0: on a ball that was absolutely crushed and just missed getting onto the home run porch. The 19-foot-high wall took a home run away from Austin Edges. As it is, it's a booming single, and the Guardians have a leadoff base runner. Cody Bellinger played that extremely well, and he has excelled defensively for the Yankees in left. A lot of his outfield play in his major league career has been in center, but here's the pitch to Brian Rocchio, and it's outside for a ball. But Bellinger in left for the Yankees this year has been outstanding. And Edges continues to crush the baseball, and he's at first. Here's the 1-0. Rocchio takes a breaking ball for a strike on the outside corner.
1: We're way far away from this, but what Austin Edges is doing this year shows he's got plenty more years ahead of him to play. He'll be a manager someday, but that can wait.
0: Here's the 1-1. Swung on, foul back. And you bring that up about managing for him, and he's like, whoa, wait a minute.
1: Yep.
0: Not ready to be done playing yet, and why not? If you can keep playing and play well, most players will go till they're told that they can't play anymore. Here's the 1-2. Swung on, and there's a slow tapper third base side, but foul. Well, I don't know how many players enjoy the day-to-day of baseball as much as Austin Edges. Just being around the clubhouse, preparing for games, all that it takes, especially as a catcher. The 1-2, swung on, foul back.
1: If you're a young catcher now on the Cleveland farm system, Cooper Engel, Zach Cozart, Bo Naylor, you're like, Patrick Bailey, Austin Edges, where do I fit?
0: Yep. That's why we see Cooper Engel so often now with Columbus in the outfield. The 1-2, swing and a miss, strike three. Chased a pitch high and away at 97. No catching up to that. Fourth strikeout for Garrett Cole. Top of the lineup, Travis Bezzana steps in. Bezzana's 0 for 2, and the Yankees have really handled him well in the season series. Just 1 for 18. Trying to do some damage here. Cole delivers, and Bezzana looks at a ball low and away. Guardians and Yankees tied at 2. Bottom of the fourth inning. Cole at 76 pitches. The 1-0. Swung on, line foul off the netting. 1-1 the count. So you were in Booney's office. Say Cole only can go four innings, maybe into the fifth. What does he do? Because everyone threw last night, except for they had one reliever left at the end. Be a lot of back-to-backers tonight. Here's the 1-1, up and in.
1: When he said just the same thing Voter said, those are expensive losses because you used all your high leverage guys. That's why they're such gratifying wins.
0: The 2-1, outside and high, ball three.
1: It's also why when you invest that much in a game and lose it, you have to be careful the next day or so because it's still a long way to go.
0: Now the 3-1 pitch, and Cole will step off.
1: I think it's why you're going to see New York try to add bullpen arms, Rosie. Nothing wrong with their bullpen, but we've seen it more dominant in other years, and I think any team, if they can, will try to add bullpen arms.
0: The 3-1, outside and high, ball four. Bezzana draws a walk, and now it's first and second with one away here in the fourth, and on cue, the Yankees have the bullpen cooking. Ryan Yarbrough is loosening up out in the pen. And on his way to the mound, I believe that is Matt Blake, the pitching coach.
1: Rosie, does Cole's body language look a little different to you? In that he just looks, I don't want to say

0: deflated. That's too strong. Maybe frustrated right now?
1: I was going to say frustrated a little bit. Especially when he walks people, I think that gets under his skin, because he's not a pitcher who sprays the ball around and has trouble with the strike zone. And if he's off just a little bit and issues a free pass, that's not going to sit well. And again, you brought it up earlier, four starts in after Tommy John, there's going to be that up and down ride for a while for him before he can settle in and be consistent, you would think. Now here's Jose Ramirez, a chance to put the Guardians in front for the first time tonight. Two on, one out. Here's the pitch. Swung on, bounced to first, backhand pickup Goldschmidt. To the back for one, Volpe will hang on to it at second. After the force play there, advancing to third is Hedges. On at first is Ramirez, but now there's two down, although the batter will be Chase DeLauder. DeLauder drove in a run with a single, a two-out single, last inning, and now he's in a similar spot. Boy, how smooth is Paul Goldschmidt at first base? Oh, Cole Glover made a spectacular play that almost worked last inning on that play where Cole and Martinez both were racing to the bag. Now DeLauder digs in. Long set. Here's the pitch. On the outside corner, strike one, slider.
0: Get a sense DeLauder is ready to go deep here. Not necessarily right now, but looks like he is starting to get that swing back.
1: Here's the 0-1. Swung on, and there's a high fly ball to left, but this will stay in. Fairly deep, but room for Bellinger to make the catch shy of the warning track, and the threat goes by the boards. We played four in downtown Cleveland. We are tied at two, the Guardians and the Yankees.
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1: 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We hit the fifth. And leading things off for the Yankees, their young first baseman, Ben Rice. 0-for-2 in this one. He lined to left his last time up. Top of the lineup, starting with the number two spot for Slade Ciccone to work on. The right-hander delivers, and it's swung on and fouled off at home plate. plate. Third time through the lineup now for Ciccone. And again, he battled the Yankees for six innings, allowing just one run when he faced them last Thursday in New York, and has held them at bay for the most part tonight. Good work by Ciccone. Here's the 0-1. Outside and high for a ball, 1-1. Ciccone with that first true full season in the major leagues a year ago, finished 7-7 with the Guardians. ERA of 4.5, a little bit lower than that. The 1-1, swing and a miss. And it's 1-2. And boy, nobody dives into the numbers and how his pitches should be working, not only individually, but sequenced. And if there's an edge to be found, he's going to search for it with the help of that great pitching department for the Guardians. And then it's a matter of going out and executing, and he's done that here last several starts. Here's the 1-2. Fastball in tight. 2-2 the count on Ben Rice, with Paul Goldschmidt to follow, and then Cody Bellinger. Back-to-back former MVPs in the lineup for the Yankees. Here's the 2-2. Outside and low for ball three. Went with a breaking ball that time. Paul Blackburn is loosening out in that Yankee bullpen. I wonder if we've seen the last of Gerrit Cole. Here's the pitch. Swung on, bouncing ball to the second baseman. Nice high hop for Bazzana, who throws on to first for the out. One down. Now Goldschmidt will step in. Enbridge Gas Ohio wants to remind you, whether you're an individual or maybe a contractor, state law requires that you call 811 before you dig to have underground utilities marked. It's simple and free. Just dial 811. Here's Goldschmidt, 2-for-2. The pitch to him. Breaking ball in there for a strike. Goldschmidt, 8 hits now in the season series, which is 5 games in against Cleveland pitching. A couple of home runs in there. Here's the pitch. Swing and a miss. And it's 0-2 on Goldschmidt, who's in his second season now with the Yankees. And at the age of 38, enjoying a late career renaissance in New York. Here's the 0-2. Down low for a ball. 1-2. He signed with the Yankees after several solid seasons with St. Louis. And, of course, his MVP year came with the Diamondbacks early in his career. The 1-2 from Slade Ciccone. Breaking ball low and outside. And that's the key for Goldschmidt. That was a pitch that a lot of hitters would offer at and not be able to touch. He laid off. A good breaking ball from Ciccone, but he couldn't get the chase. So now it's 2-2. Here it comes. Swing and a miss. Strike three. Came back with the heat and got him. Goldschmidt down on strikes. Second out in the inning on strikeout number 5 for Slade Ciccone. Now Cody Bellinger. As Ciccone closes in on the 80-pitch mark here in the fifth inning. The pitch to Bellinger. Fastball outside. Cody Bellinger. Been an RBI machine lately. 11 runs batted in his last dozen games, including the final two last night that won the game in the 10th. Here's the 1-0. Breaking ball down low. 2-0. 13 go-ahead RBIs for Cody Bellinger of his 43 total. 13 have counted the most. Here comes the 2-0. Down low, ball three. So 3-0 the count on Bellinger with Jazz Chisholm waiting on deck. Bellinger, the tall, slender, left-handed batter. Former Dodger, former Cub. The 3-0. Just missed inside. Hedges wanted that one, but did not challenge. Bellinger draws the walk. two-out base runner for the Yankees. That's the second walk allowed by Ciccone. And here comes Jazz Chisholm. Chisholm has walked and flied to center. The pitch to him. On the outside corner for a strike. And does he want a challenge? Yes, he does. So another challenge. Boy, that little blowing outside. We'll see. The ABS is on the board. And here it comes. And it's a strike. It caught the bottom of the zone. Well, the Yankees are down to one challenge as Chisholm's challenge was denied. Guardians still have their full complement of two here in the fifth inning. The 0-1. Fastball missed inside for a ball. 1-1 the count on Chisholm. Left-handed hitting second baseman. Now the 1-1 pitch. Swung on and fouled off at home plate. 1-2 the count. Hope to see you here Saturday. It's a day game, a 4:10 start on Saturday on Gavin Williams Bobblehead Giveaway Day. 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That is Saturday. Guardians and Tigers should be a great weekend series with Detroit. Guardians get some action going in their bullpen. Right-hander Colin Holderman has started to throw. And Paul Blackburn has continued throwing in the Yankees' pen, which would seem to indicate the end of the line for Garrett Cole, who has made 83 pitches, and again, just four starts in, returning from Tommy John surgery. The 1-2 pitch. Swung on, foul tip. Hung on to by Hedges. That's strike three on Chisholm. Side retired. We head to the bottom of the fifth. Guardians 2, the Yankees 2.
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1: Well, it's the end of the line for Garrett Cole as we head to the bottom half of the fifth inning. The Yankees turn to their bullpen. And right-hander Paul Blackburn, he was part of that relief pitching onslaught last night with two-thirds of an inning, allowing a run on two hits. He allowed that home run off the bat of Angel Martinez late in the game that put the Guardians in front ever so briefly. So he's back out there again. Fernando Cruz, the only pitcher that did not work out of the pen last night for New York. Kyle Manzardo, the first to face Blackburn in a 2-2 game. Here's the pitch. And Manzardo takes it down low for ball one. Blackburn, the veteran, 2-1 with an ERA of 3.14 after 19 appearances. Here's the 1-0. Check swing liner foul over to the Guardians dugout on that third base side. Blackburn with 20 strikeouts in 28 and two-thirds innings, 11 walks. One and one to count on Manzardo. Here's the pitch to him. Swung on, line drive, base hit left field for Kyle Manzardo. Good work there to take it the opposite way. And he continues to sizzle at the plate. Reese Hoskins steps in. A single, and he's been hit by a pitch as well. Get you the Elk and Elk injury report this half inning. If an auto accident or medical malpractice caused you injury, call 1-800-ELK-OHIO. Gabriel Arias continuing his rehab assignment with AAA Columbus. Here's the pitch. Hoskins takes it on the inside corner for a strike. He's had that hamstring injury that he's coming back from. Saw Eric Sabrowski in the clubhouse today. He says he's feeling great. Threw a bullpen yesterday.
0: Boy, is that a weapon.
1: Here's the 0-1. Fastball in there for a strike. Had a good chat with Tim Herron today. And he's saying he misses his fellow lefty out of that pen. He said, yeah, he's getting more work, but they form a good complement to each other, and Guardians will be happy to have Sabrowski back hopefully soon. The 0-2 in tight, 1-2. He has not been down that long, so nope, we have an ABS challenge. Catcher's challenge on this one. And it's a strike. Hoskins down on strikes on the challenge. The Yankees still have that one challenge left with a successful one here in the fifth. Runner still at first. One down. Angel Martinez will step in. 1-for-2 with an RBI infield single. It's funny. You look at a scorebook and you think, well, an infield single must not have hit it that hard. Here's the pitch from Blackburn. And it's on the outside corner for a strike. Martinez smoked it, but Paul Goldschmidt made an unbelievable diving stop, and they almost retired Martinez. But he was safe at first, and a run scored to tie the game. Here's the 0-1. Swung on. There's a chopper into right field, a base hit. Goldschmidt couldn't get that one. On his way to third is Manzardo, and it's a base hit for Angel Martinez. He's now 2-for-3, and yet again, the Guardians have a threat with runners on the corners and one out.
0: This is baseball, isn't it? Goldschmidt robbed Martinez of a three-run double, got an RBI single, and then he gets a kangaroo hop single.
1: Here's Stephen, figure. Stephen Kwan steps in. Throw to first, diving back is Martinez. Now, if you're out there listening and you can figure out the game, please send us a letter or a postcard and let us know, because it's just impossible. Well, that's what makes it great. Here's the pitch to Kwan. He shows bunt, pulled it back, and Manzardo on the safety squeeze is not that far off of third base. And again, the Guardians just trying to get that run across any way they can. And Kwan handles the bat well. 0-1 the count on him. Here's Blackburn's pitch. He squares and he gets it down. Back to Blackburn, but too hard, and Blackburn tags out Manzardo coming down the third base line. He put it out there too hard, did Kwan, as Blackburn did a great job racing off the mound toward that third base line, picked it up, and actually had to wait for Manzardo to run into his tag. Moving up to second is Martinez. On at first is Kwan. But the squeeze does not work. A pitcher who just helped himself considerably by fielding his position extremely well.
0: Now that's why it's critical there to get that bunt to the first base side, but easier said than done. But for Cleveland, I can't remember a time the safety squeeze didn't work.
1: And the Yankees made a good defensive play, and again, a bunt just a little too hard. Here's Hutches, and he takes a strike, and direction-wise, not where you wanted it. Boy, that's the beauty. The great bunters seem to have amazing command of where they can put a bunt down, but it is not easy. Here's the 0-1. Breaking ball outside. 1-1.
0: But you feel like against New York, if you don't do these little things, it's going to cost you late in the game. Because you're not going to go toe-to-toe and outslug New York.
1: Here's the 1-1. Swing and a miss. 1-2 the count. And last night we saw it. 0-for-11 Cleveland was with men in scoring position. And just could not get the key base hit. Here's the 1-2 pitch to Hedges. Swung on, and there's a fly ball to right. Spencer Jones ranging toward the line. Makes the catch. Side retired. Cleveland comes up empty despite the threat. We head to the sixth. It's still the Guardians 2 and the Yankees 2.
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0: Well, a heck of an effort by Slade Ciccone again tonight on a hot, humid night on the lakefront. It's a 2-2 ball game through five innings. Hi again, everybody. Tom Hamilton back with you, along with Jim Rosenhaus, Brian Motze. And now the relief corps will take over this game on both sides. Colin Holderman worked a scoreless inning last night. He'll start the sixth for Cleveland. And Slade Ciccone, his last two starts against New York, and he was terrific both times. Holderman, upper 90s sinker, slider, pumps one in there, strike to Spencer Jones. He was the one guy that gave Ciccone trouble tonight with a prodigious two-run home run to center, his first Major League homer, and then a single. The pitch checks on a slider down and in, 1-1. Slade Ciccone made 87 pitches in going five innings, gave up two runs on six hits, struck out seven, walked two. Now the 1-1 delivery, and it's hit high in the air to center. Camped under it, Stephen Kwan. Now he backpedals onto the track. That's how strong that young man is. That ball just kept traveling to the warning track in center. Jones retired for the first time tonight. One down for Anthony Volpe, who was struck out twice. Colin Holderman, his 21st appearance, he's 4-1 with a 1.88 ERA and a 1.45 batting average against. The pitch, Volpe pops it up. Third baseman, Jose Ramirez, midway between second and third on the grass, retiring Volpe. Two down for Ryan McMahon, 1-for-2 with a single. Well, both managers emptied their bullpens last night. Cleveland not to the extent of New York. So we'll see how that plays out here tonight. 2-2 game, two down in the sixth. Here's Ryan McMahon, 1-for-2, a single. He takes down low a ball. Well, you think of Slade Ciccone's last two outings, both against New York. He went a total of 11 innings and gave up three runs. The 1-0. Down and in, ball two, 2-0. Garrett Cole tonight went four innings, made 83 pitches, gave up two runs on five hits, struck out four, walked two, hit a batter. Now the pitch to McMahon, and it's in there, 2-1 to count. Matinee affair tomorrow, 1-10. What a matchup of lefties. The kid, Parker Messick, the veteran, Carlos Rodon. The pitch, check swing, he went around, 2-2. Off day Thursday, then the Tigers in town this weekend. And if all goes well, in his bullpen session tomorrow in Detroit, then Tarek Skubal's next start will come this weekend against Cleveland. Now the set and the 2-2. Down low, missed with a slider, full count. Tigers and Twins had a long rain delay at the outset tonight. They're finally playing in the Motor City. 1-0 Minnesota, top of the first. Now the set by Holderman. Now the payoff pitch. Ball four, he missed outside. McMahon's aboard with a two-out walk. And that'll bring up the catcher, J.C. Ascara. Twice has struck out tonight. Ascara. Batting average now has plummeted to 167. Ascara out of Florida International University down there in Miami. The set and delivery, high and wide with a slider, ball one. Tim Herron warming in the Cleveland bullpen. The 1-0, that's banged up the middle. To his right, Bazzana gloves, underhand flip to second. The shortstop, Rocchio, gets the force on McMahon. It's the middle of the sixth. Still a 2-2 ball game on the shores of Lake Erie.
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0: Two ball game, second inning of work for the right-hander, Paul Blackburn. Tampa with a 4-3 lead on Boston in the eighth. Tampa and the Yankees tied for first. Boston 11.5 back. Boy, it doesn't look like the Red Sox are ever going to get it going. Seattle leads Baltimore 4-1 in the seventh. Pittsburgh and the Dodgers 2-2 in the seventh. Miami a 4-2 lead on Arizona in the sixth. Brian Rocchio, 0-2, bats left-handed. And the pitch is in there, a strike. Philly leads Toronto 1-0 sixth inning. St. Louis bludgeoning the Mets 6-0 in the sixth. Texas a 1-0 lead in Kansas City, fourth inning. The 0-1 pitch. Swung on, ripped to first. Diving backhanded stop, Goldschmidt. Overhand throw to the pitcher covering. Oh, my goodness. Paul Goldschmidt, that time with a diving backhanded stop towards second. That's why he's won the Gold Glove four times. Rocchio robbed by Goldschmidt. Top of the order, one down. Travis Bazzana 0-2 with a walk. Atlanta leading the White Sox 4-2. They've played three. Minnesota leading Detroit 1-0 in the first. And here, Cleveland and New York. What else is new? A white knuckler, 2-2 in the sixth. Breaking ball outside, ball one. The out-of-town scoreboard presented by your Northeast Ohio Ford dealers. Blackburn's pitch, and it's fouled back. I think Travis Bazzana would like that one back. One ball, one strike. The set and the 1-1. High ball 2-2-1. Whose bullpen can get it done tonight? Both were used extensively in that wild, almost playoff-like game last evening. Now the 2-1 delivery. Swung on, pulled on the ground to first. Big hop for Goldschmidt. Flips again to the pitcher covering. Two down. Now Jose Ramirez. Jose Ramirez, 1-for-3, a single. Guardians and PNC Bank are going to bat for the small businessman PNC Bank on her six local businesses, making a difference in the community. Blackburn in long relief tonight. He fires, and Ramirez takes outside a ball. Tenth year in the big leagues for Blackburn, eight of them with Oakland. Now the 1-0 pitch. Outside a ball, 2-0. For whatever reason, the Athletics are playing a week's worth of games in Las Vegas at the AAA ballpark, where it's 253 degrees tonight. The pitch, swing and a miss, 2-1 the count. But they have 11 home runs last night, the A's and Brewers. What are they doing?
9: Unbelievable.
0: It's bad enough they're playing in Sacramento in a AAA park. Just, why wouldn't you just stay there? Now the 2-1 pitch, swung on, line drive, base hit towards the gap in left center. Over to cut it off is Grisham. So Ramirez with a two-out single. He got things going in the two-run third with a two-out single. Here's Chase DeLauder, had an RBI single in that inning, and Aaron Boone's going to head to the mound. I think we all know that the Athletics are moving to Vegas for the 2028 season, but the AAA ballpark is an outdoor ballpark, and that'd be like playing games in Phoenix right now outside.
9: If you're going to do that, maybe do it in April or May. If that. Doesn't seem to make sense.
0: If you're the Athletic players, you're probably like, can we just get to 2028?
9: Has to feel like another road trip, right?
0: Yeah. All right. Aaron Boone's going to go to the bullpen, and we'll go to a timeout with a game tied at 2 in the sixth.
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0: If it feels like Tim Herron pitches every time these two teams meet, it's because he does. He worked a scoreless last two innings last night, eighth and ninth. Tim Hill's just been some kind of weapon. Sidewinding lefty facing Chase DeLauder. 2-2 game. DeLauder with a weak chopper to the second baseman. Chisholm, the underhand flip to first. One pitch, one out. 2-2. Seventh inning next. Cleveland Clinic Radio Network.
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0: Tim Herron worked a scoreless inning last night. He'll start the seventh. This is a 2-2 ball game as Tim Herron appears in his 30th game, tops on the ball club, 278 earned run average. Trent Grisham, Ben Rice, Paul Goldschmidt for the Yankees here in the seventh. New York, 2 runs, 6 hits, 1 error, 7 left. Cleveland, 2 runs, 8 hits, 1 error. 10 men stranded already for Cleveland. They left 11 men on last night. Grisham, 1-for-3 with a single. Herron, fastball, sinker, curve, slider. The 6-6 lefty's pitch. Swung on, whacked. Deep right field towards the track, reaching up right in front of the track to catch the line drive is Chase DeLauder. 1 down. Here's Ben Rice, 0-for-3. 18 homers to lead the Yankees. That's third most in the American League. Herron from the set. Here it comes. Rice taking on the outside corner, a sinker strike at 95 miles per hour. 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The pitch. Inside, almost nicked him with a breaking ball. 1-1. Well, deja vu. These two ball clubs have a propensity to take these games right down to the end. Now the 1-1 pitch. Outside ball 2, 2-1. If you're a Guardians fan, one thing that you don't have to worry about is Giancarlo Stanton, Aaron Judge, or Juan Soto. Here's the 2-1 pitch. Waved at 2-2. Every time we looked up in the ALCS 2 years ago, they were circling the bases. 2-2 tie, seventh inning. Herron's ready, and the 2-2 pitch to Rice. Got him! Swinging on a good slider down and away. That'll bring up Paul Goldschmidt. 2-for-3 with a couple of singles. Yankees did not get to the ALCS last year. They beat Boston in the wild card series, then got eliminated by Toronto in the division series. Herron's pitch low, ball 1. And then Toronto and Seattle gave us about as entertaining an ALCS as you will ever see. Now the 1-0 pitch. In the dirt, curveball, 2-0. Sure why Harry Belafonte's singing, but nice touch. The pitch, waved at, the curve in the dirt, 2-1. Did you request it?
9: I did. Okay. Just to change it up a little bit.
0: Really? changeup would have been Harry not saying it. The 2-1 outside 3-1. Wonder if his family gets the residuals every time played.
9: They have a deal with all 30 parks, including Las Vegas.
0: Now the 3-1. Swing and a foul back. Well, I'll tell you what, Goldschmidt looks locked in right now, doesn't he?
1: Just getting better with age, it seems. Remember when we were in St. Louis a couple of years ago, his last year there, it looked like, not that he was done, but was starting to wind down a little bit, but he's been rejuvenated in New York.
0: Pinstripes do that to you. Payoff pitch. Curveball just missed in. So Tim Herron walks Goldschmidt now, a guy that doesn't care if you're left-handed or right-handed, Cody Bellinger. 0 for 2 with a walk. Left on left. Runner on, two down, seventh inning, 2-2 ballgame. Outfield deep toward right for Bellinger. The pitch, and he bangs one on a line to third, caught by Ramirez. Job is again taken care of by Tim Herron. Boy, this is just shades of last night. Not quite as wild, but every bit as tightly contested. Stretch time at the corner of Carnegie and Ontario. New York 2, Cleveland 2.
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0: Camilo Duvall can be another closer for the Yankees. Worked a third of a scoreless inning last night. The hard-throwing righty comes on now for the bottom half of inning number 7, a 2-2 ball game. How we got here? Two-run home run to dead center by Spencer Jones in the second. Not only was it his first Major League home run, but they ran out of tape. They measured it at 443. I think that's when it hit a wall. I don't think it was anywhere done traveling. Cleveland tied it in the third on RBI singles by Chase DeLauter and Angel Martinez. Here's Kyle Manzardo. The right-hander's pitch on the inside corner, strike. Duvall, sinker, slider, cutter, upper 90s. Duvall, one save, one win, ERA 570. The pitch in the dirt all the way to the backstop. Almost got Manzardo in the foot. And they count 1-1. Garrett Cole went the first four, gave up two runs. Paul Blackburn scoreless in an inning and two-thirds. Tim Hill got the one batter he faced. Now Camilo Duvall, who came at the deadline last summer from San Francisco. The 1-1. Swung a banged in the hole and into right, base hit. Now, that time, Manzardo was on time for the fastball at 101 miles per hour. And he pulled that fastball into right field. Manzardo, two singles and a walk tonight. Here's Reese Hoskins, 1-for-2, a single, also hit by a pitch. Guardians and Tigers, Saturday afternoon at 4:10. It's the Gavin Williams bobblehead giveaway. 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Righty-righty matchup. Duvall's ready. Here it comes. And a check swing strike called, and Hoskins immediately challenges the call. And Cleveland's out of challenges. Call is upheld. Nothing and one to count. Beg your pardon. Cleveland has one challenge remaining. New York has one challenge remaining. So, nothing and one to count on Hoskins. The set by Duvall and the pitch. Swung on, line to left field. Back goes Bellinger. Now he makes the shoulder-high catch. The ball might have been knuckling on Cody Bellinger. Hard hit. But it's out number one. Here's Anil Martinez. He'll bat left-handed. 2-for-3. Couple of singles. RBI. Hunter Gaddis, Matt Festa warming in the Cleveland bullpen. Here's the set by Duvall and the pitch. Way outside a ball. Outfield fairly deep toward right for Martinez. The pitch to him. And before it's made, a throw over to first, back diving is Manzardo. Angel Martinez got his 10th home run last night. He and Ramirez shared the team lead. Now the 1-0 pitch. At the top of the zone, a called strike on a slider. 1-1. This is why manager Aaron Boone was saying tonight about this Cleveland club. He said, you're more dangerous deeper through the lineup than in past years. The 1-1 pitch. Swung on. Double play ball to second. Chisholm to second. One. Volpe turns two. We go to the eighth. Tied at two.
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27,154. That's the paid attendance. As we go to the eighth inning in a ballgame deadlocked at 2. Marathon is here to keep you and your team fueled all summer long. Marathon, driven together. Heron is on to face Jazz Chisholm and Spencer Jones. He worked a scoreless seventh. He won't be available tomorrow, not after pitching last night and tonight and with a day game tomorrow. So manager Stephen Vogt keeps him on for a second inning. For the left-on-left matchups, Chisholm 0 for 2 with a walk. The pitch, and he waves at a breaking ball, strike one. Parker Messick, Carlos Rodon. What a matchup at 1:10 tomorrow afternoon. Now the 0-1 pitch. Strike two called. Painted the outside corner with that slider. Now, Heron seems like with more work, he is getting sharper with his command and getting ahead of the hitters.

0: Again, the 2-2. Ball three, down and away. Boy, Chisholm has taken it from an 0-2 count to a 3-2 count. Good at bat here for the second baseman with Jones on deck. Now the payoff. Swung on, a towering drive, deep right field. This ball is gone, and the Yankees take the lead. Jazz Chisholm on a 3-2 pitch. Got a hanging slider and belts his ninth home run. And the Yankees have a 3-2 lead in the eighth. What an at-bat for Chisholm, down in the count 0-2. So the Yankees tonight, much like last night, strike late. They tied the game in the eighth inning last night, and Chisholm gives them the lead in the eighth inning tonight. And now Spencer Jones, who got his first major league home run in the second inning, steps to the plate. The pitch, and he takes outside a ball. Well, and this is where you really miss Eric Sabrowski late in the game, that second left-handed matchup guy. The pitch is in there, although Sabrowski's not really a matchup guy because he's so good against left or right, but you're forcing Heron into a second inning because of Sabrowski's injury. The 1-1, swing and a miss, one ball, two strikes. This will be the final batter for Tim Heron. Yankees up 3-2, eighth inning. Now the 1-2. Swung on, skied it in the air. Medium deep left. Martinez drifting toward the line with a one-handed catch. That'll bring up manager Stephen Vogt. 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Yankees up 3-2 in the eighth. We'll be back.
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0: The incredible operatic voice of Jim Rosenhaus greeting Matt Festa. One down, Yankees up 3-2. Well done, Rosie.
10: Thank you. He requested it.
0: Matt Festa, the pride of Staten Island, 29th appearance, a win, a save, a 4.13 ERA. Fastball, cutter, slider. Anthony Volpe 0 for 3, and he takes outside a ball. Tim Herron goes and

0: inning of the third, gives up a run on the hit. The home run by Jazz Chisholm here in the eighth to give New York the lead. Now the 1-0, bullseye, that evens the count. Volpe, three hits in his last 31 at-bats. The pitch. And he pops one up in the air, foul behind the plate, into the seats, and a 1-2 count. Festa's ready. Now the 1-2. Outside, ball two, 2-2. Aaron Boone really likes this ball club, even with the injury to Judge. The pitch, and it's low, full count. He's got a few more ways to beat teams, both athletically and with the long ball. And their starting rotation, when they get Max Fried back, it's second to none. And they won't take a backseat to anybody's rotation. Now the payoff pitch. Swung on, another pop-up. Near home plate. Foul ground. The catcher, Austin Hedges, retires Volpe. Two down. Boy, what a job Aaron Boone's done. This is his ninth year in New York. And it'll almost undoubtedly be the eighth time in his 9 years he's taken the Yankees to postseason. Two down for Ryan McMahon. One for two, a single and a walk. The pitch. Outside a ball, and keep an eye on the Boone name. We know what a generational family they have been, starting with his grandpa Ray Boone, who played here in Cleveland, and his dad Bob Boone, and of course Aaron and Brett. The pitch. And a strike, 1-1. His son, Brandon, is on Bill Belichick's football staff at North Carolina. Brandon taking the Boones into football. That pitch in there, a strike, and a challenge by McMahon. Boy, that looked like a good pitch. We'll see. It was a ball. So good eye by McMahon. Two balls and a strike now on McMahon. How about Brandon Boone, Aaron's son, is a student still at North Carolina. The pitch. And a strike called, 2-2, and he challenges it again. He challenges the call again. Jacob Metz, you heard him through gritted teeth. And it was a strike. Yankees out of challenges. That heavy sigh you heard was from home plate umpire Jacob Metz.
1: Did not look happy on
0: that
1: one.
0: No, he did not. It's hot and humid for everybody. But Brandon Boone is going to get his degree in 2 years at Chapel Hill.
1: Wow.
0: And be a football coach. Now the 2-2. Swung on, looping liner to left. All of that and a base hit for Ryan McMahon. So he's aboard with a two-out single. Here's J.C. Ascara. 0-for-3. Can you imagine having your son go to an institution like North Carolina, get your undergrad degree in 2 years, and be part of the coaching staff as an analyst for the offensive part of the North Carolina football team? Pitch outside, a ball. Aaron said Brandon played high school football and has always wanted to be a general manager someday of an NFL team. Now the 1-0 pitch to Ascara. Outside, ball two.
1: I know it's been different since he went to North Carolina, but to learn under Bill Belichick.
0: Oh, my.
1: Can't go wrong there, you wouldn't think.
0: Now the set, now the 2-0 pitch. Inside corner strike, snap throw to first. Back with the dive was McMahon. Hedges with another back pick. 2 and 1 to count. Yeah, you can love him or hate him, but Bill Belichick's one of the greatest coaches in the history of football. The 2-1 pitch, outside and high, 3-1. And Aaron Boone was saying, Bill Belichick has told Aaron privately, your son has all the makings of being a great coach. Now the 3-1, bullseye, full count. That's a proud papa, and rightfully so. Yankees up 3-2, eighth inning. McMahon at first will be off on this 3-2 pitch, and it's banged on the ground to the second baseman. Bazzana will throw out Ascara, but the Yankees back on top 3-2. It's the middle of the eighth on the Cleveland Clinic Radio Network.
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0: Well, we have not seen many late inning come from behind wins for Cleveland this year. They've only had one walk-off win here at home. They'll have a chance tonight, down 3-2 here in the eighth inning. And they'll try to do it against Jake Bird, the right-hander who, like everybody else in that bullpen, worked last night for the Yankees. Two-thirds of a scoreless inning. Makes his 24th appearance, a win, a .482 earned run average. Bird, mid-90s fastball, sinker, curve, and slider. Stephen Kwan to lead it off, then Daniel Schneeman to pinch hit for catcher Austin Hedges. Bird is ready to pitch, and it's down and in. Bird, 6'3", 215. He's now 30 years of age. Another product of UCLA. Pitched there for 4 years. The pitch. Swing and a foul back. And the count 1-1. Another guy that the Yankees acquired. They rebuilt their bullpen at the deadline last summer. Now the 1-1 from Bird. Swung and banged up the middle. Grabbed by Bird. Runs to first. Underhand flip to get Kwan. That'll bring up Daniel Schneeman to pinch hit for Austin Hedges. Daniel Schneeman hasn't had a home run since April. No time like the present to end that. Cleveland down a run. Yankees up 8-3. Beg your pardon. Eighth inning, Yankees up 3-2. Daniel Sneeman, 0 for 3 as a pinch hitter. The set. The pitch. Way outside a ball. 96 miles an hour. Bird comes at you and looks like he's all arms and legs. Now the 1-0 pitch. Up high, 2-0. Kane Smith and Sean Armstrong throwing in the Cleveland bullpen. Bird is ready. Here it comes. And it's in there, 2-1. Yankees have activity in their bullpen. That's Fernando Cruz. From the set, Bird lets it fly, and Schneeman takes a backdoor breaking ball for a strike. Two balls, two strikes. The next delivery, swung on, line drive, base hit to left center. Daniel Sneeman with a sharp single to left center, tying runs on for Brian Rocchio. He'll bat left-handed, 0 for 3. The set and the pitch to Rocchio. Checked on a pitch down and in. He didn't go. Ball one. Rocchio 0 for 3, but robbed his last time by first baseman Paul Goldschmidt. The 1-0 pitch. Outside again. Ball two. 2-0. See why with this delivery Bird could sometimes have command issues. The next delivery, swung on, fouled right side, 2-1. Cleveland had that great trip. Swept a four-game series in Detroit, took two out of three in Philly. And since that time, they've gone 5-8. And they're down a run tonight in the eighth inning. The 2-1 pitch. Swung on, pulled foul again. 2-2. The only inning tonight that Cleveland hasn't had a base runner was the first. They have stranded 10. They stranded 11 last night. Bird's ready. Here it comes. And it comes to first. Diving back with Schneeman. If you're wondering, Schneeman, 4 steals. He's been caught twice. Outfield to the right. Infield to the right. The 2-2 to Rocchio. Way outside, full count. This guy having a tough time throwing strikes tonight. 6 balls, 7 strikes so far. On deck, Travis Bazzana. The pitch. Rocchio fouling it back. We'll do it again at 3-2. Daniel Sneeman on at first. 8th inning, 1 down. Yankees with a 3-2 lead. Cleveland won the first 2 games in the Bronx. Yankees trying to make it 3 in a row over the Guardians. Bird is ready. He fires. Outside, he missed with a breaking ball. And so the Guardians have the tying run going to second in Daniel Sneeman. The go-ahead run heading to first in Brian Rocchio, and manager Aaron Boone out of the first base dugout walking to the mound. And we'll have a pitching change. The hard-throwing righty, Fernando Cruz, will be coming on. This game's not over yet, folks. What a crazy couple of games we have had with the Yankees and Guardians. And another one to come tomorrow at 1:10. 3-2 New York. We're in the eighth. We'll be back.
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0: Waved at, man. 97 miles an hour. Gavin Williams pitching like a bona fide ace.
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0: The only guy that didn't pitch last night for New York is on right now, Fernando Cruz, the right-hander and a hard thrower. He'll take over with Cleveland, mounting a comeback. 3-2 Yanks. Daniel Schneeman at second, Brian Rocchio at first, one down in the eighth. Cruz, 32nd appearance, having a heck of a year. 11 holds, which is comparable to a save for a setup man. A 1.95 ERA, more than a strikeout an inning. Travis Bazzana 0-for-3, a walk. The set, the pitch, and it's at the top of the zone, a strike. Schneeman the tying run at second. Rocchio the go-ahead run at first. Fernando Cruz checks the runners, the pitch. Check swing, did he go? Doesn't matter, it's a called strike. He will throw an absolute bushel basket of split fingers. Just threw another good one. Fastball, sinker, slider, mostly splits. The 0-2, got him swinging on a split in the dirt. He goes to first, but the base is occupied. So, two down on the strikeout. Here's Jose Ramirez. He's getting a chance to be a hero again. 2-for-4. A couple of singles. Two down, two on. 3-2 Yanks in the eighth. The pitch to Ramirez. Inside and low, a splitter. You wonder if Hosey will see anything but splits. Outfield deep toward right. Cruz from the set. He delivers. And it's up high. And the count 2-0. On deck, Chase DeLauder. Jose Ramirez in his career, a .341 batting average against the Yankees. The 2-0 pitch in there. That batting average is the second best batting average lifetime against New York, .341, since World War II. Only former Boston Red Sox Jody Reed had a better lifetime average against New York. The 2-1, down in the dirt, a split, 3-1. Posey has a lifetime OPS of 975 against the Yankees. And Aaron Boone says, it feels like he bats every inning against us. 3-1 the count on Ramirez. Two out, two on. Yankees up a run. Here's the pitch. A swing and a fly ball toward left center. On the run is Grisham. He just glides over and makes the catch. And the inning is over. And Cruz gets Ramirez with the chips on the line. 3-2 New York after eight.
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0: Sean Armstrong, who took the loss in last night's game in the 10th inning, will pitch the 9th inning with New York on top 3-2. Daniel Schneeman is staying in the game to play second, so Travis Bazzano's night is over. And Patrick Bailey will now catch. It's almost like the old double switch that you used to have when the pitcher hit, because Bazzano, in this case, was not going to bat again for a while, and Schneeman gets maybe another crack in the ninth. Sean Armstrong delivering, top of the order, and the ball pulled foul to the right by Trent Grisham, who's 1-for-4 with a single. Cleveland has stranded 12 runners here tonight, 11 last night. The set in the pitch, and Grisham waves at it. The count 0-2. Grisham, Rice, Goldschmidt. Yankee runs. Two-run bomb to center by Spencer Jones in the second. Cleveland tied it in the third. RBI singles by Chase DeLauder and Angel Martinez. Chaz Chisholm solo homer to right in the eighth. And Chisholm's homer put New York up. The pitch swung on, smoked on one hop up the middle. Grabbed by Rocchio, the shortstop throws out Grisham. That'll bring up Ben Rice. So the Yankees, the hero last night, Cody Bellinger, the potential hero tonight, Chaz Chisholm, with that home run in the eighth. Ben Rice 0-for-4. The pitch. And it's downstairs, ball one. Matt Festa, two-thirds of a scoreless inning. Boy, these games between Cleveland and New York have been something else here in the last week and a half. The 1-0 pitch. Swung on, smashed on the ground to first. And Sardo makes the play unassisted to retire Ben Rice. Two down for Paul Goldschmidt. Last night, New York won 7-5 and 10. Last week, New York won on Thursday 2-1. Cleveland won on Wednesday 5-4. And won on Tuesday 9-4. But they did that when they blew it open late. Here's Paul Goldschmidt, 3-2 New York. The pitch waved at, strike one. The problem for Cleveland, there are no moral victories in losing close games to the Yanks. The pitch waved at again, 0-2. Three to two, New York. Two down in the ninth. Here's the two-strike pitch. Swing and a foul off the end of the bat. We'll do it again at 0-2. Based on the Yankee pen being quiet, looks like Cruz is going to get a chance for the save. The 0-2 pitch. Swung on, a one-hopper to second. Tough hop, smothered by Schneeman, guns it over. And a 1-2-3 ninth inning for Sean Armstrong. So Cleveland's got one last shot. Down 3-2, middle of the ninth on the Cleveland Clinic Radio Network.
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0: Here's some numbers, which is why they never mean anything because of this crazy game. But the Yankees are 34-1 when they lead going into the ninth. Cleveland is 1-28 when they trail going into the ninth. So let's see if those numbers hold up or if Cleveland can change that entire script. Chase DeLauder facing Fernando Cruz. Second inning of work for the right-hander, 3-2 New York, and the pitch down low, a ball. DeLauder 1-for-4, an RBI single. Just in case, Cade Smith warming in the Cleveland pen. Cleveland hasn't scored since the third. The pitch. Checked on a pitch that missed. Yankees are out of challenges. I think Ascara wanted to challenge, but they're out of challenges. 2-0 the count on DeLauder. Cleveland, one challenge left. Here's the set and the delivery. Outside, 3-0. We said it before. I know you can't always plan it that way, but it's so doggone important to have challenges in the ninth inning remaining.
1: Gosh, we've seen it on the other end, hurting Cleveland, but not tonight.
0: Now the 3-0-2 DeLauder. Outside and high, a four-pitch walk. And DeLauder heads to first, representing the tying run. That'll bring up Kyle Manzardo, 2-for-3, a couple of singles and a walk. Cleveland's had one walk-off win. They have not had a walk-off home run here in 2026. Fernando Cruz has given up two home runs. The set, the pitch, swing and a pop-up in back of home plate, drifting towards the seats out of play, strike one.

0: Cleveland's had a base runner in every inning but the first. The 0-1 to Manzardo. And he caught the outside corner with a split, 0-2. That splitter is in the low 80s. It's almost like the old forkball. So little velo, but great tumbling action. Now the 0-2 delivery. Outside, he went with it again. One ball, two strikes. Reese Hoskins waits on deck. 3-2 New York. Tying run at first. Nobody out in the ninth inning. Outfield spread out fairly deep. The next offering swung on, pulled foul out of play to the right. We'll do it again at 1-2. Still 81 degrees. Light breeze blowing out toward right. The ball carrying very well tonight. Cruz is ready, hands chest high, lets it fly. And Manzardo checked on a pitch in the dirt. He went around on the appeal at third by umpire Nate Tomlinson. Boy, is Manzardo hot, and you never see him get angry. Second strikeout for Cruz, got him again on the splitter. One out, one on. Here's Reese Hoskins. Hoskins, 1-for-3, a single, and hit by a pitch. The set, the offering. Down low, ball one. Fernando Cruz, second inning of work. He's ready. Here it comes. Swing and a foul upstairs. That was a rare fastball. 1-1 to count on Hoskins. Might be the last one he sees. Three to two Yankees. One out, one on, bottom of the ninth. The right-hander fires to first, diving back to Lauder. Cruz is ready. Here it comes. And it's in there, a strike. That looked like a hanging splitter. It just floated up there. One ball, two strikes. The next delivery, checked on a splitter down. He went, says first base ump. Mark Wagner on the appeal. Cleveland down to its last out. Two down. Another check swing, splitter swing and a miss. The last hope on Hale Martinez. He's 2-for-4. He has a couple of singles and one of the RBIs. He'll bat left-handed. The pitch. Swung on, pulled foul down the right side off the netting. Strike one. The latter led the inning off with a walk. He's still there. 22 pitches made by Cruz, as he is trying to get himself a five-out save. The 0-1. Swing and a miss. Tried to win it. Splitter. And Cleveland's down to its last strike. Cruz comes set. The 0-2 delivery. Outside, another split finger. One ball, two strikes. Out field, fairly deep, around toward the right. Eight of Martinez, 10 home runs from this side of the plate, left-handed. Now the 1-2. Got him swinging. The Yankees have won the series tonight, victorious 3-2.
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5: Immediately
6: ineligible. And he went to rehab for 35 days, and I give him the utmost credit for going. 35 days of rehab is a long. I've been to rehab. For pain pills. I mean, I've done it. It is. Right. So addiction is it's a B. But I'm telling you, when you're talking about wagering, it's black and white. In my opinion, I'm a Joe Castiglione and a lot of other athletic directors and a lot of other coaches. You bet on the game, you're done.
5: And I don't think it's black and white if it's playing out in the court system, which should never have been to begin with.
6: And it's not irreparable harm, as the judge called it, because, hey, you can go back and get your degree, and you're going to be drafted and go and play and make millions of dollars in the NFL. It's not irreparable harm.
5: All right, so you can hit us up. You can chime into this conversation. 888-SAY-ESPN, 888-729-3776. Plus, coming up next, NBA Finals, Game 4, tomorrow night. 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
30: Carolina. NBA final update. According to Arsham Sarania, he's reporting no flagrant upgrade on the uncalled foul of Spurs Victor Wembanyama to the Knicks' Jalen Brunson on Monday night. A league spokesperson told ESPN Wembanyama will stay at two flagrant points in the postseason. Senior Vice President of Referee Development and Training Monty McCutcheon joined Malika Andrews on NBA Today this afternoon and admitted a foul should have been called on Wemby's shove to Brunson's upper body. No further action from the NBA. And in the NFL, the Bengals have restructured quarterback Joe Burrow's contract. Sources told ESPN's Adam Schefter and NFL Network's Ian Rappaport on Tuesday. By adjusting the deal, the Bengals will gain $10 million in cap space for the upcoming season. The Bengals could have restructured up to $19.2 million by converting his entire base salary for the upcoming season. And the move was necessitated because of the pre-draft trade for defensive tackle Dexter Lawrence. Before the restructured deal, the team only had $7 million in effective cap space for the upcoming season. For more scores and analysis, check out ESPN.com and the all-new ESPN app. Coming up, game night with Myron Metcalf and me, Q Myers, here on ESPN Radio and the all-new ESPN app.
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13: 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He's Myron Metcalf. I'm Q Myers. Myron, I'll just go ahead and lead right there to you. I'll send that same question to you. I know they're up in the series. I know it's technically not a must-win. The series will not end if the Spurs end up winning on Wednesday night. But if you're the New York Knicks, how much of Game 4 is a must-win for you and your team?
14: I think you treat it as that. Just because of the way that Wemby played, you were on your home floor, you kind of got blinded by the lights a little bit, all the hype, and you don't want to go back to San Antonio with the series tied. So I think you have to treat it that way. 3-1 is a completely different thing than 2-2.
13: Yes.
14: And I think just the way that those games played out, down the stretch of game two, San Antonio was in control, and they just – kind of handed the game to the Knicks. Mm-hmm. And in game three,
13: that was same thing in game one, Myron. Remember, they were up 14 in game one.
14: So I think there are a lot of reasons to believe that the Spurs have been better in many stretches, but the Knicks have just found a way to pull out those two wins in games one and two. So I think after game three, you got to go into game four feeling like you got to win this game at home, because you don't want to go down or be tied 2-2 in San Antonio.
13: Really good conversation earlier today on Freddie and Harry on ESPN Radio about this series and about the Knicks. And this is what Harry Douglas had to say about the Knicks in the NBA Finals.
15: I think we all have to be honest with ourselves, too. The Knicks are still in control of this series. They're up 2-1.
14: Exactly.
15: And they have game four on their home court. I get it. They lost game three on their home court.
14: Yeah.
15: But let's not forget, they won two on the road in San Antonio.
14: Yeah.
15: And game four, while having a 2-1 lead, is on their home court. Did they like their performance that they had in game three? Hell no. They can't wait to get back out there tomorrow night to try to be better than what they were.
13: So there's Harry talking about they're still in control of the series and that they have game four on their home floor. Obviously, he's not wrong. But the one thing I'll say about that, Myron, is nobody has won at home yet. And it's a small sample size. It's only three games. But there hasn't been a home victory yet. So what's to say if I'm the Knicks, oh, I feel great, because while we're at home, our crowd's going to have our back. We had someone call in last night, Lorenzo, matter of fact. He called in last night, Myron, is like, look, the Knicks fans that were in Madison Square Garden aren't really necessarily your father's Knicks. They're not the one, you know what I mean? The Knicks fans that were, you know, the rowdy, crowdy, the guys that were losing their mind, pulling their hair out, the real passionate fans, they're the ones that could afford the tickets to get in. And so when it came down the stretch of the game, you didn't hear them. They weren't that loud. They were more nervous because they hadn't really been there, done that.
14: Yeah, yeah. Those fans didn't take the subway.
13: You know, right.
14: They came in cars and Ubers or whatever else they took. I do think the atmosphere and just the chaos of everything that was happening probably affected the Knicks, you know, and all the pressure that they felt, and they face even more pressure going to game four. I think the reason that you have to be concerned about game four if you're the Knicks is the Spurs were the tougher team. Right. Like, I think the Spurs look at the Knicks and go, okay, this team is a veteran team. They're one game away from the finals last year. Here they are in the finals. They're supposed to win this, regardless of what the odds makers say. But I think when Wemby pushes Jalen Brunson and Steph Castle runs through Jalen Brunson, Luke Kornet getting tussled up with Josh Hart, I think the Spurs don't think the Knicks are the tougher team. Like, they're not intimidated by that element of it. And I think that is an advantage for the Spurs. They challenged the Knicks physically, and the Knicks didn't have an answer for that. And no. That mentally, I think, could have an impact on what we see in game four.
13: And what you just said right now is basically what Freddie Coleman said earlier as well. Check it out.
4: He wants to make sure that the better whistle is going to happen for his guy, Jalen Brunson, because San Antonio said, we're going to be physical with your best player, who is below 6'2". We believe we're going to wear him down as the series goes along. Jalen Brunson, the first three rounds, was shooting 46% from the field. In the first three games, the NBA Finals, you're shooting 37% from the field. So, Mike Brown, I know what you're trying to do, but I'm also going to have this if you're Mike Brown. Stay out doing that, because the referees have already established in the first three games they will allow a physical series.
13: There you go. So, the physicality, something you talked about, something Freddie talked about. You know, you said this before the show started, and I thought it was a great point, and I want to bring it up. You said, say what you want to say about Draymond, but let anybody in the league grab Steph by the neck and throw him down the way Wemby threw Jalen Brunson down and see what would have happened.
14: You got to see him in the hallway.
13: Right.
14: You know, you got to
13: see. Draymond would have saw him on the court.
14: You know what I mean?
13: And, you know, again, and I'm not saying, hey, man, you got to go out there, fisticuffs, you got to make him pay or whatever. But Draymond's not going to sit back and say, well, that'll be the last time that happens. He ain't going to pull Alvarado. He's going to go make sure he has his stars back.
14: And that's supposed to happen. Right. You know, and I'm not condoning violence, but Wemby walked up to Jalen Brunson and pushed him in the face like he was a kid. Mm-hmm. And this is the Knicks.
13: Right.
14: Right. Like, so that to me was the thing. How offensive was that to the Charles Oakleys and the Larry Johnsons and all these guys who are in the stands who on site?
13: Yes.
14: Would have retaliated.
13: John Starks. Remember John Starks back in the day? His attitude, he thought he was about 6'5 anyway.
14: All of those dudes
13: right.
14: Would have responded and retaliated in that moment because they wouldn't have wanted you to set the tone that you get to pick on their star player. The late Stacey King, rest in peace. Yes. I just saw a video of him where Danny Ferry was with the Cavs, clotheslined Michael Jordan in the playoff series.
13: Right.
14: They kind of hit Danny Ferry, brought him in garbage time in the next game. Stacey King took him out because
13: yep.
14: He said he had to. Like, there has to be retaliation for something like that. And I think the Knicks looked weak. Mm-hmm. Luke Kornet pushing Josh Hart around. Are y'all tough? Are these the Knicks?
13: Right.
14: Because you're not living up to the legacy of what the Knicks are supposed to be when it comes to toughness. And I think the Spurs called their bluff and said, oh, wait, y'all got the uniforms of the Knicks, but y'all ain't those Knicks.
13: Right.
14: And I think that, to me, could change the tone of this entire series.
13: Yeah, they're going to have to step their physicality up. There's no doubt about it because, again, that's something that has been shown. I think Freddie Coleman said it perfectly in that clip that we heard. The tone has been set. The officials have let it be known that we're not going to decide this game,
14: yep.
13: Right? Y'all are going to decide it on the court. Again, not condoning violence, not saying to go out there and clothesline anyone, take someone out, not saying any of that. But you got to show some toughness, man. You got to show some stones, right? If me and you are kicking it here in Vegas and something goes down with you, I got to have your back. Something's got to go down, right? I mean, look, we got to figure a way. Even if we got to talk our way out of it, something's got to happen.
14: Yeah. We got you. Listen, the universal rule is if a person pushes you in your face,
13: yes,
14: like you're a child,
13: right?
14: There's supposed to be some kind of response. And I heard Jose Alvarado say it won't happen again. Why did it happen the first time?
13: Right.
14: You tell me that would have happened with Oakley on the court?
13: No.
14: You tell me that would have happened with all of those Knicks and what they stood for? If someone had done that to their best player, I just think the Knicks looked a little weak. Mm-hmm. And I think the Spurs know it. They can smell blood in the water. And this young team is capitalizing on that.
13: And if you're the Spurs, you probably feel like, hey, we should have won at least one of these games at home. Mm-hmm. Probably should have won both. Like, they're looking at it like we should be up 3-0 right now. They're not as good as their 13-game winning streak told you they were. Yeah. Right? I mean, now all the narratives of, well, the East was down, they played this, that. I'm not saying those are correct, but that's what the Spurs are believing. Once they have confidence in Uncle Mo on their side, it's really hard to get away from that. Coming up next, we'll talk to someone that was at Madison Square Garden last night and can break it all down. It's Game Night on ESPN Radio and the ESPN app.
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21: Good afternoon. This is Paul Keels. News from Professional Football Today. According to reports, the Cincinnati Bengals have restructured the contract of quarterback Joe Burrow. This is a move that, according to the reports, will create $10 million in salary cap space for the Bengals, who also today announced the signing of their second-round draft pick, defensive end Cassius Howell from Texas A&M. He also spent time previous to that at Bowling Green. With this signing, the Bengals have now signed all seven of their draft picks from the recent draft. Earlier today, it was announced that Cleveland Browns guard Joel Bitonio is retiring, ending his 12-year career. A five-time Pro Bowler, Bitonio has played his entire career with the Browns. On the baseball schedule tonight, Cleveland Guardians will the second of their series at home of the New York Yankees. Garrett Cole to pitch for the Yankees. Slade Ciccone for the Guardians. Cleveland has lost two in a row and has a game-and-a-half lead atop the American League Central Division, while the Yankees remain tied for first place in the American League East. The Cincinnati Reds play the second of their series in San Diego with the Padres tonight. Chase Burns on the hill for the Reds, who are trying to break a five-game losing streak. Lucas Giolito will be on the mound for San Diego. NHL Stanley Cup Finals resume tonight. Las Vegas hosting Carolina in Game 4. The Golden Knights have a 2-1 lead over the Hurricanes. After making goalie changes in Game 3, Carolina coach Rod Brind'Amour is keeping quiet on whether Frederick Anderson or Brandon Bussey will be a net for the Hurricanes tonight. NBA Finals resume tomorrow in New York, where the Knicks will host San Antonio. Knicks have a 2-1 lead. This is the Ohio News Network.
22: Your Skynet overnight forecast calls for a chance of showers or thunderstorms. It'll be mostly cloudy. We'll have a low overnight of 69 degrees. For Tuesday, showers likely, possibly a thunderstorm in the afternoon. Mostly cloudy with a high of 84. Wind gusts as high as 25 miles per hour. For Wednesday, showers and thunderstorms likely in the morning. It'll be partly sunny with a high of 91 degrees. For Skynet weather, I'm Max Crenshaw, ESPN Radio 1430 AM and 105.7 FM.
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24: 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That's going to drop in for extra bases. Shoemaker in around first, head for second. 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
13: In Carolina, in the NBA, no flagrant upgrade on the uncalled foul of Spurs Victor Wembanyama to Knicks Jalen Brunson on Monday night. A league spokesperson told ESPN, Wemby will stay at two flagrant points in the postseason. Senior Vice President of Referee Development and Training, Monty McCutcheon, joined Malika Andrews on NBA Today this afternoon and admitted a foul should have been called on Wemby's shove to Brunson's upper body. No further action from the NBA. And in the NFL, the Bengals have restructured quarterback Joe Burrow's contract. Sources told ESPN's Adam Schefter and NFL Network's Ian Rappaport on Tuesday. By adjusting the deal, the Bengals will gain $10 million in cap space for the upcoming season. They could have restructured up to $19.2 million by converting his entire base salary for the upcoming season. And the move was necessitated because of the pre-draft trade for defensive tackle Dexter Lawrence. Before the restructured deal, the team only had $7.1 million in effective cap space for the upcoming season. For more scores and analysis, check out ESPN.com and the all-new ESPN app. Coming up, more Game Night with Myron Metcalf and me, Q Myers, here on ESPN Radio and the all-new ESPN app.
0: And the Spurs win. What a response from San Antonio. An inspiring road win. And they are right back in the series. The Knicks lead cut 2-1.
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11: Spurs Victor Wembanyama to Knicks Jalen Brunson on Monday night. The league spokesman turns ESPN. Wemby will stay at two flagrant points of the postseason. Senior Vice President of Referee Development and Training Monty McCutcheon joined Malika Andrews on NBA Today this afternoon and admitted that a foul should have been called on Wemby's shove to Brunson's upper body. No further action from the NBA. Couple notes from the NFL. The Bengals, they restructured quarterback Joe Burrow's contract. Sources told ESPN's Adam Schefter and NFL Network's Ian Rappaport on Tuesday. By adjusting the deal, the Bengals would gain $10 million in cap space for the upcoming season, and they needed that cap space because of the pre-draft trade for defensive tackle Dexter Lawrence. Before the restructured deal, the team had just $7.1 million in effective cap space for the upcoming season. Also, Calais Campbell believes that the 19th season of the NFL will be his final one. He told reporters today, and I quote, "I always tell myself, this year I feel like as strong as ever. This is probably going to be my last year. I know I said that last year and the year before, but I genuinely mean it this time," end quote. Campbell will turn 40 in September, re-sign with Baltimore this offseason, and agree into a one-year, $5.5 million deal. For more scores and analysis, check out ESPN.com and the all-new ESPN app. Coming up, more Game Night with Meyer Metcalf and me, Hugh Myers, here on ESPN Radio on the all-new ESPN app.
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15: 39 seconds. Now they'll win an offensive zone draw. Low shot out in front. Bradley Bortz. They score! Right off the hop. Logan Stankoven. Oh, my! Is he having a playoff series? Let's see if the Canes can cash in on both. Here's a chance.

0: mean, like, it's, you know, the way I get, the sense I get from talking to some of the Golden Knights is just that, you know, they weren't playing well. And part of that was Bruce Cassidy's message not resonating anymore. He had been there for a few years, and sometimes you just kind of need a different voice behind the bench and in the locker room. Now, Torts took over the team at the right time. They were getting healthier. They got William Karlsson, a key center, back in the lineup. That allowed Mitch Marner to move back to the wing, where he's really thrived. Carter Hart was playing his best hockey towards the end of the season. So he came in and took over a team that was trending in the right direction. But there's absolutely no question that the job that he's done keeping them on their details defensively throughout this playoff run is the reason they're here. You know, it's Torts. He knows how to get your attention. That's what he does best.
1: Greg, you mentioned Mitch Marner, and he's had, 29 points through 20 games now. What has it been that has been able to open him up so much and had him be so dominant throughout this stretch?
0: Yeah, I mean, he's one of the best stories of the playoffs. I mean, he came into this thing with the label of playoff choker from his time in Toronto. The Maple Leafs and their fans kind of turned him into the symbol of their playoff failures. He leaves via trade, signs a big contract as a free agent with the Vegas Golden Knights. And I think the big difference is that, you know, he was a Toronto local kid, right? He felt the world on his shoulders for a franchise that hadn't won the Stanley Cup since 1967. But then he goes to Vegas and he looks around the room, and Jack Eichel's got a ring, and Mark Stone's got a ring, and Shea Theodore's got a ring, and all these guys have won before, and the franchise obviously won a cup recently. So he's able to kind of exhale, know that there's going to be other guys to pick up the slack if he doesn't. And that sort of relaxation and confidence in his own game, I think, has led to him being the best scorer in the playoffs and easily their MVP if they win the cup.
2: Greg, who are the X factors going into game five for each team that maybe we haven't talked enough about?
0: Well, like I mentioned, Eichel, I think, is huge in game five. Now, there is some speculation he might be dealing with some sort of injury, and that's why he's been slowed down a little bit offensively. But, you know, they need other people beyond some of the guys that have come through in these games here in Vegas to really put their stamp on this series. And it's tough because you're still going to see copious amounts of Jordan Staal in that game. But I think that, you know, he's got to find a way to break through. And then the other guy that I'm really interested in is Taylor Hall for the Carolina Hurricanes. He's been a huge part of this team, both in his physical play and his goal scoring. I really liked what I saw from his line tonight, him, Logan Stankov, and Jackson Blake. That's the line that powered them through three rounds of these playoffs. Hall told me that he challenged those guys to be better in this game, that this team really needed them to come through, and they hit the score sheet and they played really well, and I think they're going to have a really big game five back in Raleigh.
1: Well, Greg, as we close things out, I just want to check, as a guy that is here locally in Las Vegas, did Las Vegas treat you okay while you're here?
0: I had a nice recovery at the blackjack table last night. Some nice old ladies were playing with me. They were very kind. I think their karma really did well. But I'll tell you what, I ended up getting a reservation at that new Carbone right by the Bellagio fountains.
1: Yep.
0: So that's my big win. That is a meal that I think I'll always remember, and being right, feeling the spray of the fountains as you're eating a Branzino is truly one of the classic Vegas experiences that you can't get anywhere else.
1: Well, there you go. I'm just glad that the city did all right by you, man. I want to make sure, because if not, you know, I can talk to some people to make sure that when you're in town, they take good care of you, man. So,
0: you know a guy. I understand. I get it.
1: There you go. Well, Greg, fantastic stuff, man. Thanks so much for giving us a few minutes of your time. We definitely appreciate you.
0: Anytime. Thanks for having me.
1: Absolutely. Good stuff right there. Greg Roshinsky, ESPN senior NHL writer, with us. And yes, the Hurricanes get the 5-3 win. The series is knotted up at 2. He's Myron Metcalf. I'm Q Myers. Coming up next is all the pressure on the New York Knicks. 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
10: Hey, so what's a great way to spread awareness that driving high is illegal everywhere? A catchy song, of course.

0: the 0-1. Montgomery hits a fly ball pretty well. Deep left, and it is gone! He's won it! No chance! An opposite way! Two-run homer! Braden Montgomery coming around third! He's going to be mobbed by his teammates!
1: ESPN 1000, White Sox win it 6-5 in extras. Braden Montgomery with the Oppo home run, tallied three RBI as well in his MLB debut. He's just the fifth player in league history to hit a walk-off home run in their league debut. Montgomery had this to say after the game.
2: I had no clue. I hit it, and I thought that it would at least get over his head, and so I was excited that at least we didn't lose. That left me speechless.
3: What do you do for an encore now? How do you follow it up with game?
2: That's a great question. I guess from here on out, it's all downhill. I'm at the highest of the highs, so we'll see.
1: I don't know about all downhill, but the White Sox are 8-4 in their past 12 games, and they've won six straight home games now. For the White Sox, it's also their 30th multi-home run game this season. That's the most in baseball. The Braves, it's just their third loss in their past 11 games. Cardinals-Mets. Cardinals riding a four-game win streak. Struggled recently at Citi Field, though. Mets playing better there, but still dead last in the NL East. Tough night for the home team, though. Cards held a 4-0 lead as we catch this one in the fifth.
4: From the stretch, Peralta's pitch. Burleson gets into this one. He sends it deep to left field. Back to the track, the wall. It's a goner. A home run for Alec Burleson, his ninth of the year. And the Cardinals have a 6-0 lead in the fifth inning here at Citi Field in New York.
1: Cardinals Radio Network, that two-run shot followed by one more for fun, and St. Louis blanked the Mets 7-0. The win is tied for the largest of the season for the Cardinals and their fifth straight. It's the longest active win streak in baseball. Dustin May's first scoreless outing with less than five hits allowed in more than 3 years. And the Mets snapped a five-game home win streak versus the Cardinals. It was the longest since Citi Field opened in 2009. Red Sox, Rays, and Tampa, top of the AL East, facing the bottom of the AL East, and will head to the bottom of the sixth in this one.
5: 0-1 with two aboard. Swing and a line drive, looping into left center, falling quickly, a drop base hit. Williamson hits third. He's coming home. The throw by Rafaela, not in time. Another two-out run for the Rays. All four of the runs for Tampa Bay with two down. Richie Palacios delivers, and the Rays up 4-1 in the sixth.
1: 620 WDAE, that to make it 4-1, and that was all that was needed for the Rays. Red Sox got a couple back, but Tampa Bay wins it 4-3 for the Rays. They're the first AL East team ever to start the season 11-0 in home division games. Yandy Diaz 1-for-3. He reached base safely now in 23 consecutive games, the longest active streak in Major League Baseball and the longest by a Rays player this season. The Red Sox now with three straight losses, all versus division opponents. Diamondbacks, Marlins, Arizona trying to rack up some wins to keep pace with the Dodgers in the NL West, hoping to do that against the sub-500 Marlins in Miami. This one was back and forth in every frame. Arizona scored three in the top of the eighth to tie it 6-6. Then in the bottom of the inning, Miami's Otto Lopez up the bat.
6: 2-0. That one, a line shot that is up the gut and through for a base hit. Mack around third. Center fielder Waldschmidt comes up firing, and it's cut off. The league's leading hitter delivers again, his third hit of the night, and Otto Lopez drills an RBI single up the gut. It's 7-6 in the bottom of the eighth.
1: 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Mariners-Orioles, Seattle wins it 6-5. It's back to Las Vegas for more from Game 4. 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
10: Good afternoon. This is Paul Keels. News from Professional Football Today. According to reports, the Cincinnati Bengals have restructured the contract of quarterback Joe Burrow. This is a move that, according to the reports, will create $10 million in salary cap space for the Bengals, who also today announced the signing of their second-round draft pick, defensive end Cassius Howell from Texas A&M. He also spent time previous to that at Bowling Green. With this signing, the Bengals have now signed all seven of their draft picks from the recent draft. Earlier today, it was announced that Cleveland Browns guard Joe Bitonio is retiring, ending his 12-year career. A five-time Pro Bowler, Bitonio has played his entire career with the Browns. On the baseball schedule tonight, Cleveland Guardians with a second of their series at home of the New York Yankees. Garrett Cole to pitch for the Yankees, Slade Ciccone for the Guardians. Cleveland has lost two in a row and has a game-and-a-half lead atop the American League Central Division, while the Yankees remain tied for first place in the American League East. The Cincinnati Reds play the second of their series in San Diego with the Padres tonight. Chase Burns on the hill for the Reds, who are trying to break a five-game losing streak. Lucas Giolito will be on the mound for San Diego. NHL Stanley Cup Finals resume tonight. Las Vegas hosting Carolina in Game 4. The Golden Knights have a 2-1 lead over the Hurricanes. After making goalie changes in Game 3, Carolina coach Rod Brind'Amour is keeping quiet on whether Frederick Anderson or Brandon Bussey will be a net for the Hurricanes tonight. NBA Finals resume tomorrow in New York, where the Knicks will host San Antonio. Knicks have a 2-1 lead. This is the Ohio News Network.
11: Your Skynet overnight forecast calls for a chance of showers or thunderstorms. It'll be mostly cloudy. We'll have a low overnight of 69 degrees. For Tuesday, showers likely, possibly a thunderstorm in the afternoon. Mostly cloudy with a high of 84. Wind gusts as high as 25 miles per hour. For Wednesday, showers and thunderstorms likely in the morning. It'll be partly sunny with a high of 91 degrees. For Skynet weather, I'm Max Crenshaw, ESPN Radio, 1430 AM and 105.7 FM.
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1: Judge's decision to allow Texas Tech quarterback Brendan Sorsby to play this season following his gambling admissions. And the Carolina Hurricanes defeated the Las Vegas Golden Knights in Game 4 of the Stanley Cup Final behind two goals from Carolina's Jordan Staal.
19: Now this best of seven is about to become a best of three. As Carolina wins the draw, they'll roll it back in. 5 seconds left here at T-Mobile Arena. Brandon Bussey, his first ever playoff start, will be a win in the Stanley Cup Final in Game 4. And we're headed back to Raleigh, tied at 2. Canes with a 5-3 win in Game number 4.
1: 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I'm Chris Burnett. It was yet another fast start in this year's Stanley Cup Final, this time Game 4, with Carolina getting one by Carter Hart just 66 seconds into the action, a theme that has been present throughout this series. The biggest question coming into Game 4 was who would be in the crease for the Hurricanes. Brandon Bussey got his first playoff start after replacing Frederik Andersen in Game 3, and Bussey went on to finish with 18 saves on 21 shots on goal. Carolina held a 3-1 lead after the first period, and Vegas did what it does best and tied it in the second period. We entered the third 3-3, and Carolina's Jordan Hall scored his second goal of the game, and that proved to be the difference. A late empty net goal wrapped this one up for the Hurricanes 5-3, and the series is now even at two games apiece. Brandon Bussey records 18 saves in his postseason debut, just the fourth Hurricanes goaltender to win a Stanley Cup final game. Bussey joined our own Emily Kaplan after the game.
14: Brandon, your first playoff start, and it's at the Stanley Cup final. What was your reaction when you found out?
20: Obviously excited. You know, I think this is what a lot of, you know, kids grow up, they dream about doing something like this. So honored to have the opportunity. It was a great effort by us tonight. Excited to get back to Raleigh.
14: Your first big save, Mark Stone's coming at you on a breakaway. What's going through your mind in that sequence?
20: Just stop the puck. Find ways to stop the puck, I think, kind of right after that. We got the second goal, I think. So sometimes it's not about how many saves you make, it's when you make them. Yeah.
14: So you said this is what kids dream of. You're 27 years old and you made your NHL debut this year after years of grinding in the minors. Like, what do you hope people take away from your story?
20: I don't know. Maybe just never give up. Have fun with it. I'm having a blast. So as long as you're having fun, there's no need to stress about anything.
14: Okay, and a question about the game winner, your captain, Jordan Skull. He scores on his stomach. What did that look like from your vantage point?
20: Hectic like this series has been. So, you know, he's a big-time player. He's, you know, leads us every day, plays the right way, and is rewarded.
14: All right, and we're going to have you again Thursday night in Raleigh. Do you hope you get the start?
20: Talk to Rod.
14: I will. Thank you, Brandon. Congratulations.
1: So a winner tonight. Will he be back in the net on Thursday night? We'll find out. Head coach Rob Brindamore on Bussey getting the start after the game.
21: Can you walk us through why you went with Brandon and also why Freddie didn't dress as the backup?
22: About a minute conversation with our goalie coach, and so Freddie needs a little break. Okay. So we went with the other guy, and if you're going to give him a break, you need to give him a break. So to me, him dressing and going through all that, and just that's not really giving him a night off. So it's just, that's it.
1: So again, will he be back in the net on Thursday night? We'll find out.
22: We'll make that decision tomorrow at some point, more than likely, or maybe even the morning of the game. I don't know, but I'm not making any decisions yet.
1: So for the Golden Knights, 21 shots on goal. That ties their fewest this postseason. Head coach John Tortorella on this now being a best of three.
23: Just getting ready for the next game. Flush this. We worked hard to get back into it, and I thought we had a really good third period. Jack hits the crossbar, and we hit a post, but we don't get it done. So we need to flush it, get ready for our next game. I don't think we should be looking any farther than just the next game. So we'll get on the plane tomorrow and get ready to play.
1: Teams that win Game 4 after trailing 2-1 in a best-of-7 Stanley Cup final own an overall series record of 11-16. Game 5 on Thursday in Raleigh, 8 Eastern time, the puck will drop on ABC. 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
24: The San Antonio Spurs come to Madison Square Garden and knock off the Knicks.
25: I mean, we've been fighting adversity all year. I mean, we looked at this like nothing different. We just wanted to come here and get a win.
26: And I thought we came out of the third quarter with the right approach. We got some stops and had some good execution.
1: NBA Finals Game 3. The scene was Madison Square Garden, and a scene it was. San Antonio walked into one of the best environments at the Garden in almost 30 years and quieted the crowd with a 115-111 win. So what went wrong for the Knicks? Environment too much? Bad coaching? Star players not making plays? ESPN NBA reporter Vincent Goodwill.
27: Everything around yesterday was like, oh, this is 20-something years in the making, or 50 years in the making. And what a lot of people forgot was that a basketball game had to be played. And it was real easy to get wrapped up in all of it. But I think, look, Victor Wembanyama had a great second half. Keldon Johnson played as bad as Keldon Johnson played as far as offense. He was actually really good on defense as far as getting under Karl Anthony Towns. And let's be honest, Jalen Brunson went full hero ball in the second half, and that hasn't worked in this series.
1: It is not
27: a short stretch in game one.
1: It is not, and the Spurs out-physicaled the Knicks, and the refs let them play for the most part. Victor Wembanyama was his old self from the jump, went on to score 32 points to go with 8 rebounds and 6 assists. For New York, it can't let Wimby play free on defense. He's too big and too agile. They've got to make him work on that end of the floor. ESPN Radio's Freddie Coleman weighed in there.
0: They gave Victor Wembanyama a night off on defense. He was allowed to be that free safety hovering because anytime they had a smaller guy, Karl Anthony Towns, the ball never went over there to get to Karl Anthony Towns. You can say that's on the players, that's on the coach. It's collective, in my opinion. If you're Jalen Brunson, if you're any of the guards and you see that kind of matchup, that's the kind of matchup that you hunt because they do that to Jalen Brunson all the time. They try to get him in those cross matches where he's going to be on a bigger player and they're going to try to bully him down in the post and try to weaken his legs. This way he doesn't have anything left to be Captain Clutch in the fourth quarter.
1: Well, Freddie said it best there. Wimby was playing free safety on defense at 7'5", and that's not setting your offense up for success. Jay Williams had more on GetUp.
2: The more that the Spurs are in rotation, then you have to recover, and that opens up dribble drive situations. If you notice last night, Wimby took the player always in the bottom corner.
3: Yeah.
2: It didn't matter who that player was. Whatever player was in the corner, that was his player, and he played a free safety.
1: Again, not going to get it done like that against a high-caliber player. Speaking of a high-caliber player, New York's Jalen Brunson matched Wimby with 32 points of his own, tacked on 5 rebounds, 5 assists. Only one other player in the history of the franchise has scored 30 points twice in the finals, and that was Willis Reed back in 1970. But the efficiency is lacking for Brunson. What at times has been a strength this postseason, especially late in games, has not been there in games 2 and 3. And that's an area of focus in game 4. ESPN Radio's David Dennis Jr. sees it the same way.
4: The efficiency has not been there. He's under 40% for the series. And he looks like he just cannot get those fourth quarter points like he used to. He did it in game 1, game 2, and game 3. They were not falling in the same way. He missed a free throw in game 2. That was something we kind of not talking about because of what happened after that. But Brunson is struggling against this Spurs team. And last night he tried to close, could not close in the way that he usually does. They were hounding him. They gave him trouble. They did not foul him.
1: And where was Karl Anthony Towns in this one? Managed just 11 points in 38 minutes on the floor. The big man in the middle is a critical piece of the puzzle to the Knicks winning this series. He found ways to mitigate Wembanyama during the 2 games in San Antonio, but not in game 3. Alan Hahn from 880 ESPN New York joined GetUp on Tuesday with some blistering feedback for Big Cat.
5: First of all, you let Wemby off the hook because, he was kicking his butt in the first 2 games. And what did they do? They said, well, Wemby can't handle Cat. So let's get him off him. That's a win for you, Kat. Like, you just won that. You made them change their defense and say 100%. The other team's star center can't guard you, which is what Kat said walking off the floor in San Antonio after game 2.
2: Right.
5: This guy's got nothing for me. And so instead of now using that to empower you into now I'm going to dominate the 6'6 guy guarding me, he went down to the post and didn't want the ball. And there were times that offense did struggle because he didn't want the ball. And that was a problem. Engage is the exact word. He needs to be engaged in game 4, no matter who the hell's guarding him.
1: It'd be tough to say it was any other way. So here we go. We've got the storylines in place as the series continues. A lot to keep an eye on. NBA Finals Game 4 coming to you live from Madison Square Garden later tonight. Tip-off set for 8:30 on ABC. 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SportsCenter rolls on. The college football world was knocked off its feet on Monday when the verdict was announced in the case between Texas Tech QB Brennan Sorsby and the NCAA. After a judge granted a preliminary injunction that will allow Sorsby to play this upcoming season for the Red Raiders, Sorsby, who admitted to wagering over $90,000 on several sports, including Indiana football, while he was a member of the team before transferring to Cincinnati and earlier this year to Texas Tech, will sit the first 2 games of the 2026 season. Those games are against Abilene Christian and Oregon State, 2 games that should be wins for Texas Tech with or without him. So how did this happen? How was the injunction granted? ESPN senior writer Dan Wetzel.
6: In this case, it was clear cut that Sorsby was a violation of that. And like you said, they mounted this defense, which is in my opinion, dubious, but they were able to get a temporary injunction. And all you have to do with these temporary injunctions, and this is why sometimes you hear about, hey, there's a third, you know, some team just signed a 27-year-old Albanian pro basketball player. How is that legal? Well, they get a temporary injunction. They just go to a local judge and they say, we have an argument that might win. And the standard then is, okay, do I think there's enough there that you have an argument? Not that the argument is true. They aren't ruling that Sorsby's argument is correct. They're just saying he has the right to make that argument. And in the interim, he would suffer irreparable harm if he is banished. But by the time the actual case would be heard, the season will be over and they'll just drop the case. So they effectively work around it.
1: So Sorsby, the number one player in the transfer portal, set to make at least $5 million this season, possibly a first-round pick in next year's NFL draft. But what's at stake here for the NFL? Is there a chance he slips? Maybe isn't taken at all? ESPN's Adam Schefter thinks his play will actually be the determining factor.
3: If Brendan Sorsby goes out and lights it up and is the best quarterback in college football, I'm going to guess that team's not going to be all that worried about it. And if he falls off this year, the way that some of the other quarterbacks who went into last season, who were thought to be top prospects that didn't turn out to be that way in their last year of college football, if he plays that way, I think it might be another red flag for teams. So I don't mean to oversimplify it, but I do think it'll be tied to a large extent his performance this year and how effective it is or isn't. I think it'll be an issue that a team would have no problem getting over and past if the guy's playing like a first-round talent.
1: Sorsby will sit the first two and then is prepared to suit up in time for conference play. That's week three, September 18th. It'll be at home against Houston. SportsCenter All Night, ESPN Radio, back to baseball. Phillies Blue Jays, Dylan Cease making his first start on the mound for Toronto in more than 2 weeks after coming off the IL. Phillies entered the bottom of the ninth inning with a 2-1 lead before it unraveled.
7: 0-2 pitch. Bounce, and it gets away from Real Muto. Coming to the plate, Miles Straw. He'll score. Marcia to third. We're tied at two on the wild pitch. Knuckle curve got away from the Phillies, and a fly ball now can win the game for the Blue Jays.
1: Sportsnet 590, the fan. That knots it up.
7: Nobody out. The pitch to Valenzuela. Hit on a line. Down in left center field. In to score, Marcia. And the Blue Jays have walked it off. The rookie, Valenzuela's the hero. Toronto comes back in the bottom of the ninth to win it 3-2.
1: That was Valenzuela's only hit of the game and his first career walk-off hit. For Cease, it's his sixth straight start with 7-plus Ks. That's the longest of his career. The Phillies, it's their second loss in their past 8 games, and the Blue Jays have now won 3 of 4 after a tough stretch that saw them go 1-4. Rangers-Royals, we pick this one up in the sixth.
8: First pitch to Kags, and he drills it high in the air, deep right center field, headed for the Fountains. It's a splashdown! Jack Caglione's second home run of the game! An ambush swing for a 2-run shot. The Royals have a 5-2 lead in the sixth.
1: 96-5, the fan, Caglione with his second career multi-home run game. And the Royals beat the Rangers 5-3. The Royals 5 wins in their last 6 games, just 4 wins in their prior 21. Cubs-Rockies.
9: Hunter drives this ball towards right. Suzuki looking up. See you later. Touch him all time. Hunter Goodman, his 18th home run. Rockies take advantage of that weakness in the Cubs' pitching. They serve up the long balls, and the Rockies lead it 2-0.
1: 850 KOA. The Rockies go on to win this one 7-3. For the Cubs, they're an MLB worst 5-14 since May 19th. Twins-Tigers. Tigers take this one 10-4, and the Angels beat the Astros 10-1. More from the Diamond and the W when we continue. 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
11: Good afternoon. This is Paul Keels. News from Professional Football Today. According to reports, the Cincinnati Bengals have restructured the contract of quarterback Joe Burrow. This is a move that, according to the reports, will create $10 million in salary cap space for the Bengals, who also today announced the signing of their second-round draft pick, defensive end Cassius Howell from Texas A&M. He also spent time previous to that at Bowling Green. With this signing, the Bengals have now signed all seven of their draft picks from the recent draft. Earlier today, it was announced that Cleveland Browns guard Joel Bitonio is retiring, ending his 12-year career. A five-time Pro Bowler, Bitonio has played his entire career with the Browns. On the baseball schedule tonight, Cleveland Guardians will the second of their series at home of the New York Yankees. Garrett Cole to pitch for the Yankees, Slade Ciccone for the Guardians. Cleveland has lost two in a row and has a game-and-a-half lead atop the American League Central Division, while the Yankees remain tied for first place in the American League East. The Cincinnati Reds play the second of their series in San Diego with the Padres tonight. Chase Burns on the hill for the Reds, who are trying to break a five-game losing streak. Lucas Giolito will be on the mound for San Diego. NHL Stanley Cup Finals resume tonight. Las Vegas hosting Carolina in Game 4. The Golden Knights have a 2-1 lead over the Hurricanes. After making goalie changes in Game 3, Carolina coach Rod Brind'Amour is keeping quiet on whether Frederick Anderson or Brandon Bussey will be a net for the Hurricanes tonight. NBA Finals resume tomorrow in New York, where the Knicks will host San Antonio. Knicks have a 2-1 lead. This is the Ohio News Network.
12: Your Skynet overnight forecast calls for a chance of showers or thunderstorms. It'll be mostly cloudy. We'll have a low overnight of 69 degrees. For Tuesday, showers likely, possibly a thunderstorm in the afternoon. Mostly cloudy with a high of 84. Wind gusts as high as 25 miles per hour. For Wednesday, showers and thunderstorms likely in the morning. It'll be partly sunny with a high of 91 degrees. For Skynet weather, I'm Max Crenshaw, ESPN Radio 1430 AM and 105.7 FM.
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29: Cranks that in the air to center field and deep. Quad back, looking up. There it is. Home run number 1 for Spencer Jones. And what a loud shot it was.
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1: To extra innings we go, and the Mariners capitalize at Camden Yards. 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
31: Here's the 0-1. Swung on. That is hit high, deep, right field. It is back. Warning track. Wall. It is gone! Two-run home run. Randy Arozarena
1: big fly in Kansas City pushes the Royals past the Rangers on 96.5 The Fan.
8: First pitch to Cags, and he drills it high in the air, deep right center field, headed for the fountains. It's a splashdown. Jack Caglione's second home run of the game. An ambush swing for a two-run shot. The Royals have a 5-2 lead in the sixth.
1: A debut to remember in the south side of Chicago as Braden Montgomery delivers for the White Sox. The call on ESPN 1000.
0: Chance to be a hero in his major league debut. Tying run at third, two outs. The 0-1. Montgomery hits a fly ball pretty well. Deep left. And it is gone! He's won it! No chance!
1: To the ice, a pivotal moment in Game 4 of the Stanley Cup Finals sees the Canes even the series on 99.9 The Fan.
2: Vegas able to get it into the neutral zone, but Carolina right back. No giveaway. Jarvis goes in backhand and Hart with the save. Oh, Jarvis all alone. Now back out in front for Stahl. A backhand. He scores. He scores again. Oh, my goodness. The captain is unreal. His second of the game. And the Jordan Stahl writing a story in the Stanley Cup final.
1: And with the win, the Hurricanes even the series now, two games apiece. Game 5 in Raleigh on Thursday night. SportsCenter All Night, ESPN Radio, Commissioner's Cup in the W. Tournament runs June 1st to 17th. Tonight, we had a trio of matchups. Dream Sky on ESPN meeting for the first time this season, and it is their first meeting since Chicago traded Angel Reese to Atlanta. And it was Reese that stole the show here. Big bucket in the second quarter.
4: Nas Hillman already with 8 points. Kicks it over to Reese. The look for three. She drives it. Angel Reese with just her second three this season. Remember, she had that big momentum shifter when they played Connecticut just a couple of games ago.
1: Again, that on ESPN. The Dream win this one, 82-75. Reese was the star. She had 17 points, 17 rebounds, and she is the first player in Dream history with back-to-back games that include 15 points and 15 rebounds. She shared her thoughts after the game on her performance and the big win.
14: Angel, where so much can be made of just the return of how you're coming with so much emotions, but how are you guys able to settle in and ultimately for your team to fight for you to get this big win?
20: Yeah, I mean, the ball was slippery early on. I turned the ball over a couple of times, but my teammates kept feeding me and getting us going. Defense leads to offense, and I think our defense tonight was really good. I think we could be a little better, but I think we played together tonight, and I'm really happy we got the win.
14: We saw the defense in the fourth quarter, something that you guys do so well throughout this entire season. What was it about how you guys were able to execute, especially down the stretch?
20: Yeah, being able to string more than one possession together, defensive stops, and we were like, let's get three stops in a row, make them call the first timeout, make them call another timeout. So I think we came together really well. Some of our shots weren't falling like we were used to, but I think we came together defensively and executed really well.
14: Well, you're talking about the ball being slippery, but it didn't look like it. I saw a lot of me bounds out there, Angel, and just for you to get your 57th double-double, the company that you're able to put your name in with Blake Griffin, Tim Duncan, Tina Charles, the greats. What does it feel like to continuously with each double-double to move up the ranks?
20: Yeah, I mean, it doesn't matter unless I get a win. I was able to get a lot of double-doubles my first 2 years, but it feels good when you get a win. So I'm really happy to be with the Dream. I'm really excited. And we continue to march on for this Commissioner Cup.
1: Elsewhere in the W, the Valkyries beat the Mercury 87-81. Gabby Williams becomes the first player in Valkyries history with consecutive 25-point games. And the Valkyries improved to 2-0 versus the Mercury this season after losing all four games against Phoenix last year. Wings Lynx, strong start to the year for these two. Minnesota on a 7-game win streak. Dallas has won 4 in a row going into this one, but it would be the Lynx winning at 176. Much more coming your way from the Garden. That's next. SportsCenter All Night continues. It's ESPN Radio.
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27: 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A catchy song, of course.

0: The Red Sox now with three straight losses, all versus division opponents. Diamondbacks, Marlins, Arizona trying to rack up some wins to keep pace with the Dodgers in the NL West, hoping to do that against the sub-500 Marlins in Miami. This one was back and forth in every frame. Arizona scored three in the top of the eighth to tie it 6-6. Then in the bottom of the inning, Miami's Otto Lopez up the bat.
1: 2-0. That one, a line shot that is up the gut and through for a base hit. Mack around third. Center fielder Waltzman comes up firing, and it's cut off. The league's leading hitter delivers again, his third hit of the night, and Otto Lopez drills an RBI single up the gut. It's 7-6 in the bottom of the eighth.
0: 104.3 WQAM. Lopez finished with a career-high 4 runs scored, and the Marlins tacked on 3 more and closed it out with a 10-6 win. Mariners-Orioles. Seattle wins it 6-5. It's back to Las Vegas for more from Game 4. 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
7: Good afternoon. This is Paul Keels. News from Professional Football Today. According to reports, the Cincinnati Bengals have restructured the contract of quarterback Joe Burrow. This is a move that, according to the reports, will create $10 million in salary cap space for the Bengals, who also today announced the signing of their second-round draft pick, defensive end Cassius Howell from Texas A&M. He also spent time previous to that at Bowling Green. With this signing, the Bengals have now signed all 7 of their draft picks from the recent draft. Earlier today, it was announced that Cleveland Browns guard Joel Bitonio is retiring, ending his 12-year career. A 5-time Pro Bowler, Bitonio has played his entire career with the Browns. On the baseball schedule tonight, Cleveland Guardians with a second of their series at home of the New York Yankees. Garrett Cole to pitch for the Yankees, Slade Ciccone for the Guardians. Cleveland has lost 2 in a row and has a game-and-a-half lead atop the American League Central Division, while the Yankees remain tied for first place in the American League East. The Cincinnati Reds play the second of their series in San Diego with the Padres tonight. Chase Burns on the hill for the Reds, who are trying to break a 5-game losing streak. Lucas Giolito will be on the mound for San Diego. NHL Stanley Cup Finals resume tonight. Las Vegas hosting Carolina in Game 4. The Golden Knights have a 2-1 lead over the Hurricanes. After making goalie changes in Game 3, Carolina coach Rod Brind'Amour is keeping quiet on whether Frederick Anderson or Brandon Bussey will be a net for the Hurricanes tonight. NBA Finals resume tomorrow in New York, where the Knicks will host San Antonio. Knicks have a 2-1 lead.
8: Thunderstorms likely in the morning. It'll be partly sunny with a high of 91 degrees. For Skynet Weather, I'm Max Crenshaw, ESPN Radio 1430 AM and 105.7 FM.
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4: Cranks that in the air to center field and deep. Quad back, looking up. There it is. Home run number one for Spencer Jones. And what a loud shot it was.
5: 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That was a rocket.
0: Number four.
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6: Here's the 0-1. Swung on. That is hit high, deep, right field. It is back. Warning track. Wall. It is gone! Two-run home run. Randy Arozarena in extra innings. A big fly when the Mariners needed it the most.
0: Number three.
1: A big fly in Kansas City pushes the Royals past the Rangers on 96.5 The Fan.
7: First pitch to Cags, and he drills it high in the air. Deep right center. It's a splashdown! Jack Caglione's second home run of the game! An ambush swing for a two-run shot. The Royals have a 5-2 lead in the sixth.
0: Number two.
1: A debut to remember in the south side of Chicago as Braden Montgomery delivers for the White Sox. 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
8: Chance to be a hero in his major league debut. Tying run at third, two outs. The 0-1. Montgomery hits a fly ball pretty well. Deep left, and it is gone! He's won it! No chance! An opposite way! Two-run homer! Braden Montgomery coming around third! He's gonna be mocked by his teammates! This team is something else!
0: Number one.
1: To the ice, a pivotal moment in Game 4 of the Stanley Cup Final sees the Canes even the series on 99.9 The Fan.
9: As Vegas able to get it into the neutral zone, but Carolina right back. No giveaway. Jarvis goes in backhanded hard with the save. Oh, Jarvis all alone. Now back out in front for Stahl. A backhanded scores. He scores again. Oh, my goodness. The captain is unreal. His second in the game. And the Hurricanes have got a 4-3 lead with 13:28. Oh, captain, my captain. Jordan Stahl. Writing a story in the Stanley Cup Final.
1: And with the win, the Hurricanes even the series now, two games apiece. Game 5 in Raleigh on Thursday night. SportsCenter All Night, ESPN Radio, Commissioner's Cup in the W. Tournament runs June 1st to 17th. Tonight, we had a trio of matchups. Dream Sky on ESPN meeting for the first time this season, and it is their first meeting since Chicago traded Angel Reese to Atlanta. And it was Reese that stole the show here. Big bucket in the second quarter.
10: Nassim already with 8 points. Kicks it over to Reese. The look for three. She drives it. Angel Reese with just her second three this season. Remember, she had that big momentum shifter when they played Connecticut just a couple of games ago.
1: Again, that on ESPN. The Dream win this one, 82-75. Reese was the star. She had 17 points, 17 rebounds, and she is the first player in Dream history with back-to-back games that include 15 points and 15 rebounds. She shared her thoughts after the game on her performance and the big win.
11: Angel, where so much can be made of just the return of how you're coming with so much emotions, but how are you guys able to settle in and ultimately for your team to fight for you to get this big win?
12: Yeah, I mean, the ball was slippery early on. I turned the ball over a couple of times, but my teammates kept feeding me and getting us going. Defense leads to offense, and I think our defense tonight was really good. I think we could be a little better, but I think we played together tonight, and I'm really happy we got the win.
11: We saw the defense in the fourth quarter, something that you guys do so well throughout this entire season. What was it about how you guys were able to execute, especially down the stretch?
12: Yeah, being able to string more than one possession together, defensive stops. And we were like, let's get three stops in a row, make them call the first timeout, make them call another timeout. So I think we came together really well. Some of our shots weren't falling like we're used to, but I think we came together defensively and executed really well.
11: Well, you're talking about the ball being slippery, but it didn't look like it. I saw a lot of me bounds out there, Angel, and just for you to get your 57th double-double, the company that you're able to put your name in with Blake Griffin, Tim Duncan, Tina Charles, the greats, what does it feel like to continuously with each double-double to move up the ranks?
12: Yeah, I mean, it doesn't matter unless I get a win. I was able to get a lot of double-doubles my first 2 years, but it feels good when you get a win, so I'm really happy to be with the Dream. I'm really excited, and we continue to march on for this Commissioner Cup.
1: Elsewhere in the W, the Valkyries beat the Mercury 87-81. Gabby Williams becomes the first player in Valkyries history with consecutive 25-point games. And the Valkyries improved to 2-0 versus the Mercury this season after losing all four games against Phoenix last year. Wings Lynx, strong start to the year for these two. Minnesota on a 7-game win streak. Dallas has won 4 in a row going into this one, but it would be the Lynx winning at 176. Much more coming your way from the Garden. That's next. SportsCenter All Night continues. It's ESPN Radio.
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19: Third, two outs, the 0-1. Montgomery hits a fly ball pretty well. Deep left, and it is gone! He's won it! An opposite way, two-run homer, Braden Montgomery coming around third. He's going to be mobbed by his teammates. This team is something else.
20: ESPN 1000, White Sox win it 6-5 in extras. Braden Montgomery with the oppo home run. Tallied three RBI as well in his MLB debut. He's just the fifth player in league history to hit a walk-off home run in their league debut. Montgomery had this to say after the game.
21: I had no clue. I hit it, and I thought that it would at least get over his head, and so I was excited that at least we didn't lose. That left me speechless.
22: What do you do for an encore now? How do you follow it up with game?
21: That's a great question. I guess from here on out, it's all downhill. I'm at the highs of the highs, so we'll see.
20: I don't know about all downhill, but the White Sox are 8-4 in their past 12 games, and they've won six straight home games now. For the White Sox, it's also their 30th multi-home run game this season. That's the most in baseball. The Braves, it's just their third loss in their past 11 games. Cardinals, Mets. Cardinals riding a four-game win streak. Struggled recently at Citi Field, though. Mets playing better there, but still dead last in the NL East. Tough night for the home team, though. Cards held a 4-0 lead as we catch this one in the fifth.
0: From the stretch, Peralta's pitch. Burleson gets into this one. He sends it deep to left field. Back to the track. The wall. It's a goner. A home run for Alec Burleson. His ninth of the year. And the Cardinals have a 6-0 lead in the fifth inning here at Citi Field in New York.
20: Cardinals Radio Network, that two-run shot followed by one more for fun, and St. Louis blanked the Mets 7-0. The win is tied for the largest of the season for the Cardinals and their fifth straight. It's the longest active win streak in baseball. Dustin May's first scoreless outing with less than five hits allowed in more than 3 years, and the Mets snapped a five-game home win streak versus the Cardinals. It was the longest since Citi Field opened in 2009. Red Sox, Rays, and Tampa, top of the AL East, facing the bottom of the AL East, and we'll head to the bottom of the sixth in this one.
1: 0-1 with two aboard. Swing and a line drive, looping into left center, falling quickly, a drop base hit. Williamson hits third. He's coming home. The throw by Rafaela, not in time. Another two-out run for the Rays. All four of the runs for Tampa Bay were two down. Richie Palacios delivers, and the Rays up 4-1 in the sixth.
20: 620 WDAE, that to make it 4-1, and that was all that was needed for the Rays. Red Sox got a couple back, but Tampa Bay wins it 4-3 for the Rays. They're the first AL East team ever to start the season 11-0 in home division games. Yandy Diaz, 1-for-3. He reached base safely now in 23 consecutive games, the longest active streak in Major League Baseball and the longest by a Rays player this season. The Red Sox now with three straight losses, all versus division opponents. Diamondbacks, Marlins, Arizona trying to rack up some wins to keep pace with the Dodgers in the NL West, hoping to do that against the sub-500 Marlins in Miami. This one was back and forth in every frame. Arizona scored three in the top of the eighth to tie it 6-6. Then in the bottom of the inning, Miami's Otto Lopez up the bat.
8: 2-0. That one, a line shot that is up the gut and through for a base hit. Mack around third. Center fielder Waltzman comes up firing, and it's cut off. The league's leading hitter delivers again, his third hit of the night, and Otto Lopez drills an RBI single up the gut. It's 7-6 in the bottom of the eighth.
20: 104.3 WQAM, Lopez finished with a career-high four runs scored, and the Marlins tacked on three more and closed it out with a 10-6 win. Mariners-Orioles, Seattle wins it 6-5. It's back to Las Vegas for more from Game 4. It's ESPN Radio.
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25: Good afternoon. This is Paul Keels. News from Professional Football Today. According to reports, the Cincinnati Bengals have restructured the contract of quarterback Joe Burrow. This is a move that, according to the reports, will create $10 million in salary cap space for the Bengals, who also today announced the signing of their second-round draft pick, defensive end Cassius Howell from Texas A&M. He also spent time previous to that at Bowling Green. With this signing, the Bengals have now signed all seven of their draft picks from the recent draft. Earlier today, it was announced that Cleveland Browns guard Joel Bitonio is retiring, ending his 12-year career. A five-time Pro Bowler, Bitonio has played his entire career with the Browns. On the baseball schedule tonight, Cleveland Guardians will the second of their series at home of the New York Yankees. Garrett Cole to pitch for the Yankees, Slade Ciccone for the Guardians. Cleveland has lost two in a row and has a game-and-a-half lead atop the American League Central Division, while the Yankees remain tied for first place in the American League East. The Cincinnati Reds play the second of their series in San Diego with the Padres tonight. Chase Burns on the hill for the Reds, who are trying to break a five-game losing streak. Lucas Giolito will be on the mound for San Diego. NHL Stanley Cup Finals resume tonight. Las Vegas hosting Carolina in Game 4. The Golden Knights have a 2-1 lead over the Hurricanes. After making goalie changes in Game 3, Carolina coach Rod Brind'Amour is keeping quiet on whether Frederick Anderson or Brandon Bussey will be a net for the Hurricanes tonight. NBA Finals resume tomorrow in New York, where the Knicks will host San Antonio. Knicks have a 2-1 lead. This is the Ohio News Network.
3: Your Skynet overnight forecast calls for a chance of showers or thunderstorms. It'll be mostly cloudy. We'll have a low overnight of 69 degrees. For Tuesday, showers likely, possibly a thunderstorm in the afternoon. Mostly cloudy with a high of 84. Wind gusts as high as 25 miles per hour. For Wednesday, showers and thunderstorms likely in the morning. It'll be partly sunny with a high of 91 degrees. For Skynet weather, I'm Max Crenshaw, ESPN Radio 1430 AM and 105.7 FM.
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20: A judge's decision to allow Texas Tech quarterback Brendan Sorsby to play this season following his gambling admissions. And the Carolina Hurricanes defeated the Las Vegas Golden Knights in Game 4 of the Stanley Cup Final behind two goals from Carolina's Jordan Staal.
7: Now this best of seven is about to become a best of three. As Carolina wins the draw, they'll roll it back in. 5 seconds left here at T-Mobile Arena. Brandon Bussey, his first ever playoff start, will be a win in the Stanley Cup Final in Game 4. And we're headed back to Raleigh, tied at 2. Canes with a 5-3 win in Game number 4.
20: 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I'm Chris Burnett. It was yet another fast start in this year's Stanley Cup Final, this time Game 4, with Carolina getting one by Carter Hart just 66 seconds into the action, a theme that has been present throughout this series. The biggest question coming into Game 4 was who would be in the crease for the Hurricanes. Brandon Bussey got his first playoff start after replacing Frederick Anderson in Game 3, and Bussey went on to finish with 18 saves on 21 shots on goal. Carolina held a 3-1 lead after the first period, and Vegas did what it does best and tied it in the second period. We entered the third 3-3, and Carolina's Jordan Staal scored his second goal of the game, and that proved to be the difference. A late empty net goal wrapped this one up for the Hurricanes 5-3, and the series is now even at two games apiece. Brandon Bussey records 18 saves in his postseason debut, just the fourth Hurricanes goaltender to win a Stanley Cup final game. Bussey joined our own Emily Kaplan after the game.
9: Brandon, your first playoff start, and it's in the Stanley Cup final. What was your reaction when you found out?
26: Obviously excited. You know, I think this is what a lot of, you know, kids grow up, they dream about doing something like this. So honored to have the opportunity. It was a great effort by us tonight. Excited to get back to Raleigh.
9: Your first big save, Mark Stone's coming at you on a breakaway. What's going through your mind in that sequence?
26: Just stop the puck. Find ways to stop the puck. I think kind of right after that, we got the second goal, I think. So sometimes it's not about how many saves you make, it's when you make them. Yeah.
9: So you said this is what kids dream of. You're 27 years old and you made your NHL debut this year after years of grinding in the minors. Like, what do you hope people take away from your story?
26: I don't know. Maybe just never give up. Have fun with it. I'm having a blast. So as long as you're having fun, there's no need to stress about anything.
9: Okay, and a question about the game winner, your captain, Jordan Skull. He scores on his stomach. What did that look like from your vantage point?
26: Hectic like this series has been. So, you know, he's a big-time player. He's, you know, leads us every day, plays the right way, and is rewarded.
9: All right, and we're going to have you again Thursday night in Raleigh. Do you hope you get the start?
26: Talk to Rod.
9: I will. Thank you, Brandon. Congratulations.
20: So a winner tonight. Will he be back in the net on Thursday night? We'll find out. Head coach Rob Brind'Amour on Bussey getting the start after the game.
10: Can you walk us through why you went with Brandon and also why Freddie didn't dress as the backup?
11: It's about a minute conversation with our goalie coach. And so Freddie needs a little break. Okay. So we went with the other guy. And if you're going to give him a break, you need to give him a break. So to me, him dressing and going through all that and just that's not really giving him a night off. So it's just that's it.
20: So again, will he be back in the net on Thursday night? We'll find out.
11: We'll make that decision tomorrow at some point, more than likely, or maybe even the morning of the game. I don't know, but I'm not making any decisions yet.
20: So for the Golden Knights, 21 shots on goal. That ties their fewest this postseason. Head coach John Tortorella on this now being a best of three.
12: Just getting ready for the next game. Flush this. We worked hard to get back into it, and I thought we had a really good third period. Jack hits the crossbar, and we hit a post, but we don't get it done. So we need to flush it, get ready for our next game. I don't think we should be looking any farther than just the next game. So we'll get on the plane tomorrow and get ready to play.
20: Teams that win game four after trailing 2-1 in a best of seven Stanley Cup final own an overall series record of 11-16. Game 5 on Thursday in Raleigh, 8 Eastern Time, the puck will drop on ABC. 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
13: The San Antonio Spurs come to Madison Square Garden and knock off the Knicks.
14: I mean, we've been fighting adversity all year. I mean, we looked at this like nothing different. We just wanted to come here and get a win.
15: And I thought we came out of the third quarter with the right approach and got some stops and had some good execution.
20: NBA Finals Game 3, the scene was Madison Square Garden, and a scene it was. San Antonio walked into one of the best environments at the Garden in almost 30 years and quieted the crowd with a 115-111 win. So what went wrong for the Knicks? Environment too much? Bad coaching? Star players not making plays? ESPN NBA reporter Vincent Goodwill.
16: Everything around yesterday was like, oh, this is 20-something years in the making, or 50 years in the making. And what a lot of people forgot was that a basketball game had to be played. And it was real easy to get wrapped up in all of it. But I think, look, Victor Wembanyama had a great second half. Keldon Johnson played, as bad as Keldon Johnson played as far as offense, he was actually really good on defense as far as getting under Karl Anthony Towns. And let's be honest, Jalen Brunson went full hero ball in the second half. And that hasn't worked in this series. Other than a short stretch in game one.
20: It is not, and the Spurs out-physicaled the Knicks, and the refs let them play for the most part. Victor Wembanyama was his old self from the jump. Went on to score 32 points to go with 8 rebounds and 6 assists. For New York, it can't let Wimby play free on defense. He's too big and too agile. They've got to make him work on that end of the floor. ESPN Radio's Freddie Coleman weighed in there.
27: They gave Victor Wembanyama a night off on defense. He was allowed to be that free safety hovering, because anytime they had a smaller guy, Karl Anthony Towns, the ball never went over there to get to Karl Anthony Towns. You can say that's on the players, that's on the coach. It's collective, in my opinion. If you're Jalen Brunson, if you're any of the guards, and you see that kind of matchup, that's the kind of matchup that you hunt, because they do that to Jalen Brunson all the time. They try to get him in those cross matches where he's going to be on a bigger player, and they're going to try to bully him down in the post and try to weaken his legs. This way he doesn't have anything left to be captain clutch in the fourth quarter.
20: Well, Freddie said it best there. Wimby was playing free safety on defense at 7'5", and that's not setting your offense up for success. Jay Williams had more on GetUp.
28: The more that the Spurs are in rotation, then you have to recover, and that opens up dribble drive situations. If you notice last night,
0: Wemby took the player always in the bottom corner.
1: So it
0: didn't matter who that player was. Whatever player was in the corner, that was his player, and he played a free safety.
20: Again, not going to get it done like that against a high-caliber player. Speaking of a high-caliber player, New York's Jalen Brunson matched Wemby with 32 points of his own, tacked on 5 rebounds, 5 assists. Only one other player in the history of the franchise has scored 30 points twice in the finals, and that was Willis Reed back in 1970. But the efficiency is lacking for Brunson. What at times has been a strength this postseason, especially late in games, has not been there in games 2 and 3. And that's an area of focus in game 4. ESPN Radio's David Dennis Jr. sees it the same way.
8: The efficiency has not been there. He's under 40% for the series. And he looks like he just cannot get those fourth quarter points like he used to. He did it in game 1. Game 2 and game 3, they were not falling in the same way. He missed a free throw in game 2. That was, something we kind of not talking about because of what happened after that. But Brunson is struggling against this Spurs team. And last night he tried to close, could not close in the way that he usually does. They were hounding him. They gave him trouble. They did not foul him.
20: And where was Karl Anthony Towns in this one? Managed just 11 points in 38 minutes on the floor. The big man in the middle is a critical piece of the puzzle to the Knicks winning this series. He found ways to mitigate Wembanyama during the 2 games in San Antonio, but not in game 3. Alan Hahn from 880 ESPN New York joined Get Up on Tuesday with some blistering feedback for Big Cat.
17: First of all, you let Wemby off the hook because, he was kicking his butt in the first 2 games. And what did they do? They said, well, Wemby can't handle Cat, so let's get him off him. That's a win for you, Cat. You just won that. You made them change their defense and say 100%. The other team's star center can't guard you, which is what Cat said walking off the floor in San Antonio after game 2.
0: Right.
17: This guy's got nothing for me. And so instead of now using that to empower you into now I'm going to dominate the 6'6 guy guarding to me, he went down to the post and didn't want the ball. And there were times that offense did struggle because he didn't want the ball. And that was a problem. Engage is the exact word. He needs to be engaged in game 4 no matter who the hell's guarding him.
20: It'd be tough to say it was any other way. So here we go. We've got the storylines in place as the series continues. A lot to keep an eye on. NBA Finals Game 4 coming to you live from Madison Square Garden later tonight. Tip-off set for 8:30 on ABC. 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SportsCenter rolls on. The college football world was knocked off its feet on Monday when the verdict was announced in the case between Texas Tech QB Brennan Sorsby and the NCAA. After a judge granted a preliminary injunction that will allow Sorsby to play this upcoming season for the Red Raiders, Sorsby, who admitted to wagering over $90,000 on several sports, including Indiana football, while he was a member of the team before transferring to Cincinnati and earlier this year to Texas Tech, will sit the first 2 games of the 2026 season. Those games are against Abilene Christian and Oregon State, 2 games that should be wins for Texas Tech with or without him. So how did this happen? How was the injunction granted? ESPN senior writer Dan Wetzel.
18: In this case, it was clear cut that Sorsby was a violation of that. And like you said, they mounted this defense, which is, in my opinion, dubious, but they were able to get a temporary injunction. And all you have to do with these temporary injunctions, and this is why sometimes you hear about, hey, there's a third, some team just signed a 27-year-old Albanian pro basketball player. How is that legal? Well, they get a temporary injunction. They just go to a local judge and they say, we have an argument that might win. And the standard then is, okay, do I think there's enough there that you have an argument? Not that the argument is true. They aren't ruling that Sorsby's argument is correct. They're just saying he has the right to make that argument. And in the interim, he would suffer irreparable harm if he is banished. But by the time the actual case would be heard, the season will be over and they'll just drop the case. So they effectively work around it.
20: So Sorsby, the number one player in the transfer portal, set to make at least $5 million this season, possibly a first-round pick in next year's NFL draft. But what's at stake here for the NFL? Is there a chance he slips? Maybe isn't taken at all? ESPN's Adam Schefter thinks his play will actually be the determining factor.
19: If Brendan Sorsby goes out and lights it up and is the best quarterback in college football, I'm going to guess that team's not going to be all that worried about it. And if he falls off this year, the way that some of the other quarterbacks who went into last season, who were thought to be top prospects that didn't turn out to be that way in their last year of college football, If he plays that way, I think it might be another red flag for teams. So I don't mean to oversimplify it, but I do think it'll be tied to a large extent his performance this year and how effective it is or isn't. I think it'll be an issue that a team would have no problem getting over and past if the guy's playing like a first-round talent.
20: Sorsby will sit the first two and then is prepared to suit up in time for conference play. That's week three, September 18th. It'll be at home against Houston. SportsCenter All Night, ESPN Radio, back to baseball. Phillies Blue Jays, Dylan Cease making his first start on the mound for Toronto in more than 2 weeks after coming off the IL. Phillies entered the bottom of the ninth inning with a 2-1 lead before it unraveled.
2: 0-2 pitch. Bounce, and it gets away from Realmuto. Coming to the plate, Miles Straw. He'll score. Marshall to third. We're tied at two on the wild pitch. Knuckle curve got away from the Phillies, and a fly ball now can win the game for the Blue Jays.
20: Sportsnet 590, the fan, that knots it up.
2: Nobody out. The pitch to Valenzuela. Hit on a line. Down in left center field. In to score, Marshall. And the Blue Jays have walked it off. The rookie, Valenzuela's the hero. Toronto comes back in the bottom of the ninth to win it 3-2.
20: That was Valenzuela's only hit of the game and his first career walk-off hit. For Cease, it's his sixth straight start with 7-plus Ks. That's the longest of his career. The Phillies, it's their second loss in their past eight games, and the Blue Jays have now won 3 of 4 after a tough stretch that saw them go 1-4. Rangers-Royals, we pick this one up in the sixth.
3: First pitch to Kags, and he drills it high in the air, deep right center field, headed for the Fountains. It's a splashdown! Jack Caglione's second home run of the game! An ambush swing for a two-run shot. The Royals have a 5-2 lead in the sixth.
20: 96-5, the fan, Caglione with his second career multi-home run game. And the Royals beat the Rangers 5-3. The Royals, 5 wins in their last 6 games, just 4 wins in their prior 21. Cubs-Rockies.
4: Hunter drives this ball towards right. Suzuki looking up. See you later. Touch him all time. Hunter Goodman, his 18th home run. Rockies take advantage of that weakness in the Cubs pitching. They serve up the long balls, and the Rockies lead it 2-0.
20: 850 KOA. The Rockies go on to win this one 7-3. For the Cubs, they're an MLB worst 5-14 since May 19th. Twins Tigers. Tigers take this one 10-4, and the Angels beat the Astros 10-1. More from the Diamond and the W when we continue. 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
27: Good afternoon, this is Paul Keels. News from Professional Football Today. According to reports, the Cincinnati Bengals have restructured the contract of quarterback Joe Burrow. This is a move that, according to the reports, will create $10 million in salary cap space for the Bengals, who also today announced the signing of their second-round draft pick, defensive end Cassius Howell from Texas A&M. He also spent time previous to that at Bowling Green. With this signing, the Bengals have now signed all 7 of their draft picks from the recent draft. Earlier today, it was announced that Cleveland Browns guard Joel Bitonio is retiring, ending his 12-year career. A 5-time Pro Bowler, Bitonio has played his entire career with the Browns. On the baseball schedule tonight, Cleveland Guardians will the second of their series at home of the New York Yankees. Garrett Cole to pitch for the Yankees, Slade Ciccone for the Guardians. Cleveland has lost 2 in a row and has a game-and-a-half lead atop the American League Central Division, while the Yankees remain tied for first place in the American League East. The Cincinnati Reds play the second of their series in San Diego with the Padres tonight. Chase Burns on the hill for the Reds, who are trying to break a 5-game losing streak. Lucas Giolito will be on the mound
6: for San Diego. NHL Stanley Cup Finals resume tonight. Las Vegas hosting Carolina in Game 4. The Golden Knights have a 2-1 lead over the Hurricanes. After making goalie changes in Game 3, Carolina coach Rod Brind'Amour is keeping quiet on whether Frederik Andersen or Brandon Bussey will be a net for the Hurricanes tonight. NBA Finals resume tomorrow in New York, where the Knicks will host San Antonio. Knicks have a 2-1 lead. This is the Ohio News Network.
7: Your Skynet overnight forecast calls for a chance of showers or thunderstorms. It'll be mostly cloudy. We'll have a low overnight of 69 degrees. For Tuesday, showers likely, possibly a thunderstorm in the afternoon. Mostly cloudy with a high of 84. Wind gusts as high as 25 miles per hour. For Wednesday, showers and thunderstorms likely in the morning. It'll be partly sunny with a high of 91 degrees. For Skynet weather, I'm Max Crenshaw, ESPN Radio 1430 AM and 105.7 FM.
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4: 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Quad back, looking up, there it is! Home run number one for Spencer Jones! 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
7: Here's the 0-1. Swung on. That is hit high, deep, right field. It is back. Warning track. Wall. It is gone! Two-run home run. Randy Arozarena in extra innings. A big fly when the Mariners needed it the most.
0: Number three.
1: A big fly in Kansas City pushes the Royals past the Rangers on 96.5 The Fan.
4: First pitch to Cags, and he drills it high in the air. Deep right center. It's a splashdown! Jack Caglione's second home run of the game! An ambush swing for a two-run shot. The Royals have a 5-2 lead in the sixth.
0: Number two.
1: A debut to remember in the south side of Chicago as Braden Montgomery delivers for the White Sox. The call on ESPN 1000.
8: Chance to be a hero in his major league debut. Tying run at third, two outs. The 0-1. Montgomery hits a fly ball pretty well. Deep left, and it is gone! He's won it! No chance! An opposite way! Two-run homer! Braden Montgomery coming around third! He's gonna be mocked by his teammates! This team is something else!
0: Number one.
1: To the ice, a pivotal moment in Game 4 of the Stanley Cup Finals sees the Canes even the series on 99.9 The Fan.
9: Vegas able to get it into the neutral zone, but Carolina right back. Now giveaway. Jarvis goes in backhanded. Hart with the save. Oh, Jarvis all alone. Now back out in front for Stahl. A backhand. He scores. He scores again. Oh, my goodness. The captain is unreal. His second of the game. And the Hurricanes have got a 4-3 lead with 13-28. Oh, captain, my captain, Jordan Stahl. Writing a story in the Stanley Cup Final.
1: And with the win, the Hurricanes even the series now, two games apiece. Game 5 in Raleigh on Thursday night. SportsCenter All Night, ESPN Radio, Commissioner's Cup in the W. Tournament runs June 1st to 17th. Tonight, we had a trio of matchups. Dream Sky on ESPN meeting for the first time this season, and it is their first meeting since Chicago traded Angel Reese to Atlanta. And it was Reese that stole the show here. Big bucket in the second quarter.
10: Nas Hillman already with 8 points. Kicks it over to Reese. The look for three. She drives it. Angel Reese with just her second three this season. Remember, she had that big momentum shifter when they played Connecticut just a couple of games ago.
1: Again, that on ESPN. The Dream win this one, 82-75. Reese was the star. She had 17 points, 17 rebounds, and she is the first player in Dream history with back-to-back games that include 15 points and 15 rebounds. She shared her thoughts after the game on her performance and the big win.
11: Angel, where so much can be made of just the return of how you're coming with so much emotions, but how are you guys able to settle in and ultimately for your team to fight for you to get this big win?
12: Yeah, I mean, the ball was slippery early on. I turned the ball over a couple of times, but my teammates kept feeding me and getting us going. Defense leads to offense, and I think our defense tonight was really good. I think we could be a little better, but I think we played together tonight, and I'm really happy we got the win.
11: We saw the defense in the fourth. fourth quarter, something that you guys do so well throughout this entire season. What was it about how you guys were able to execute, especially down the stretch?
12: Yeah, being able to string more than one possession together, defensive stops. And we were like, let's get three stops in a row, make them call the first timeout, make them call another timeout. So I think we came together really well. Some of our shots weren't falling like we were used to, but I think we came together defensively and executed really well.
11: Well, you're talking about the ball being slippery, but it didn't look like it. I saw a lot of me bounds out there, Angel. And just for you to get your 57th double-double, the company that you're able to put your name in with Blake Griffin, Tim Duncan, Tina Charles, the greats, what does it feel like to continuously with each double-double to move up the ranks?
12: Yeah, I mean, it doesn't matter unless I get a win. I was able to get a lot of double-doubles my first 2 years, but it feels good when you get a win. So I'm really happy to be with the Dream. I'm really excited. And we continue to march on for this Commissioner Cup.
1: The Dream improved to 4-3 when trailing entering the fourth quarter this season, the most wins in the WNBA, and the Chicago Sky fall to 1-7 over their last eight games, the worst record in the league over that span. The Valkyries defeated the Mercury 87-81. Gabby Williams becomes the first player in Valkyries history with consecutive 25-point games, and the Minnesota Lynx defeated the Dallas Wings 176. The Lynx extend their WNBA season-high win streak to eight games. Thanks for staying up all night with us. Coming up next is the Hoop Collective podcast with Brian Windhorst. 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
20: This is ONN. Good afternoon. This is Paul Keels. News from Professional Football Today. According to reports, the Cincinnati Bengals have restructured the contract of quarterback Joe Burrow. This is a move that, according to the reports, will create $10 million in salary cap space for the Bengals, who also today announced the signing of their second-round draft pick, defensive end Cassius Howell from Texas A&M. He also spent time previous to that at Bowling Green. With this signing, the Bengals have now signed all seven of their draft picks from the recent draft. Earlier today, it was announced that Cleveland Browns guard Joel Bitonio is retiring, ending his 12-year career. A five-time Pro Bowler, Bitonio has played his entire career with the Browns. On the baseball schedule tonight, Cleveland Guardians will the second of their series in the home of the New York Yankees. Garrett Cole to pitch for the Yankees, Slade Ciccone for the Guardians. Cleveland has lost two in a row and has a game-and-a-half lead atop the American League Central Division, while the Yankees remain tied for first place in the American League East. The Cincinnati Reds play the second of their series in San Diego with the Padres tonight. Chase Burns on the hill for the Reds, who are trying to break a five-game losing streak. Lucas Giolito will be on the mound for San Diego. NHL Stanley Cup Finals resume tonight. Las Vegas hosting Carolina in Game 4. The Golden Knights have a 2-1 lead over the Hurricanes. After making goalie changes in Game 3, Carolina coach Rod Brind'Amour is keeping quiet on whether Frederick Anderson or Brandon Bussey will be a net for the Hurricanes tonight. NBA Finals resume tomorrow in New York, where the Knicks will host San Antonio. Knicks have a 2-1 lead. This is the Ohio News Network.
21: Your Skynet overnight forecast calls for a chance of showers or thunderstorms. It'll be mostly cloudy. We'll have a low overnight of 69 degrees. For Tuesday, showers likely, possibly a thunderstorm in the afternoon. Mostly cloudy with a high of 84. Wind gusts as high as 25 miles per hour. For Wednesday, showers and thunderstorms likely in the morning. It'll be partly sunny with a high of 91 degrees. For Skynet weather, I'm Max Crenshaw, ESPN Radio 1430 AM and 105.7 FM.
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6: Tom, he was wearing a full orange suit with a Knicks color.
23: And sitting courtside. Almost in as nice a chair as our guy Wendell's got.
24: Go with your logo a little bit.
23: Yeah, that's right. I'm just going to say, we're starting off here, and we got Wendell in a throne. And we're all over here in just chairs Jackson dredged up from somewhere. Right. We know who's hosting the show.
24: Samsung chairs and one iPhone.
25: Exactly.
24: One iPhone seat. One Apple seat.
6: I do not apologize. Tim Bontemps, Iman Shumpert. Band McMahon.
26: Howdy, partners.
6: All right. So the Knicks have played a brilliant first half in this game. The Spurs, I think, really tried to go back to basics, went inside to start the game, went to a more traditional defense against the Knicks, which traditional against the Knicks means putting the center on Josh Hart. And they tried to go back to basics and go with simplicity, and they were having success, and the Knicks overwhelmed them. Up by 7, pushed it out to
23: 42 points second quarter.
26: 42 in the second quarter. Yeah. I was scoring by 18 in the second quarter. And I thought they really had Wimby needing to cover ground, needing to close out. You know, OG had another blow-by dunk on him. And they were just picking the Spurs apart. That changed in the third quarter, and it screeched to a halt in the fourth quarter. Plus the Spurs made some big shots, but the second half was a brilliant defensive half by the Spurs after they were really reeling in the
23: second half. Was a very smart half from the Spurs, because in both quarters they got into the bonus very early.
24: Yep.
23: And therefore they lived at the foul line. And so the game ground to a halt. Everybody here got bored out of their minds. There were 7,000 reviews, and the Spurs kept getting free throws, kept getting comfortable, got the Knicks in a ton of foul trouble, which led to Mike Brown deciding to have Jose Alvarado and Jordan Clarkson on the court for about an hour straight, which did not work.
6: They did okay for a while. The Shamit Alvarado Clarkson trio was out there, and they were doing fine for a while, but I think he went road it too long. And it turned on him.
23: When it was 92-91 after 3, he should have come back with his big guns to start the fourth quarter, got Jalen Brunson in there, and went for it. And instead, he rode that lineup for another 2-3 minutes. The Knicks didn't hit a shot.
6: The Knicks didn't hit a shot and kept fouling.
23: Yes. And right. The Knicks had 3 fouls in the first 64 seconds of the quarter.
6: Is that what it was?
23: Yes. And they were in the bonus with over 9 minutes to go. And the Spurs, again, was very smart. Like, the Spurs attacked and lived at the line and, coasted the thing out to a win.
24: Yeah.
6: So Mike Brown decided after the game to go after the officiating.
23: Not surprised.
6: 24-8 in the second half free throws, 24-8. Wembanyama had 6 or 8 of them in the second half. In all honesty, before I talk about that, I just want to say, Stephon Castle's 21 years old. Victor Wembanyama's 22 years old. Dylan Harper's 20. Okay. He came into this building, which was crazy. High stakes, biggest game of the season, defining their chance to win this championship. Still, they have a chance to win this championship. Castle and Wembanyama go 19-32.
24: They answered the call.
6: Some tough shots.
23: 100%.
26: After the second quarter went sideways, they were able to get in the locker room, gather themselves, and then come back and respond to
6: it. And Harper, I don't know how many points he finished with. Like,
24: so good.
6: 14 or something
23: like
6: that.
23: Whenever he plays well, he's their second best player.
6: But he had 9 rebounds.
23: Massive.
6: He led them in rebounds.
23: Yeah. Monster.
24: But remember, we complained the other night, why San Antonio doesn't get no rebounds? Why are they not getting any rebounds? Well, they're going to get rebounds because the Knicks kept the ball on one side of the floor the whole game. I'm not sure what this new thing is. Let's get rid of it. We call it the CAT scan. I don't know if we've been talking about it and praising it too much, and it made everybody feel like they need to be part of the game. But throwing the ball to the middle of the floor isn't just about CAT getting in rhythm. It's also about not letting the defense load up. When the ball's in Jalen Brunson's hand and it's on the left side of the floor, on the right side of the floor, especially if he uses more than 3 or 4 dribbles, it's like you watch the defense load up. Wimby shouldn't be able to pass people off
4: when he's on a mismatch. 100%. Sometimes he's matched to the corner. He needs to have to respect that. And he's able to float and pass people off so that he can get back in front of the rim and make things tight. I just didn't.
6: When you say pass people off, reassign the defenders because the ball's not moving so he can get out of a spread position into a tight position.
4: Exactly. Yep. Like, but it's like you're making it easy for him. You're also giving him rest. Think 100%. About it. He didn't get any time off in the last game. It was pop, pop, yep. pop, and he was behind.
6: Hey, he played the whole fourth quarter in this game.
23: Well, and again, there were 7,000 fouls. There were 7,000 free throws.
6: Reviews.
23: Right, and there were a ton of reviews. I mean, there was no reason not to keep him out there. There was a ton of rest. And again, what do we talk about the first two games? Karl Anthony Towns completely outplayed Victor Wembanyama.
4: Yep.
23: And since Karl Anthony Towns got that fourth foul in the third quarter of game three, he's been completely invisible. He was not involved hardly at all. I know he ended up with 10 shots, but he was not, to your point, in the mix in the game. And what did Victor do? Came out this first play of the game. He's extraordinarily aggressive.
7: Dunk.
23: He's dunking the ball.
6: As you say, you can tell how Victor.

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2: Good afternoon. This is Paul Keels. News from Professional Football Today. According to reports, the Cincinnati Bengals have restructured the contract of quarterback Joe Burrow. This is a move that, according to the reports, will create $10 million in salary cap space for the Bengals, who also today announced the signing of their second-round draft pick, defensive end Cassius Howell from Texas A&M. He also spent time previous to that at Bowling Green. With this signing, the Bengals have now signed all seven of their draft picks from the recent draft. Earlier today, it was announced that Cleveland Browns guard Joel Bitonio is retiring, ending his 12-year career. A five-time Pro Bowler, Bitonio has played his entire career with the Browns. On the baseball schedule tonight, Cleveland Guardians will the second of their series at home of the New York Yankees. Garrett Cole to pitch for the Yankees, Slade Ciccone for the Guardians. Cleveland has lost two in a row and has a game-and-a-half lead atop the American League Central Division, while the Yankees remain tied for first place in the American League East. The Cincinnati Reds play the second of their series in San Diego with the Padres tonight. Chase Burns on the hill for the Reds, who are trying to break a five-game losing streak. Lucas Giolito will be on the mound for San Diego. NHL Stanley Cup Finals resume tonight. Las Vegas hosting Carolina in Game 4. The Golden Knights have a 2-1 lead over the Hurricanes. After making goalie changes in Game 3, Carolina coach Rod Brind'Amour is keeping quiet on whether Frederick Anderson or Brandon Bussey will be a net for the Hurricanes tonight. NBA Finals resume tomorrow in New York, where the Knicks will host San Antonio. Knicks have a 2-1 lead. This is the Ohio News Network.
3: Your Skynet overnight forecast calls for a chance of showers or thunderstorms. It'll be mostly cloudy. We'll have a low overnight of 69 degrees. For Tuesday, showers likely, possibly a thunderstorm in the afternoon. Mostly cloudy with a high of 84. Wind gusts as high as 25 miles per hour. For Wednesday, showers and thunderstorms likely in the morning. It'll be partly sunny with a high of 91 degrees. For Skynet weather, I'm Max Crenshaw, ESPN Radio, 1430 AM and 105.7 FM.
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9: His decision to allow Texas Tech quarterback Brendan Sorsby to play this season following his gambling admissions. And the Carolina Hurricanes defeated the Las Vegas Golden Knights in Game 4 of the Stanley Cup Final behind two goals from Carolina's Jordan Staal.
10: Now this best of seven is about to become a best of three. As Carolina wins the draw, they'll roll it back in. 5 seconds left here at T-Mobile Arena. Brandon Bussey, his first ever playoff start, will be a win in the Stanley Cup Final in Game 4. And we're headed back to Raleigh, tied at 2. Canes with a 5-3 win in Game number 4.
9: 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I'm Chris Burnett. It was yet another fast start in this year's Stanley Cup Final, this time Game 4, with Carolina getting one by Carter Hart just 66 seconds into the action, a theme that has been present throughout this series. The biggest question coming into Game 4 was who would be in the crease for the Hurricanes. Brandon Bussey got his first playoff start after replacing Frederick Anderson in Game 3, and Bussey went on to finish with 18 saves on 21 shots on goal. Carolina held a 3-1 lead after the first period, and Vegas did what it does best and tied it in the second period. We entered the third, 3-3, and Carolina's Jordan Staal scored his second goal of the game, and that proved to be the difference. A late empty net goal wrapped this one up for the Hurricanes 5-3, and the series is now even at 2 games apiece. Brandon Bussey records 18 saves in his postseason debut, just the fourth Hurricanes goaltender to win a Stanley Cup final game. Bussey joined our own Emily Kaplan after the game.
0: Brandon, your first playoff start, and it's at the Stanley Cup final. What was your reaction when you found out?
11: Obviously excited. You know, I think this is what a lot of, you know, kids grow up. They dream about doing something like this. So honored to have the opportunity. It was a great effort by us tonight. Excited to get back to Raleigh.
0: Your first big save, Mark Stone's coming at you on a breakaway. What's going through your mind in that sequence?
11: Just stop the puck. Find ways to stop the puck, I think, kind of right after that. We got the second goal, I think. So sometimes it's not about how many saves you make. It's when you make them. Yeah.
0: So you said this is what kids dream of. You're 27 years old, and you made your NHL debut this year after years of grinding in the minors. Like, what do you hope people take away from your story?
11: I don't know. Maybe just never give up. Have fun with it. I'm having a blast. So as long as you're having fun, there's no need to stress about anything.
0: Okay, and a question about the game winner, your captain, Jordan Staal. He scores on his stomach. What did that look like from your vantage point?
11: Hectic, like this series has been. So, you know, he's a big-time player. He's, you know, leads us every day, plays the right way, and is rewarded.
0: All right, and we're going to have you again Thursday night in Raleigh. Do you hope you get the start?
11: Talk to Rod.
0: I will. Thank you, Brandon. Congratulations.
9: So a winner tonight. Will he be back in the net on Thursday night? We'll find out. Head coach Rob Brindamore on Bussey getting the start after the game.
12: Can you walk us through why you went with Brandon and also why Freddie didn't dress as the backup?
13: About a minute conversation with our goalie coach, and so Freddie needs a little break. Okay. So we went with the other guy, and if you're going to give him a break, you need to give him a break. So to me, him dressing and going through all that, and just that's not really giving him a night off. So it's just, that's it.
9: So again, will he be back in the net on Thursday night? We'll find out.
13: We'll make that decision tomorrow at some point, more than likely, or maybe even the morning of the game. I don't know, but I'm not making any decisions yet.
9: So for the Golden Knights, 21 shots on goal. That ties their fewest this postseason. Head coach John Tortorella on this now being a best of three.
14: Just getting ready for the next game. Flush this. We worked hard to get back into it. And I thought we had a really good third period. Jack hits the crossbar. We hit a post, but we don't get it done. So we need to flush it, get ready for our next game. I don't think we should be looking any farther than just the next game. So we'll get on the plane tomorrow and get ready to play.
9: Teams that win game four after trailing 2-1 in a best of seven Stanley Cup final own an overall series record of 11-16. Game five on Thursday in Raleigh, 8 Eastern time, the puck will drop on ABC. SportsCenter All Night, ESPN Radio.
15: The San Antonio Spurs come to Madison Square Garden and knock off the Knicks.
16: I mean, we've been fighting adversity all year. I mean, we looked at this like nothing different. We just wanted to come here and get a win.
17: And I thought we came out of the third quarter with the right approach and got some stops and had some good execution.
9: NBA Finals Game 3. The scene was Madison Square Garden, and a scene it was. San Antonio walked into one of the best environments at the Garden in almost 30 years and quieted the crowd with a 115-111 win. So what went wrong for the Knicks? Environment too much? Bad coaching? Star players not making plays? ESPN NBA reporter Vincent Goodwill.
18: Everything around yesterday was like, oh, this is 20-something years in the making, or 50 years in the making. And what a lot of people forgot was that a basketball game had to be played. And it was real easy to get wrapped up in all of it. But I think, look, Victor Wembanyama had a great second half. Keldon Johnson played as bad as Keldon Johnson played as far as offense. He was actually really good on defense as far as getting under Karl Anthony Towns. And let's be honest, Jalen Brunson went full hero ball in the second half. And that hasn't worked in this series other than a short stretch in game one.
9: It is not. And the Spurs out-physicaled the Knicks, and the refs let them play for the most part. Victor Wembanyama was his old self from the jump. Went on to score 32 points to go with 8 rebounds and 6 assists. For New York, it can't let Wimby play free on defense. He's too big and too agile. They've got to make him work on that end of the floor. ESPN Radio's Freddie Coleman weighed in there.
19: They gave Victor Wembanyama a night off on defense. He was allowed to be that free safety hovering because anytime they had a smaller guy, Karl Anthony Towns, the ball never went over there to get to Karl Anthony Towns. You can say that's on the players, that's on the coach. It's collective, in my opinion. If you're Jalen Brunson, if you're any of the guards, and you see that kind of matchup, that's the kind of matchup that you hunt, because they do that to Jalen Brunson all the time. They try to get him in those cross matches where he's going to be on a bigger player, and they're going to try to bully him down in the post and try to weaken his legs. This way he doesn't have anything left to be Captain Clutch in the fourth quarter.
9: Well, Freddie said it best there. Wimby was playing free safety on defense at 7 feet, 5 inches, and that's not setting your offense up for success. Jay Williams had more on GetUp.
20: The more that the Spurs are in rotation, then you have to recover, and that opens up dribble drive situations. If you notice last night, Wimby took the player always in the bottom corner.
21: Yeah, he did.
20: Like, so it didn't matter who that player was. Whatever player was in the corner, that was his player, and he played a free safety.
9: Again, not going to get it done like that against a high-caliber player. Speaking of a high-caliber player, New York's Jalen Brunson matched Wimby with 32 points of his own, tacked on 5 rebounds, 5 assists. Only one other player in the history of the franchise has scored 30 points twice in the finals, and that was Willis Reed back in 1970. But the efficiency is lacking for Brunson. What at times has been a strength this postseason, especially late in games, has not been there in games 2 and 3. And that's an area of focus in game 4. ESPN Radio's David Dennis Jr. sees it the same way.
22: The efficiency has not been there. He's under 40% for the series. And he looks like he just cannot get those fourth quarter points like he used to. He did it in game 1. Game 2 and game 3, they were not falling in the same way. He missed a free throw in game 2. That was, something we kind of not talking about because of what happened after that. But Brunson is struggling against this Spurs team. And last night he tried to close, could not close in the way that he usually does. They were hounding him. They gave him trouble. They did not foul him.
9: And where was Karl Anthony Towns in this one? Managed just 11 points and 38 minutes on the floor. The big man in the middle is a critical piece of the puzzle to the Knicks winning this series. He found ways to mitigate Wembanyama during the 2 games in San Antonio, but not in game 3. Alan Hahn from 880 ESPN New York joined GetUp on Tuesday with some blistering feedback for Big Cat.
23: First of all, you let Wemby off the hook because, he was kicking his butt in the first 2 games. And what did they do? They said, well, Wemby can't handle Cat, so let's get him off him. That's a win for you, Cat. Like, you just won that. You made them change their defense and say 100%. The other team's star center can't guard you, which is what Cat said walking off the floor in San Antonio after game 2.
20: Right.
23: This guy's got nothing for me. And so instead of now using that to empower you into now I'm going to dominate the 6'6 guy guarding me, he went down to the post and didn't want the ball. And there were times that offense did struggle because he didn't want the ball. And that was a problem. Engage is the exact word. He needs to be engaged in game 4 no matter who the hell's guarding him.
9: It'd be tough to say it was any other way. So here we go. We've got the storylines in place as the series continues. A lot to keep an eye on. NBA Finals Game 4 coming to you live from Madison Square Garden later tonight. Tip-off set for 8:30 on ABC. 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SportsCenter rolls on. The college football world was knocked off its feet on Monday when the verdict was announced in the case between Texas Tech QB Brennan Sorsby and the NCAA. After a judge granted a preliminary injunction that will allow Sorsby to play this upcoming season for the Red Raiders, Sorsby, who admitted to wagering over $90,000 on several sports, including Indiana football, while he was a member of the team before transferring to Cincinnati and earlier this year to Texas Tech, will sit the first 2 games of the 2026 season. Those games are against Abilene Christian and Oregon State, 2 games that should be wins for Texas Tech with or without him. So how did this happen? How was the injunction granted? ESPN senior writer Dan Wetzel.
24: In this case, it was clear cut that Sorsby was a violation of that. And like you said, they mounted this defense, which is, in my opinion, dubious, but they were able to get a temporary injunction. And all you have to do with these temporary injunctions, and this is why sometimes you hear about, hey, there's a third, you know, some team just signed a 27-year-old Albanian pro basketball player. How is that legal? Well, they get in a temporary injunction. They just go to a local judge and they say, we have an argument that might win. And the standard then is, okay, do I think there's enough there that you have an argument? Not that the argument is true. They aren't ruling that Sorsby's argument is correct. They're just saying he has the right to make that argument. And in the interim, he would suffer irreparable harm if he is banished. But by the time the actual case would be heard, the season will be over and they'll just drop the case. So they effectively work around it.
9: So Sorsby, the number one player in the transfer portal, set to make at least $5 million this season, possibly a first-round pick in next year's NFL draft. But what's at stake here for the NFL? Is there a chance he slips? Maybe isn't taken at all? ESPN's Adam Schefter thinks his play will actually be the determining factor.
1: If Brendan Sorsby goes out and lights it up and is the best quarterback in college football, I'm going to guess that team's not going to be all that worried about it. And if he falls off this year, the way that some of the other quarterbacks who went into last season, who were thought to be top prospects that didn't turn out to be that way in their last year of college football, if he plays that way, I think it might be another red flag for teams. So I don't mean to oversimplify it, but I do think it'll be tied to a large extent his performance this year and how effective it is or isn't. I think it'll be an issue that a team would have no problem getting over and past if the guy's playing like a first-round talent.
9: Sorsby will sit the first two and then is prepared to suit up in time for conference play. That's week three, September 18th. It'll be at home against Houston. SportsCenter All Night ESPN Radio. Back to baseball. Phillies Blue Jays. Dylan Cease making his first start on the mound for Toronto in more than 2 weeks after coming off the IL. Phillies entered the bottom of the ninth inning with a 2-1 lead before it unraveled.
2: 0-2 pitch. Bounce, and it gets away from Realmuto. Coming to the plate, Miles Straw. He'll score. Rush at a third. We're tied at two on the wild pitch. Knuckle curve got away from the Phillies, and a fly ball now can win the game for the Blue Jays.
9: Sportsnet 590, the fan. That knots it up.
2: Nobody out. The pitch to Valenzuela. Hit on a line. Down in left center field. In to score, Marshall. And the Blue Jays have walked it off. The rookie, Valenzuela's the hero. Toronto comes back in the bottom of the ninth to win it 3-2.
9: That was Valenzuela's only hit of the game and his first career walk-off hit. For Cease, it's his sixth straight start with 7-plus Ks. That's the longest of his career. The Phillies, it's their second loss in their past 8 games, and the Blue Jays have now won 3 of 4 after a tough stretch that saw them go 1-4. Rangers-Royals, we pick this one up in the sixth.
3: First pitch to Kags, and he drills it high in the air, deep right center field, headed for the fountains. It's a splashdown! Jack Caglione's second home run of the game! An ambush swing for a 2-run shot. The Royals have a 5-2 lead in the sixth.
9: 96-5, the fan, Caglione with his second career multi-home run game. And the Royals beat the Rangers 5-3. The Royals 5 wins in their last 6 games, just 4 wins in their prior 21. Cubs-Rockies.
4: Hunter drives this ball towards right. Suzuki looking up. See you later. Touch him all time. Hunter Goodman, his 18th home run. Rockies take advantage of that weakness in the Cubs' pitching. They serve up the long balls, and the Rockies lead it 2-0.
9: 850 KOA. The Rockies go on to win this one 7-3. For the Cubs, they're an MLB worst 5-14 since May 19th. Twins-Tigers. Tigers take this one 10-4, and the Angels beat the Astros 10-1. More from the Diamond and the W when we continue. 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
21: Hey, this is Rich Eisen. Coming up on Wednesday's show, will Wemby and the Spurs even things up with the Knicks? We will get you ready for a monster Game 4 and the NBA Finals and the latest in National Football League news and around the rest of the sports world. 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
26: Good afternoon. This is Paul Keels. News from Professional Football Today. According to reports, the Cincinnati Bengals have restructured the contract of quarterback Joe Burrow. This is a move that, according to the reports, will create $10 million in salary cap space for the Bengals, who also today announced the signing of their second-round draft pick, defensive end Cassius Howell from Texas A&M. He also spent time previous to that at Bowling Green. With his signing, the Bengals have now signed all seven of their draft picks from the recent draft. Earlier today, it was announced that Cleveland Browns guard Joe Bitonio is retiring, ending his 12-year career. A five-time Pro Bowler, Bitonio has played his entire career with the Browns. On the baseball schedule tonight, Cleveland Guardians with a second of their series at home of the New York Yankees. Garrett Cole to pitch for the Yankees, Slade Ciccone for the Guardians. Cleveland has lost two in a row and has a game-and-a-half lead atop the American League Central Division, while the Yankees remain tied for first place in the American League East. The Cincinnati Reds play the second of their series in San Diego with the Padres tonight. Chase Burns on the hill for the Reds, who are trying to break a five-game losing streak. Lucas Giolito will be on the mound for San Diego. NHL Stanley Cup Finals resume tonight. Las Vegas hosting Carolina in Game 4. The Golden Knights have a 2-1 lead over the Hurricanes. After making goalie changes in Game 3, Carolina coach Rod Brind'Amour is keeping quiet on whether Frederick Anderson or Brandon Bussey will be a net for the Hurricanes tonight. NBA Finals resume tomorrow in New York, where the Knicks will host San Antonio. Knicks have a 2-1 lead. This is the Ohio News Network.
0: Your Skynet overnight forecast calls for a chance of showers or thunderstorms. It'll be mostly cloudy. We'll have a low overnight of 69 degrees. For Tuesday, showers likely, possibly a thunderstorm in the afternoon. Mostly cloudy with a high of 84. Wind gusts as high as 25 miles per hour. For Wednesday, showers and thunderstorms likely in the morning. It'll be partly sunny with a high of 91 degrees. For Skynet weather, I'm Max Crenshaw, ESPN Radio 1430 AM and 105.7 FM.
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1: A debut to remember in the south side of Chicago as Braden Montgomery delivers for the White Sox. 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
2: Chance to be a hero in his major league debut. Tying run at third, two outs. The 0-1. Montgomery hits a fly ball pretty well. Deep left. And it is gone! He's won it! No chance!
1: To the ice, a pivotal moment in Game 4 of the Stanley Cup Final sees the Canes even the series on 99.9 The Fan.
3: As Vegas able to get it into the neutral zone, but Carolina right back. No giveaway. Jarvis goes in backhand and Hart with the save. Oh, Jarvis all alone now. Back out in front for Stahl. A backhand. He scores. He scores again. Oh, my goodness. The captain is unreal. His second in the game. And the Hurricanes have got 4-3 lead with 13:28. Oh, captain, my captain, Jordan Stahl, writing a story in the Stanley Cup Final.
1: And with the win, the Hurricanes even the series now, two games apiece. Game 5 in Raleigh on Thursday night. SportsCenter All Night, ESPN Radio, Commissioner's Cup in the W. Tournament runs June 1st to 17th. Tonight, we had a trio of matchups. Dream Sky on ESPN meeting for the first time this season, and it is their first meeting since Chicago traded Angel Reese to Atlanta. And it was Reese that stole the show here. Big bucket in the second quarter.
4: Nyström already with 8 points, kicks it over to Reese. The look for three, she drives it. Angel Reese with just her second three this season. Remember, she had that big momentum shifter when they played Connecticut just a couple of games ago.
1: Again, that on ESPN. The Dream win this one, 82-75. Reese was the star. She had 17 points, 17 rebounds, and she is the first player in Dream history with back-to-back games that include 15 points and 15 rebounds. She shared her thoughts after the game on her performance and the big win.
5: Angel, where so much can be made of just the return of how you're coming with so much emotions, but how are you guys able to settle in and ultimately for your team to fight for you to get this big win?
6: Yeah, I mean, the ball was slippery early on. I turned the ball over a couple of times, but my teammates kept feeding me and getting us going. Defense leads to offense, and I think our defense tonight was really good. I think we could be a little better, but I think we played together tonight, and I'm really happy we got the win.
5: We saw the defense in the fourth quarter, something that you guys do so well throughout this entire season. What was it about how you guys were able to execute, especially down the stretch?
6: Yeah, being able to string more than one possession together, defensive stops. And we were like, let's get three stops in a row, make them call the first timeout, make them call another timeout. So I think we came together really well. Some of our shots weren't falling like we were used to, but I think we came together defensively and executed really well.
5: Well, you're talking about the ball being slippery, but it didn't look like it. I saw a lot of me bounds out there, Angel. And just for you to get your 57th double-double, the company that you're able to put your name in with Blake Griffin, Tim Duncan, Tina Charles, the greats. What does it feel like to continuously with each double-double to move up the ranks?
6: Yeah, I mean, it doesn't matter unless I get a win. I was able to get a lot of double-doubles my first 2 years, but it feels good when you get a win. So I'm really happy to be with the Dream. I'm really excited. And we continue to march on for this Commissioner Cup.
1: Elsewhere in the W, the Valkyries beat the Mercury 87-81. Gabby Williams becomes the first player in Valkyries history with consecutive 25-point games. And the Valkyries improved to 2-0 versus the Mercury this season after losing all four games against Phoenix last year. Wings Lynx, strong start to the year for these two. Minnesota on a 7-game win streak. Dallas has won 4 in a row going into this one, but it would be the Lynx winning at 176. Much more coming your way from the Garden. That's next. SportsCenter All Night continues. It's ESPN Radio.
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9: Good afternoon. This is Paul Keels. News from Professional Football Today. According to reports, the Cincinnati Bengals have restructured the contract of quarterback Joe Burrow. This is a move that, according to the reports, will create $10 million in salary cap space for the Bengals, who also today announced the signing of their second-round draft pick, defensive end Cassius Howell from Texas A&M. He also spent time previous to that at Bowling Green. With this signing, the Bengals have now signed all seven of their draft picks from the recent draft. Earlier today, it was announced that Cleveland Browns guard Joel Bitonio is retiring, ending his 12-year career. A five-time Pro Bowler, Bitonio has played his entire career with the Browns. On the baseball schedule tonight, Cleveland Guardians will the second of their series at home of the New York Yankees. Garrett Cole to pitch for the Yankees, Slade Ciccone for the Guardians. Cleveland has lost two in a row and has a game-and-a-half lead atop the American League Central Division, while the Yankees remain tied for first place in the American League East. The Cincinnati Reds play the second of their series in San Diego with the Padres tonight. Chase Burns on the hill for the Reds, who are trying to break a five-game losing streak. Lucas Giolito will be on the mound for San Diego. NHL Stanley Cup Finals resume tonight. Las Vegas hosting Carolina in Game 4. The Golden Knights have a 2-1 lead over the Hurricanes. After making goalie changes in Game 3, Carolina coach Rod Brind'Amour is keeping quiet on whether Frederick Anderson or Brandon Bussey will be a net for the Hurricanes tonight. NBA Finals resume tomorrow in New York, where the Knicks will host San Antonio. Knicks have a 2-1 lead. This is the Ohio News Network.
10: Your Skynet overnight forecast calls for a chance of showers or thunderstorms. It'll be mostly cloudy. We'll have a low overnight of 69 degrees. For Tuesday, showers likely, possibly a thunderstorm in the afternoon. Mostly cloudy with a high of 84. Wind gusts as high as 25 miles per hour. For Wednesday, showers and thunderstorms likely in the morning. It'll be partly sunny with a high of 91 degrees. For Skynet weather, I'm Max Crenshaw, ESPN Radio 1430 AM and 105.7 FM.
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4: 8 points, kicks it over to Reese. The look for three. She drives it. Angel Reese with just her second three this season.
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1: 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More from Game 3 at Madison Square Garden, and we look ahead to Game 4. Plus, all 30 teams in action at the ballpark, and big dreams in the W set the stage for tonight's show. We take you right to the ice, though. Stanley Cup Final Game 4 on ESPN from a ruckus T-Mobile Arena in Las Vegas. An epic series so far. Game 1, Golden Knights were the first road team with a multi-goal comeback win in a Game 1 of a final, taking that one 5-4. Game two became the first Stanley Cup final with back-to-back multi-goal comeback wins, as Carolina took that one 4-3 in overtime. And game three, who could forget, Vegas's Mitch Marner records 4 points in the second period, 3 goals in just 6 minutes. The Hurricanes trailed 4-0 and rallied to tie the game, scoring 3 goals in the third period, but Vegas got the win 5-4 in double overtime. So, game four, Vegas leading the series 2-1. Biggest storyline tonight was who would be in the net for Carolina. It was Brandon Bussey making his first playoff start. A new game, the same story. This time it was Carolina finding the back of the net just 66 seconds into the action.
3: Of course, Carolina's 3 goals in 39 seconds. Now they're winning offensive zone draw. Low shot out in front. Lively points. They score! Right off the hop, Logan Stankoven. Oh, my! Is he having a playoff series? His 11th puts Carolina up one.
1: 99.9 the fan. Then barely 2 minutes later, Carolina again to make it 2-0. That lead wouldn't hold for long, though, as Vegas's Mark Stone scored to get the Golden Knights on the board. Still in the first period, score 2-1. Carolina looking for the insurance goal.
3: Thank you for the Rod compliment. Let's see if the Canes can cash in on both. Here's a chance. It gets you traffic. Shoot, and they score! The captain again! It's 4 games and 4 goals for Jordan Staal! Oh, what a series is he writing! And it's 3-1, Carolina, and that is a power play goal!
1: That again from 99, the fans, so they get it and took a 3-1 lead heading into the first intermission. In the second, that theme continued. Vegas wasted no time getting one in the net. William Karlsson scored to bring it within one. Then, with just under 3 minutes remaining in the period.
20: Picked up on the right by Jarvis. His pass got tipped. The center goes Sissons. Howden, a 2-on-1. Howden pulls. He shoots. He scores! 3-3 tie in game four. Brett Howden, his 14th playoff goal.
1: Fox Sports 98.9. And so the score, knotted at 3, held as the period came to a close, ending what was a frantic 40 minutes of hockey. In the third, still tied 3-3, it was Carolina's Jordan Staal with an incredible shot as he was falling down.
3: As Vegas able to get it into the neutral zone, but Carolina right back. No giveaway. Jarvis goes in backhand and Hart with the save. Oh, Jarvis all alone. Now back out in front for Staal. A backhand. He scores. He scores again. Oh, my goodness. The captain is unreal. His second in the game. And the Hurricanes have got a 4-3 lead with 13:28. Oh, captain, my captain. Jordan Staal writing a story in the Stanley Cup final.
1: What a call there on 99, the fan. It's always the best when you get the voice to crack. Staal becomes the fourth player, age 37 or older, with a multi-goal game in the Stanley Cup final. Trailing 4-3 late in the game, Las Vegas pulled Hart from the net to gain the advantage, but it backfired as Carolina got one across with just seconds remaining. And so the Hurricanes win yet another instant classic in this Stanley Cup final, 5-3, to even the series 2-2. Jordan Staal became the second oldest player to score a third period game-winning goal in the Stanley Cup final, and he joined SportsCenter tonight to share his thoughts on the win and just how exhausting this series has been so far.
21: The mental side of this game and this series has been, it's been hard, and it's been back and forth. Every game has been ups and downs, and it's never pretty, and two good teams, and it's been so much fun and to be a part of. But the guys grinded mentally tough tonight, I thought, and kind of stuck with it. Obviously, tough second period, and then, you know, just stepping into the third period knowing we just got one shot and a chance to win. So we kept moving forward, and then after the big goal, I thought we did a great job of just closing it down and finding ways to keep the fuck out of our net, and it was a big one.
1: Hurricanes head coach Ron Brind'Amour on Jordan Staal.
22: Jordan has 5 goals in the series, but what makes him such a terror defensively that makes him so difficult to match up against for opposing lines?
23: He's big and strong, and he takes every shift like it's his last, and takes a lot of pride in that, and he takes pride in being the leader of this team, and does it by example. So, you know, you surround him with, I think we're putting some good players with him that now can really

0: message senders early?
1: Well, I don't know that they have to go after Wemby any differently than what they did in the first two games.
0: No, what I'm saying, let me re-ask it. I'm sorry. Kat's going to defend him. Kat's not a message sender guy. None of the starters outside of Josh Hart are going to try to send the message. Is Mitchell Robinson, Jose Alvarado, whoever you want to say,
1: are they going to come in and knock him around? I don't think you get caught up in trying to send a message. What I'm saying is when that moment presents itself, that's when you respond. I don't think you have to be proactive in that way. I think it's fine being reactive in addition to being physical with Victor Wembanyama, not letting him, you know, get two dunks in a layup in the first five field goals that the San Antonio Spurs attempt. Like that can't happen where he sets the tone in that way. Now, energy level from Wemby is going to be key early on. We'll see whether or not the short rest impacts the version that we get in game four. But from the Knicks' perspective, I think you focus on the X's and O's and don't get too caught up in the extracurricular activities. Unless and until somebody from the San Antonio Spurs, including Victor Wembanyama, crosses the line.
0: 888-SAY-ESPN, 888-729-3776 is your telephone number to be a part of the show. Yes? I thought you were trying to jump in on that. Do the refs play
1: jump
0: a factor?
1: On my own point?
0: Yeah. Well, you?
2: And another thing.
0: I could see you do that. Do the refs play a factor tonight? Do we think it's going to be Quentin Grimes tonight? It's going to be a Grimes. What did you say? Quentin Grimes? No. What is
2: calculated
0: it?
2: Calculated Grime
0: tonight. Do we think we're going to have a calculated Grime game tonight between the Knicks and the Spurs? And does the winner of game four, either way, win this series? We'll get to that next. We're on Sportsmanlike, presented by Progressive Insurance.
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8: Your Skynet forecast for today, it'll be mostly cloudy, gradually becoming sunny, with a high near 91 degrees, a heat index value as high as 98 degrees. For tonight, a chance of showers and thunderstorms, mostly cloudy overnight with a low of 73. Thursday, a chance of showers and thunderstorms again in the early afternoon, partly sunny with a high near 90 degrees. For Skynet weather, I'm Bert Richardson on ESPN Radio 1430 AM and 105.7 FM.
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11: 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July corn down a penny and a quarter at 418 and a quarter. December 444 and a quarter down by a cent. July soybeans a penny to the plus side at 1114 and three quarters. No change for new crop November at 1132. And July wheat 587 and a quarter, 2 cents higher. After yesterday's trade, June live cattle up $1.50 at 248.02. August, 239.70, up 297. Feeder cattle for September, 325 better at 350.70. Lean hogs for June, 93.57, down 45. July down $1.22 at 96.15. 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
1: Yeah, I don't think we can overstate the importance of tonight's game. I think when you consider all of the factors, when you consider how the series turns from a 2-2 format to 1-1-1, and the 2 days rest in between after game four, I think this is mission critical for the New York Knicks. In order to win a title, they've got to win the game tonight. I'm not going to call it a must win, but it feels like a can lose. This is one of the most important days in New York sports history. Like, this is like right up there with January 12, 1969, Joe Namath's Super Bowl III guarantee. This is, you know, May 8th, 1970, which is the Willis Reed game. This is, you know, October 27th, 1986, Game 6, Mets Red Sox. Like, this is like June 14th, 1994, you know, the Rangers winning the title. Like, this is right up there with the most important days in New York sports history. And let's not kid ourselves. There's a ton of pressure on the New York Knicks to respond and win game four. And so going into the Garden tonight, there's going to be a lot of people that are excited. But if game four starts the way that pretty much every Spurs playoff game starts, there are going to be a lot of people at MSG sitting on their hands worried that the sky is falling because it is this impending doom that's about to happen to their team.
0: Major Hicks in South Carolina, listening on Sirius XM 80 at 888-SAY-ESPN. Morning, Major Hicks.
14: Good morning. How y'all doing this morning?
0: Great. How are you?
14: First thing I want to say is I hope the New York Knicks lose this series very bad. And secondly, I want to say that this promoting this fighting stuff, man, is crazy. This boy has been beat up all two series in a row by everybody. It's time for him to retaliate. And what he did to Bronson, he should have been.
0: Who's him? You're talking about Wemby retaliating?
14: Yes, he needs to retaliate for what they've been doing to him.
0: But he's the one who did it.
14: This kind of basketball, man.
0: But Major Hicks, wait, hold on. Major Hicks, hold on a second. We all love Wemby. We all are okay with him playing physical brand of basketball. To be fair, in the previous game, he is the one that committed the flagrant, quote-unquote flagrant foul that was not called, and it would be Brunson and the Knicks that would retaliate in theory tonight, not Wemby.
14: Man. No, women is not the problem. It's everybody else. They scared.
1: I don't think the Knicks are scared, Major. And here's the other thing. We're going to pretend that we didn't see Wemby elbow Naz Reid in the face in game four?
15: Yes.
1: In the Western Conference semis? We're going to pretend that we didn't see Wemby in the conference finals tell Bismack Biyombo and Mason Plumlee, hey, hard fouls?
0: Do your job.
1: Are we going to pretend that Wemby is not about that life?
0: And by the way, we have no issue with that.
1: Wemby is not a victim in any of this.
15: No.
1: He's not. Like, he is, if anything, an initiator when it comes to altercations that are on the court.
0: And I think it's smart.
15: He instigates for sure.
1: No question about it. So I'm not going to sit here and pretend that we've got to protect Wemby through the officiating at all costs. This is a guy that's telling everybody that he's about that action. And the Knicks have to respond in kind. That's all I'm saying. I'm not promoting fighting. I'm not just saying the Knicks have to be proactive in trying to go after Wemby, you know, beyond, you know, what's typical in the flow of a basketball game. But if Wemby decides that he's going to engage in the extracurricular, I'm going to need the Knicks to meet that force and to send a message that can serve as a deterrent for Wemby and everybody else in a San Antonio jersey not to mess with their key guys, not to mess with their stars, starting with Jalen Brunson.
0: No issue with it any which way. No injuries, no dirty plays that result in injuries, nobody hurt, nobody ejected.
15: I was going to say, just no
0: moments. Moments of griminess, moments of in each other's face, moments of your sports life is on the line. That's it. That's what we want to see. And we saw it from Wemby. And I thought we saw it a little bit from Jalen Brunson kind of getting right back up at him, to be fair. It's the other guys that it's their job to protect Brunson.
1: It happened with Luke Kornet and Josh Hart.
0: Yeah, well, that's what it's supposed to be.
16: You guys keep bringing up the 90s and, like, the enforcers and things of that nature. Without calling for it, there was some of that, like, beat the hell out of someone. And, like, this isn't the NBA.
0: This is the NBA.
16: No, in terms of the 90s that you love, especially you, Evan, love referencing the 90s NBA. That wasn't good basketball. Like, we're past that. Also, Canty, we're at the point now, if we don't consider what Wemby has done throughout all these playoffs, you've mentioned some of them. There was the Lou Dort pulling Lou Dort's hair while he's running by him in that Thunder series. If he's not a dirty player, I don't want to know what your definition of a dirty player is going to be going forward when it comes to athletes.
1: What are you talking about if he's not a dirty player?
16: You guys are dancing around the line of not calling Wemby a dirty player. Wemby is a dirty player.
1: I just said, what are you talking about? I literally spent 2 minutes outlining
16: about what he's done without saying Wemby is a dirty player. You're talking about these moments and not being like he's a dirty player.
17: Feels like splitting hairs.
16: Like, yeah,
1: just because I didn't use that term. I was describing dirty plays. I was describing Wemby doing stuff that's extracurricular, that's outside of the flow of basketball. Just because I didn't use the term doesn't mean I'm not calling what Wemby is doing extra. Oh,
16: not calling what Wemby did. Is Wemby a dirty player?
1: Yeah, let me say it differently. I think when we say somebody is a dirty player, we're also minimizing their ability to impact the game with basketball. You know what I'm saying? Like, we call Dylan Brooks a dirty player because we know Dylan Brooks ain't going to go out there and drop 40. You know what I mean? We do the same thing with Draymond Green. We call him a dirty player because Draymond Green is not going to go for 50 at MSG. I don't call Wemby a dirty player, even though he consistently makes dirty plays, because I know Victor Wembanyama offensively is one of the most unstoppable forces in the entire sport.
0: It's an overriding label.
1: Yeah, like that's what I'm saying. That's why I didn't call him a dirty player.
0: Yeah, it's an overriding label.
1: I literally talked about all of the dirty plays that Wemby has had throughout the postseason, and I talked about all of the dirty plays that he's encouraged from his teammates. I don't know what you want me to say, Nuno, in terms of, you know, labeling Wemby to get everybody to pay attention to what's going to happen in game 4. I don't know what you're looking for.
16: But he's not a dirty player. Got it.
1: I didn't say... Oh my God.
15: This is bulletin board material for him. It's a big game.
1: I don't know what you want from me, Nuno.
17: Can't see, this is not personal. Nuno is looking for someone to be upset at, and it happens to be you.
1: Got it. So he is anxious. He said he's not anxious before the show.
16: Trust me, this game is not about what's happening tonight. This game is not what's agitating me. All right. Let's go to break.
1: Okay. All right. I feel like you're going to be watching tonight puckered.
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27: Heat advisories are in effect for parts of northwest and north central Ohio as heat indices could reach over 100 degrees with high humidity. Storms are possible later this afternoon and into the evening for areas south of I-70 with potential heavy downpours, high winds, and minor flooding. Ohio lawmakers have backtracked on a Medicaid provision that would have taken payments away from family caregivers. The move is seen as a major victory for family care advocates. Governor Mike DeWine and Jobs Ohio have announced a $300 million investment in training STEM workers and technicians. STEM stands for science, technology, engineering, and math. Toledo police say the shooting at the Old West End Festival this past weekend was gang-related. Community violence interrupters are assisting police in suspect searches and brokering peace. Akron Metro Transit workers rejected a new contract proposal, making a major transit strike in the rubber city plausible. The body cam rescue video of the SUV that was swallowed by a massive sinkhole has gone viral. Driver Babette Neidert was unharmed but visibly shaken. A water main break is to blame. The Cincinnati Reds broke their losing streak with a 5-3 win over the San Diego Padres, while the Cleveland Guardians lost again to the New York Yankees 3-2. For the Ohio News Network, I'm Jay Fox.
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29: Hey, so what's a great way to spread awareness that driving high is illegal everywhere? 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

0: 888-729-3776. I'm just going to go... I'm going to go in order, and I want to get this one out of the way first, I'll be honest, because JJ in Indiana wants to talk about the refs. JJ, you're going to lead off for us, all right? You're up, buddy. What's up, JJ? JJ in Indiana, you're up, man.
1: Come on.
0: JJ in Indiana going once.
2: Stage fright.
3: Oh.
0: All right, we're going to... Say goodbye to JJ. Let's get to our guy in South Dakota.
3: Bubba just JJ never called.
1: Great. Thanks a lot, JJ.
3: Bubba just wanted to push the clock button. There was never a caller.
1: Great job. Now he just wanted to go with
0: was there. Let's get to Dylan, our guy Dylan in South Dakota. What's up, Dylan?
1: Good news. I already have the clock ready.
4: Oh, have it ready, Bubs. I'm here for you, buddy. We can spend a lot of time together. I see how quick you are on that draw, too, now. You get a little power trippy. It's kind of like you have that whip from the fight scene in Anchorman with Ben Stiller's character, which... Randy, is that not Jose Alvarado in real life? The blood will run red with burgundy, Wemby blood. And I heard a Stand By Me shout out earlier too, Randy.
0: Jerry O'Connell.
4: The bar for Rama scene. Are you with me?
0: Yes.
4: You with me on that scene? So
0: yes.
4: That dude, he still gets royalties every year from that movie scene. And for Devin Kane, I think Bubs probably saw DDJ. I know you're in your 20s, so maybe you haven't seen it yet. But if you haven't gone back and watched Stand By Me, that one holds up. Go watch that.
3: Tonight,
4: you guys. Say again, buddy. Two worlds.
2: Yeah, say again.
3: I was just saying, black don't crack. I'm in my 20s. There we go. Let's keep going. Keep moving.
4: Yeah, that's right. I mean, if you're going to be Round Mound's best friend, nationally shout out. I mean, does every human in the world, in the hoops world at this point, know that David Dennis Jr. is indeed Charles Barkley's bestie? I mean, he's got you over Cardi at this point. So typically the game five winner wins the series, right? That's kind of like what we say in these seven games. But would you guys say it's game four in this series? Like whoever wins tonight, aren't they poised? I think your last guess, I'm with him. Like I think the Spurs go get this. And if they do, they have all the momentum going back home. Thank you, Bubba. I hear you.
0: Bubba.
4: The first home team to win is going to win this series. And that's wild. And I will say this again. Whoever puts their forceful impact on this game early is going to win. And that's going to be Steph Castle. Can Wemby's lungs hold up? Can Bubba's patience hold up? I say yes to Wemby, no to Bubba. You guys have a great day. Thank you, Bubba.
0: That's a good call, though. I say yes to Wemby, no to Bubba.
3: Bubba learned no lesson whatsoever from the premature clock buzzer from the open the show and just still going.
1: He's pushing 2 minutes.
3: Undeterred.
1: I'm trying to get these calls under 2 minutes. Someone's got to rein these guys in.
0: Itchy countdown clock. Mardi Gras Bob. Mardi Gras Bob in New Orleans.
1: Oh,
0: Nolan, stand up. What's up, Mardi Gras Bob?
5: Where are you at, gentlemen? Pleasure to visit with you. Bubba Grump's in fine form today, I can tell.
0: No,
2: Bubba, turn it off.
5: Jesus.
0: No, sir.
5: Bubba.
3: Power trip. This is what happens. Look, this is power tripping right here.
5: Oh, my God. Give him an inch, he'll take a mile. Look, a home team's got to win a game eventually, right? And I think it's the Knicks tonight. That last game with a certain politician in the house completely threw the home court advantage off. Things should be restored more to normal. The crowd can drift back over from Bryant Park back over to Madison Square Garden, or at least closer to it. I mean, the Knicks are going to win going away tonight because the home team's got to win, and they're finally getting, they being the Knicks, are finally getting a home game. Damn, done, Bubba.
0: Oh, that was, see, Bubba, that was efficient.
3: There you go. Look at that.
0: I'm not trying to reward, see, what Bubba's doing is he's establishing a precedent.
3: Mm-hmm.
0: You know
3: mm-hmm.
0: what I mean? It's standard of expectation. Britt in Wisconsin. Britt, you're on ESPN Radio. What's up?
6: Yeah, I was just wondering if the Knicks are going to pull the old Detroit Pistons Jordan rules out on Wembanyama.
0: Well, it's officiated a little differently than back in Jordan's day, so they would probably send a few guys to the line. But if that's the goal, right? Send a physicality message. Is that what you're saying, Britt?
6: Yes, that's what I'm saying.
0: Yeah.
6: Well, not just for Wembanyama, but the whole team.
0: Oh, okay. Just start knocking them both.
3: I don't think you can. As I'm saying, I don't think you can. The refs are going to call everything tonight. This is different.
0: Yeah,
3: have heard all of this stuff. The first hard foul is going to be a flagrant. They're going to try to set the trend early. And I don't know who's officiating the game tonight. But I feel like my hope is that they don't let it get sort of out of hand in the other way, where the refs just call too much and we just have foul trouble. This game is dictated by foul trouble. Like, I hope that's not the case.
0: Yeah, I hope so too. Sorry, excuse me. I worry that there is going to be an itchy, like, trigger finger for the whistles, and that it's going to just be like no flow to the game. Mm-hmm. You know what I mean?
3: Yeah, yeah.
0: Are they going to call landing zone infractions? Yeah. Is that going to be a flagrant? Like, that's not a, it's not just a good basketball product. James in Pennsylvania. James, you're on ESPN Radio. What's up, James?
7: Hey, thank you guys for taking the call. Hey, Dayton, you hit it right. Hit the nail on the head when you said the vibe in the building was off. And the reason why the vibe in the building is off, the fans that created that vibe and that energy in the building, they were not there. They cannot afford those prices that was for to come to this game. So that group that created all that vibe and all that energy, where they play off on, none of them were there. This was people that just came there. Less money. That can't create that vibe that we have, that they have in New York. That energy.
0: David, what do you make of that? Kind of a Super Bowl vibe, right? Corporate fans.
3: Yeah, it was big money in there, right? And the thing is, like, when you don't have that vibe, that energy outside the arena, it doesn't spill in. Like, even if there are people who are outside who can't get in, which I'm with you. I think that the prices are ridiculous, and this is like capitalism has infiltrated the feelings of sports and taken away some of that joy and stuff. But even if you have people right outside the arena, that energy of people walking through that and getting in the arena is something that could be positive. You had none of that. And so you just had a bunch of people who would usually be on the front row of a regular season game all through the rest of the game, and it just wasn't the same.
0: I don't see that changing, whether we have one more game at MSG or two more games or whatever it's going to be. I don't see that changing because the cost is so high. Will the winner of tonight's Game 4 win the series? We're going to give you our answers to that next. He's David Dennis Jr. I'm Randy Scott. 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
15: I'm Jay Fox on the Ohio News Network. Heat advisories are in effect for parts of northwest and north central Ohio, as heat indices could reach over 100 degrees with high humidity. Storms are possible later this afternoon and into the evening for areas south of I-70, with potential heavy downpours, high winds, and minor flooding. Ohio lawmakers have backtracked on a Medicaid provision that would have taken payments away from family caregivers. The move is seen as a major victory for family care advocates. Governor Mike DeWine and Jobs Ohio have announced a $300 million investment in training STEM workers and technicians. STEM stands for science, technology, engineering, and math. Toledo police say the shooting at the Old West End Festival this past weekend was gang-related. Community violence interrupters are assisting police in suspect searches and brokering peace. Akron Metro Transit workers rejected a new contract proposal, making a major transit strike in the Rubber City plausible. The body cam rescue video of the SUV that was swallowed by a massive sinkhole has gone viral. Driver Babette Neidert was unharmed but visibly shaken. A water main break is to blame. The Cincinnati Reds broke their losing streak with a 5-3 win over the San Diego Padres, while the Cleveland Guardians lost again to the New York Yankees 3-2. For the Ohio News Network, I'm Jay Fox.
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19: ONN Sports, I'm Buddy Wells. Starting with baseball, the Guardians just could not find that big hit last night. And Jazz Chisholm broke a 2-2 tie with a solo home run in the top half of the eighth as the Yankees beat the Guards 3-2 in the second of the three-game set. Cleveland went 2-for-10 on the night with runners in scoring position as they have now lost for the fifth time in their last six games. The Guardians will look to avoid being swept today when they wrap up the three-game series at 1-10 in Cleveland. Meanwhile, the Reds were able to bring their five-game skid to an end last night as Sal Stewart's two-run home run in the top of the 11th lifts them to the 5-3 win over the Padres. It was also another solid start for Chase Burns as he struck out seven and allowed just a pair of runs and 5 1/3 innings on the bump. The Redlegs and Padres will play the rubber match this afternoon in San Diego at 4:10. In the NFL, as we sit just over 3 months away from the season opener, the Browns minicamp got underway up in Berea yesterday afternoon. And after practice, head coach Todd Monken told the media that he has yet to make a decision on a starting quarterback as the battle between Deshaun Watson and Shador Sanders continues.
20: But I like both of them. I would have loved to. I was being honest. I think you'd love to have the starter named. I just can't do it. I'm not there yet. That's the reality of it.
19: The Browns open up the year facing the Jaguars in Jacksonville on Sunday, September 13th. And on the ice, the Hurricanes evened up the Stanley Cup final at 2 games apiece last night with a 5-3 win over the Golden Knights in Las Vegas. The series heads back to Carolina for Game 5 tomorrow night. I'm Buddy Wells on the Ohio News Network.
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1: Can we get some lyrics? Bubba?
0: Yeah, this one's pretty clean.
1: Yeah, this one's clean. Right? Mm-hmm.
0: If it were keeping it...
1: That works, too.
2: Sounds like we got him.
0: I think we got him. Black diamond pearl. If we were keeping it... Hold up.
1: My favorite part of
3: love them, love them, baby.
1: When we do this is like... No one can hear this on TV, so it's just you guys singing.
0: It's just us doing it.
1: Not a beat.
0: I know. I've heard it. So when I drive into work, early hours.
2: They can hear the music, right?
1: No, we're not playing the music for TV, but they're definitely hearing you sing the song without a beat. I'm certain.
2: They know what song it is.
0: But they do best of ESPN Radio sometimes, like after Scan Run, SportsCenter All Night, and they'll do the intros. And so it's usually it's a little biased. Best of ESPN Radio, it's a lot of unsportsmanlike, and they'll react to the songs that they're playing coming in, and it's silence. Like you can't. It is weird. It's Evan going. I know this one. You know,
2: Oh, this is an Outkast song. It's overrated.
0: It's a lot of that. ESPN Radio is presented by Progressive Insurance. He is David Dennis Jr. I'm Randy Scott. 888-SAY-ESPN is the phone number. 888-729-3776. There is historical evidence to support the idea that the winner of Game 4 in a series that is 2-1 goes on to win the rest of the series. Matter of fact, 78 to 81% of the time, historically, that's in the NBA Finals history. A 3-1 lead is even stronger, however. Oh, no. I'm sorry. Teams leading 2-1 go on to win it that much. A 2-2 tie after Game 4 resets the whole metric, and it gets far more even. Here's Brian Windhorst. This was on Get Up. Our guy Windy talking about whether the winner of Game 4 goes on to win the whole thing.
4: Of all the series that I've ever covered, typically in this situation, I would agree with you. The way this series has gone, particularly the fact that it would become a 3-game series if the Spurs win it with home court, I would say yes, because obviously I don't think the Knicks lose in 3 in a row. But because of the home court thing, I got to step back. I'm having a hard time figuring this out. I'm having a hard time figuring out whether the Knicks is an easy fix for the Knicks to tighten themselves back up, whether this is existential. I'm not there yet.
0: What do you think, David? Easy fix or existential?
2: Can I let people in on a little secret? Nobody knows what's going to happen in this series. That's just like, I mean, we got to go do these things. We make picks. Wendy doesn't make picks. I commend him for that. I have no clue what's going to happen. Nobody knows what's going to happen in this series because it's such a... I think these two teams are evenly matched, but at the same time, the Spurs could say they should have won the first three. The Knicks could say they should have won the first three. This is a weird series of evenly matched teams, and that's why I don't think whoever wins Game 4 you could just say is going to win the series because these teams are just so unfazed by the stuff that happens. I didn't see the Spurs team. Like, if they were going to be that kind of team, they would have lost Game 3 and just been like, we're shook from blowing two games. This would have been a sweep. Yeah. Like, most teams in the league, like, look at the Cavs. They lost Game 1, and immediately upon them losing Game 1, it was like, oh, it's going to be a sweep. You knew that because of what happened. These teams bounce back. I mean, we haven't really had to see the Knicks bounce back, really, in a long time, so maybe we'll see. But overall, the game-to-game sort of stuff that you see with weaker teams, with teams that are not, don't have the sort of like resolve that the Knicks have or the youthful like stupidity in a good way that the Spurs have. Like those teams kind of have those things go from game to game. I don't think we're going to see this. So anything quite like the Spurs could win Game 4 and the Knicks could win 5 and 6. I don't think there's any way that you could say based on what the metrics we usually use, who's going to win these games.
0: I think it's a tremendous point. It's fun. It makes it fun. Mm-hmm. Maybe our jobs are a little more difficult. I raised my hand up. I thought the Spurs were going to win this thing in 5 to start it off. So I'm already out. And it's like getting eliminated from knockout as a kid. Yeah. You know what I mean? You just watch the rest. You watch the older kids play, and that's it. That's all I'm doing right now. And the basketball game,
2: not you knocking somebody out.
0: No, because I'd win.
2: You would have won that every time.
0: Because I'd win that. Every time. No, that's obviously. Yeah.
2: Randy Knuckles, what they used to call it.
0: That's what they used to just old Randy right hand. But that was it. I mean, it's like now we just get to enjoy the fact that these are two very even. They are evenly matched. I think it's like the high end of the Spurs talent maybe outweighs that of the Knicks, but the Knicks are deeper, clearly. Mm-hmm. And I think you need that in the finals, especially the longer it goes. All we know for tonight is we get Game 4 at MSG without the sitting president in the building. So maybe the vibes get a little bit more proletariat, right? Maybe they get a little bit more of the people. We'll see how that lines up. We see on the phone lines. We will get to your calls. Taj, Jay, and Clinton. He's David. I'm Randy. This is ESPN Radio and the ESPN app.
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8: A man from the Cincinnati area who was killed in a paragliding crash in Indiana has now been identified. ONN's Angela Ann has details.
9: 38-year-old Eric Holm of Norwood died at the University of Cincinnati Medical Center last week. The crash happened in West Harrison, Indiana, June 3rd. Indiana State Police say he lost control of a paraglider and struck the ground and some nearby power lines. Holm was taken to the UC Medical Center with life-threatening injuries and died 2 days later. No one else was in the aircraft with him.
8: A woman is suing the city of Columbus over the handling of a rape investigation that dates back more than 30 years. Yolanda Harris of ONN affiliate WBNS-TV reports.
10: The plaintiff, named as Jane Doe, is suing the city of Columbus, Franklin County, two unnamed Columbus police officers, and several other individuals, including the man charged in connection with her rape. Now, this lawsuit claims that in 1994, a man...
11: Your Skynet forecast for this afternoon will have sunny skies, a high near 91 degrees, with a heat index value as high as 98 degrees. Tonight, a chance of showers or thunderstorms, overnight mostly cloudy with a low of 73. Thursday, a chance of showers and thunderstorms in the early afternoon, partly sunny with a high near 90. Friday, sunny and 81. For Skynet Weather, I'm Kara Stallings on ESPN Radio 1430 AM and 105.7 FM.
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0: 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And now, it's Rich Eisen.
1: That's correct. Welcome to this edition of the Rich Eisen Show here on a massive Sports Wednesday right here in June 2026 here on Disney Plus, the ESPN app, ESPN Radio, Sirius XM, Channel 80. 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

0: horses out of the barn.
1: Spurs also missed 7 free throws. I mean, that game shouldn't have been close at all.
0: So Knicks, so where do you stand on this? Who's got the most pressure tonight?
2: That's a great question. I've been sitting here listening to you guys go back and forth. I don't know if they're really Spurs.
0: I like it.
1: Whole question.
2: Spurs, because
0: who's got the most pressure to win tonight?
2: Again, if you're the Knicks and you lose, it's still a tie series. You know, you're still tied.
1: If you lost all the momentum that you stole.
2: That's fine. But if you're the Spurs and you lose, you might as well change your name to Saran, because it's a wrap. It's done.
0: Unless, just ask the Cavs coming back from 3-1 down against, by the way, the Curry Warriors at the zenith. Okay. Of their run.
2: Yeah, but before...
0: It's possible these things happen.
2: Before Chris says it...
1: Who's going to kick Wemby in the nuts?
2: Obviously, you knew this was coming. I wanted to say it before he did.
1: Yeah, you know what I mean?
2: There was a person on that team who wasn't...
1: No one on the Knicks is dumb enough to do that, are they?
2: Alvarado's from Brooklyn, and I tweeted that Alvarado, DGAF, the other day.
0: I know that. And by the way, Sean Elliott came on our program just a couple weeks ago and said, look out for that guy. He's always given us problems, and he has done that.
1: Mm-hmm.
0: He has done that, but him as the enforcer, I wouldn't choose him. He would kind of be the last to say that, you know, but I'm glad at least somebody said it. And as far as the Knicks feeling pressure, just go into this game thinking all your life is Channel 13, Sesame Street. What does it mean?
2: I don't know that
0: pressure.
2: Guys on that team are
0: pressure. Listening. That's it. That's all it is. Embrace it. Just look up. That's Billy Joel's name in a roster. And in the rafters.
1: Well, it's the only banner up there.
2: Wow.
0: That's not true.
2: That's
0: funny. Funny. I appreciate it. That's a Celtic fan chiming in, being irrelevant right now.
2: Like I said, before Rich.
0: That's correct.
2: I know what's going on.
1: I know Knicks fans with no rings aren't talking to me right now.
0: You're still caping for Luke Kornet over there.
2: Like I said, though, the vibes are back. Vibrations count.
0: We'll see. Vince Goodwill's next.
2: Knicks got this.
0: And with you, 844-204-RICH, number to dial. Vincent Goodwill. Covering this series from NYC when we return.
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9: I'm Kate Burdett on the Ohio News Network. Dangerous heat and a failed AC system caused evacuations at a nursing home in Northwest Ohio yesterday. Sophia Paraconi of ONN affiliate WTOL-TV in Toledo reports.
10: The air conditioning system there failed at Spring Creek Nursing and Rehabilitation Center in Green Springs. Ambulances and transit vans took residents to area hospitals and a temporary cooling center. Officials reported no heat-related illnesses or injuries.
9: The Ohio House has passed the Amanda Dean Law, named for the 36-year-old mother of four who was killed by her boyfriend in Huron County back in 2017. ONN's Dave Chudowski has more.
6: Legislation was introduced back in January, just weeks after Frederick Rear was sentenced to 14 years for murder and gross abuse of a corpse. This new legislation aims to increase penalties for anyone convicted of that gross abuse of a corpse charge. Under current Ohio law, the charge is a fifth-degree felony, which only carries a sentence of 6 to 12 months in prison. If passed, penalties would increase across the board, and in the most extreme cases could carry a possible sentence of 2 to 8 years. The law now goes to the state Senate for a vote. Dean's body has never been found.
9: And the Cleveland Clinic has agreed to a settlement that bans gender-affirming care for minors for the next 20 years. I'm Kate Burdett on the Ohio News Network.
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19: Your Skynet forecast for this afternoon will have sunny skies, a high near 91 degrees, with a heat index value as high as 98 degrees. Tonight, a chance of showers or thunderstorms, overnight mostly cloudy with a low of 73. Thursday, a chance of showers and thunderstorms in the early afternoon, partly sunny with a high near 90. Friday, sunny and 81. For Skynet Weather, I'm Kara Stallings on ESPN Radio 1430 AM and 105.7 FM.
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0: The place, that's it. Back on the Rich Eisen Show, 844-204-RICH is the number to dial. We love when Vincent Goodwill stops by, and he stops by right here, suited and booted, ready for
2: look at him.
1: Yeah,
2: right
1: boy, now. Let's go.
0: Good to see you, Vincent. How are you, sir?
24: Good afternoon, guys. Because I had to do get up this morning, so it's been a long day.
0: Okay.
24: It's going to be I'm excited, man.
0: Well, I appreciate you staying up and staying suited and booted. I appreciate that. Okay. We just started the conversation, Vincent, about how the narratives from Game 3 that are going to truly roost in Game 4, I think it's the officiating. And if they just spend the first 6-7 minutes just letting everything go, like Game 3, we're running some risks, quite frankly. What's been the conversation, do you think, on that front, Vincent?
24: Well, it's always weird from game to game because it's a different officiating crew every game. Zach Zarba tonight is the league's lead official. He might be the NBA's best official, and the players respect him and they like him, and he's always communicative with the with those guys. So I think tonight during captains meetings, it literally only takes maybe 30 seconds, guys. You bring the two captains together, the players will talk amongst themselves. They'll say, hey, I'll let you play tonight, or hey, you know, let's watch out for this. I don't think that we are at the risk of something ugly happening. Like, this is the NBA Finals. Okay. I think there's a lot of chatter, but nobody wants to get thrown out of a game. I think what happened with Victor Wembanyama the other day, that was a little retaliatory for things that have been happening throughout the course of the series. But at least I don't think, unless Charles Oakley gets his ban lifted and comes into the Garden tonight, I don't think anything crazy is going to happen on the floor.
0: Well, I mean, that said, there has been a conversation that I'm sure some Knicks players have heard, is that you can't allow Jalen Brunson to be shoved over in your Garden and be able to live to tell the tale. You shouldn't let that happen. And I don't know who's going to be the guy if it happens again. Or if the officials will just say, we've got this, let's not have any vigilantism here. But I certainly know the Garden crowd will be hyper aware from jump as to whistles, where they are, where they aren't, for sure.
24: Rich, it's going to be I won't say a desperate atmosphere, but I feel like that's the word, right? They have so much on the line for tonight. The pressure, it's all on them. If this series goes back to San Antonio 2-2, you have undid all of your great work throughout the course of this series. So as far as Jalen Brunson goes, there has to be someone that says, we have to protect our captain. We have to protect our leader. What that looks like can be on a multitude of things. It doesn't mean you go after Victor Wembanyama, Rich. It means, you know what? Maybe I'll set a hard screen on Stephon Castle. Maybe I'll set a really hard screen. Maybe it's clean. Maybe it's an offensive foul. But it's a physical screen that sets the tone. Like, we think of, like, mano y mano. Like, oh, you took out Brunson, I'm going to take out Victor Wembanyama. It doesn't work like that. The officials are going to be on so, they're going to be so hypersensitive to that stuff that it has to be a little more subtle. And here's the honest part of it, guys. The Knicks were not in the other night. The Spurs were by far the more physical, aggressive team. And when that happens, the refs look at it and say, oh, if this team is playing on this tone and you guys are not matching their physicality, don't expect us to bail you out. So I do think the Knicks have to, in general, take a more physical, a more aggressive tone, but they just have to know where the line is. That's always a tricky thing when there's a new officiating crew from night to night. Where is the line? It usually evens out over the course of a 7-game series, but it's going to be interesting to see who does what this evening.
0: Vincent Goodwill here on the Rich Eisen Show. Another narrative that you just pointed out was pressure. You just echoed what Chris Brockman said to start our broadcast, that the pressure's all on the Knicks. You know, obviously, I gave some pushback to that, being a native Brooklynite who grew up in Staten Island, New York, that if the Spurs lose this, then they've got to win 3 in a row against a team that had won 13 in a row in the playoffs, including 2 on the Spurs' home court. They have to win 3 in a row against that team that just bounced back. So I'll throw that in your lap, Vincent. What do you think?
24: You're not wrong. And clearly, there's only been one team to come back from a 3-1 deficit in the NBA Finals in 2016. LeBron and Steph and everything that was dripping in that series. I think once you get to the NBA Finals, there's pressure all around. There's nobody that says, oh, you know, it's acceptable for us to lose tonight. We got 3 more games in this series. Every game is dripping with drama. I don't know if we express as media, at least those of us who sit courtside, who cover the league really closely, how physical and how emotionally draining these games are. Everybody feels that pressure. Jalen Brunson most certainly feels that pressure. We know Karl Towns feels that pressure. But playing under, like you said, you're playing at Madison Square Garden this evening. Tonight's going to be a little more of a, shall we say, Rich, normal atmosphere tonight. A little abnormal. Maybe tonight's going to be a little more normal as far as, you know, people who won't be there, people who ain't going to be falling asleep, stuff like that, right? Mm-hmm. Like, those things. So with that being said, if the Knicks can get themselves into their normal rhythm, right, the normal just game day rhythms, the normalcy of what this is going to be, I think by and large they're going to be fine. But you're going to have 20,000 nervous New Yorkers in this building. Like, I don't think there's any doubt that the Knicks fans believe the pressure is on their team. The San Antonio Spurs have two players in their rotation who are 19 years old. They don't know how to spell pressure. They've got this season. The Knicks are the team that was built to win a championship or built to get to the NBA Finals. That's why I say the pressure is on them. And you can't say, man, we love New York. It's the Madison Square Garden. It's the Mecca and everything else. And say, oh, no. The pressure is on somebody else. Now, you got to take that. You got to take that, Rich.
0: Vincent Goodwill here on the Rich Eisen Show. Your favorite storyline that nobody's talking about through the first three games of this NBA Finals. It could be somebody's background story coming to the fore now. It could be on either team. What do you got for me, Vincent?
24: I don't know if you know who we work for. We run these narratives into the ground by game four. We talk color. Did you go to kindergarten? All that type of stuff, right? But honestly, I am fascinated by Mitch Johnson, the not yet 40-year-old head coach of the San Antonio Spurs. So much of what we talk about with the Spurs revolves around his lineage. You know, Greg Popovich and Tim Duncan and David Robinson and all that they did his franchise and getting them to this point. Mitch Johnson took over for Greg Popovich, who had a stroke over a year ago and has had to mold and meld this team into his image. And we don't know that much about him. And he's in the NBA Finals for the very first time. Can you imagine the pressure that he feels? He's a novice in this. Mike Brown, this is his third NBA Finals. You know, he was, once in Cleveland almost 20 years ago, once in Golden State, you know, as the interim or acting head coach when Steve Kerr was out following back surgery. He's been through this. Mitch Johnson has not. So I'm wondering how he feels in addition to how he's handling the Victor Wembanyama stuff, how you're handling the cauldron of New York City and Madison Square Garden and some of the chants. Like, I don't know if you guys have seen this. He's getting catcalled and everything else when he's walking the streets of New York by Knicks fans.
0: Saw that.
24: You know, like, that's a lot. This is so enormous for someone to go through for the very first time. He's from Seattle. Like, I'm wondering what he felt about beating the Oklahoma City Thunder, being a Seattle Sonics guy and everything else. There's a lot there. We just haven't had the time to dive into that because we're so focused on so many other very rich storylines.
0: Including Greg Popovich himself as well. Our colleague from The Athletic, Sam Amick, reporting that Pop popped onto the flight pregame, the flight to pre-New York City and gave a speech. And then also individually sat with players, which is just another fascinating part of the storyline, Vincent.
24: All of this is. And think about it from Pop's standpoint or the Spurs' standpoint. They've had crushing losses throughout all their championship years. Remember the Ray Allen shot in 2013. That was in game six. They could have clinched the championship, and they had to go back the next day, 2 days later, and play a game seven, and they should have won that game seven, and it didn't break them. So for Pop to come on
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0: Good afternoon, everyone. Welcome to the Bet365 Guardians warm-up show. Today, we join you from Progressive Field in downtown Cleveland, where the Guardians wrap up a three-game series with the New York Yankees. Jim Rosenhaus along with you. We're about a half hour prior to today's first pitch on a classic summer day downtown. Good baseball day, and the Guardians trying to salvage the finale of the series after last night's 3-2 Yankees win. With the results of last night's action, the Guardians find themselves just a half game ahead of the surging White Sox now in the American League's Central Division, while the Yankees are in a virtual first-place tie with Tampa Bay over in the American League East. Stay tuned. We'll have more to come after this.
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0: Welcome back to the Bet365 Guardians warm-up show. Guardians and Yankees getting ready for the series finale. Guardians trying to get back on the winning track, having dropped three straight. Big reason why: they're getting runners on base. They just can't get them in right now, as they are only 2-for-27 with men in scoring position and have stranded 32 base runners in the last three games. They'll try and turn that around today against a tough customer in Carlos Rodon for the Yankees. Stay tuned. We'll have more to come after this.
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6: Let's check out the numbers. The finale today, the Guardians the favorite over the Yankees. They're minus $1.20 with Messick, and the total is 7.5. And let's get you some day baseball today. Going to go with the Tampa Bay Rays over the Red Sox as my play of the day. Now, Drew Rasmussen enters with a 5-2 mark. He's got a big pitching edge in this game, and that's why I like Tampa. A 3.0 ERA, and he's coming off one of his best outings of the year. He tossed 7 scoreless innings, allowing just a hit against the Marlins. The Red Sox will start Jake Bennett, who replaces Brian Bayo. He enters with a 1-1 mark, and he pitched against Tampa, gave up 4 runs in just 5 innings. I like Tampa, money line, my play of the day. 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
0: Aaron's ready. Here it comes. Swing! And a miss. Got him with a slow curveball. A 1-2-3 seventh inning for Tim Herron. Now the 1-2. Strike 3 called. He knew it, and a backdoor breaking ball. Good curveball from Herron. And a massive second out. The pitch. And he bangs one on a line to third. Caught by Ramirez. Job
7: is again taken care of by Tim Herron. Now Herron's 2-2 to Dela Cruz. Got him swinging on the curveball. Herron strikes out the side.
0: Welcome back to Guardians Warm-Up. Last night's game turned on an eighth-inning home run off the bat of Jazz Chisholm. He was facing Tim Herron, who has been on a really nice roll of late, a rare bump in the road for Herron last night. We caught up with him before the game last night to talk about his recent run of success and how he has returned to the form that he showed back in 2024 when he was part of an extremely dominant Guardians bullpen, and asked him what some of the keys have been to his better performance here in 2026.
8: I think the biggest thing has just been, you know, taking care of the body a little bit better. Just feeling healthy overall, along with, you know, working with the coaches, cleaning some things up, and attacking the strike zone. I mean, my biggest thing's always been when I'm filling up the strike zone, throwing strikes, it usually goes pretty well. And when things snowball, it's usually because I'm just falling behind in counts, walking guys. So just really emphasizing, you know, getting ahead early and attacking hitters and making them put the ball in play and get out rather than giving them free bases.
0: Everybody says that is so important. Yeah. How do you execute that, though, and make sure that you're able to do it on a fairly consistent basis?
8: I mean, it sounds super easy, like, you know, just throw it over the plate. But, you know, it's a long season, and the body's not always going to feel 100%. It's very rare that the body feels great, especially once you get to this part of the season. Like, you just kind of have to battle through whatever you're battling through, and really just think less about mechanics when you're out there and more just competing. I think that's, for me anyway, when I'm pitching well and filling up the zone, I'm just competing and not really thinking about, okay, I need to get this position or think about this cue. It's just like go out there and compete. Take care of mechanics and stuff and catch play, bullpen, stuff like that. But in the game, you just got to compete.
0: And you're pitching in usually tight situations, end of game, leverage, all that kind of stuff that means there's pressure on you. How do you dial it down and just stay relaxed so that you can execute and throw strikes?
8: Yeah, as a reliever, you do come into a lot of different situations, whether it's a close game, up by a lot, down by a lot. I threw up 6-0 the other night. Like, you never know when you're going to pitch. You know, you just got to kind of stay focused and take each appearance as the same, where you're going out there and you're trying to put up a zero, no matter what the situation is. So it just comes back to going out there and competing and not put too much into whether it's a big situation or not, because then it kind of just dictates your mindset. If it's you hype yourself up too much, maybe you're pressing. If it's like, oh, not a high leverage situation, then you're kind of like too relaxed, I would say. So you kind of just have to treat every appearance the same and go out there and compete.
0: Tim Herron's joining us, Guardians relief pitcher. And for a while there, you're teamed up with Eric Sabrowski, giving the Guardians a real nice 1-2 punch in terms of key game situations from the left side. And it's been different since he's been on the injured list. And how does that change the dynamic for you?
8: Like I said, it kind of have to be prepared for every moment. But, yeah, it changes a little bit. You know, having when we had Sabrowski healthy, we were able to kind of take the load off each other and not having to throw too frequently, I guess. Having two lefties that, you know, that you can trust and leverage. So, yeah, it's just been, like, a little bit different, a little bit more usage in different situations. But, yeah, like I said, just try to take every appearance as you can. So
0: the games against the Yankees, good games over in New York, and a wild one on Monday night here. What is it about those games, especially considering that they've been a playoff opponent during your time here, that makes them maybe a little more special?
8: Yeah, I mean, it always seems like when we play them, it's always a pretty crazy series in itself. Very competitive usually, and I don't know if we take it like too much it's because we're playing the Yankees, but, you know, just go out there and we want to win a series every time we can. So yeah, the New York series was a very competitive series, and last night was just a crazy game with the back and forth, and that's what happens when you have two good teams, and we've been both of us have been good teams, you know, consistently the last couple years. So
0: and you've been around this when the team has gone to the playoffs the last couple of years. What do you like about this year's club that says good things down the stretch and maybe playing into October?
8: I just think we have a good group of guys, super resilient. When you're down in a game, you know, we always feel like we can come back. If we get up early, we feel like we have the pitching staff to hold it. And I think that's the biggest thing, is like we just, both sides of the ball have confidence in each other. The hitters have confidence in us, and we have confidence in the hitters. So I think that goes a long way.
0: Tim, always great to have you on. Thank you.
8: Thank you.
0: That's Tim Herron, Guardians relief pitcher. Stay tuned. More to come after this.
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1: Sunshine, heat, and humidity. The remainder of the day, we'll have to keep our eye out for some scattered storms as well. Temperatures up near 90, feeling more like the upper 90s this afternoon. Tonight, we're back down into the mid-70s. That's it, with some scattered storms around. And sunshine and scattered storms once again tomorrow. Another hot and humid day. We're in the upper 80s for highs on Thursday. From the 3 News Weather Center, I'm Senior Meteorologist Matt Wins.
0: So there you go, and the Guardians are trying to salvage the finale of this three-game series with the Yankees. And Tom Hamilton will talk about that with manager Stephen Vogt, the KeyBank Manager Show, next.
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7: Hi again, everybody. With Cleveland manager Stephen Vogt, this is Tom Hamilton. Welcome. It's the Manager Show brought to you by KeyBank. It's the season series finale. Over the last 9 days, the Yankees and Cleveland have played six times. It's not October, but the games have a kind of that kind of a feel or intensity, don't they?
8: They definitely do. I think I've caught myself a few times in the last week of, you know, thinking playoff style, and which is good. I think it's really good for all of us. We're, you know, some of these young guys, like, you know, Travis and Chase in particular, have never played in the playoffs. They're getting a feel of that right now. I mean, the fans have been excited. These games have been really intense, and they're close, and they're back and forth. I mean, we've played some very close games against these guys over the last, you know, 9 days, like you mentioned, and they definitely have a playoff atmosphere, and it's going to be a really valuable experience for our guys.
7: Yeah, what is the biggest thing that young players can take out of this experience?
8: These games are intense. These games, you have to be micro-focused. You have to be locked in at all times, and that doesn't always happen in June. And so I think it's going to be really valuable.
7: All right, let's go back to last night just for a brief minute, because Slade Ciccone, that's back-to-back starts against that lineup that he's more than held them in check.
8: Yeah, Slade was outstanding. Like I told him when he came out, I said, dude, going against that lineup two times in 6 days, 5 days, whatever it was, and getting through the order 2.5 times again, that's not easy to do. And he was outstanding. The slider's coming back. The velo's holding. It's really exciting to see the way Slade's trending.
7: What do you think's been the turning point for him?
8: This is just the ebbs and flows. I mean, we talk about Slade. Last year was the first time he's been a starter, right? Like, he had been in the bullpen in Arizona. We bring him up. He missed the first 2 months because of injury in spring training. So he's just now getting to a year as a major league starter. And I think sometimes we lose perspective on that. You know, you look at our rotation with Joey Cantillo, Slade Ciccone, Parker Messick. None of those three have been a starter in the big leagues for longer than, you know, a year. And it takes time to learn how to pitch in this league. It takes time to learn how to play in this league. And we don't have that luxury. And so to see our young guys, these guys with lack of experience, stepping up and carrying this team the way they are, it is really fun to think about where we're going to head over the course of the next 4 months.
7: Do you think the club might be exhausted from what you've gone through here in the last week and a half?
8: I know I am. I mean, these stretches, this has been an intense 9 days. We're going to really enjoy this off day, and it's coming at the right time, but we got to get a win first.
7: All right. Tell us about Carlos Rodon, because even before you were here, when he was with the White Sox, he dominated Cleveland. Certain guys dominate teams. Now, he's dominated a lot of people. But what's made him so difficult the last 2 years in particular?
8: Well, I think, you know, for Carlos, I mean, I remember when he was with the White Sox, he was a good, very young starting pitcher. And then he went to San Francisco and really honed in on his stuff and really honed in on who he was. And then obviously now being with the Yankees and being just growing. And he's a veteran. I mean, he's got 8-9 years in the big leagues now. He's pitching like it, and he just keeps getting better and smarter. But, you know, the other day in New York, he pitched us very differently than he's pitched anyone else. I mean, it's a different mix. It's a different, you know, patterns. So now we've seen that we can't be sitting on anything. We got to just take what he gives us and have a good approach and take good at-bats.
7: And first time Parker Messick gets to face the Yankees here in these back-to-back series. He was still kicking himself the other day about the one inning in Texas. Man, this kid competes.
8: He really does, and he's wise beyond his years. He pitches like a guy that's got multiple years in the big leagues when his 19th start. And I really just the growth for Parker. You know, he's learning. He's going to learn. You know, he was cruising through five and then had through two bad pitches, and all of a sudden they scored three runs. So for Parker, it's just continue to learn, continue to dive in, continue to work. And let's not forget, this kid's pitching on regular rest for the first time in his life this year. And we're going to continue to dive in with him and help him learn and adapt. But, man, has he been special, and I expect the same today.
7: All right, that's manager Stephen Vogt. It's the finale of the season series, Cleveland and New York, next on the Cleveland Clinic Radio Network.
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0: 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On the other side, it's lefty Parker Messick, 6-2 on the year, an earned run average of 2.40. That's your pitching matchup. 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Stay tuned. 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
6: 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Time for the starting lineups. First for Aaron Boone's Yankees. Leading things off, Paul Goldschmidt, the designated hitter. Ben Rice at first base, bats second. Cody Bellinger, the left fielder, hits third, with Ahmed Rosario at third base batting cleanup. Trent Grisham, the center fielder, bats fifth. Jose Caballero in right field will hit sixth. Jazz Chisholm, the second baseman, bats seventh. Anthony Volpe at shortstop will hit eighth. And Ari Sanchez does the catching, hitting ninth. On the mound, lefty Carlos Rodon. For the Guardians, Angel Martinez leads things off. He's in right field. Jose Ramirez, the designated hitter, will bat second. Reese Hoskins at first base bats third, with David Fry hitting cleanup in left field. Travis Bezzana, the second baseman, will bat fifth. Stuart Fairchild in center field hits sixth. Daniel Schneeman, the third baseman, bats seventh. Austin Hedges does the catching and hits eighth. And Brian Rocchio, the shortstop, will bat ninth. On the mound today for the Guardians, lefty Parker Messick. Those are your starting lineups now. Stay tuned. When we return, Tom Hamilton has today's first pitch on the Cleveland Clinic Radio Network.
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From Progressive Field in downtown Cleveland, Ohio, it is game number 70. As today, the Cleveland Guardians and the New York Yankees play for the final time in the regular season of 2026. Hi again, everybody. This is Tom Hamilton on a gorgeous summer afternoon on the shores of Lake Erie, along with Jim Rosenhaus and Brian Motze, ready for the finale, as the Yankees have won the first two games of this series and now lead the season series 3-2, with the finale taking place today and what looks to be an absolute feature matchup when you've got the veteran and the rookie left-handers going against each other today in Parker Messick and in Carlos Rodon. At least on paper, this looks like an incredible pitching matchup. Well, the Guardians come in here now having dropped to 37-32. They're still in first place in the American League's Central Division, but that lead has shrunk to just a half game over the Chicago White Sox. What a story the White Sox have been all season long, and it continued. When you talk about last night, they bring up the youngster Braden Montgomery, an absolute top prospect who was that way in college for Texas A&M. You may or may not remember, he suffered that just freakish and really, I don't want to say tragic because that would be taking it too far, but a really sad broken ankle when he slid into home plate in the Super Regionals. Couldn't play for Texas A&M and Omaha in the College World Series, but he was still a first-round pick by Boston. He was part of that great package that the White Sox got for Garrett Crochet, and the young man came up last night and in his Major League debut got a walk-off home run for the White Sox. It's been that kind of a season so far for the White Sox, who will be entertaining the Atlanta Braves later tonight. So that's the story right now. Cleveland's lead is down to just a half game over those Chicago White Sox. Meanwhile, the Yankees have now ripped off 3 straight wins. They're 40-26, best in the American League East, along with Tampa Bay. They're tied for the top spot, 8 games ahead of Toronto, and that's where the Yankees head next. They've got a weekend series coming up with the Blue Jays starting on Friday night. Mark Wagner, the home plate umpire and the crew chief today. Bruce Streckman at first, Nate Tomlinson at second, Jacob Metz at third. It is going to be hot. It is going to be humid. And if there is any breeze, and right now that is almost non-existent, it would be lightly toward right. So this is going to be a day where the ballpark plays very small, especially when you talk about the best home run hitting team in the American League in the New York Yankees. Parker Messick will meet New York for the first time in his young career. The rookie left-hander, 25 years of age, 6 feet, 232. Fastball, sinker, cutter, curve, slider, changeup. The wind-up pitch to Paul Goldschmidt, and it's outside ball one. And we're underway at the corner of Carnegie and Ontario, a game-time temp of 81 degrees. Goldschmidt, the DH, right-handed bat, checks and takes a strike to even the count. Messick works as quickly as anyone in the game. From the windup on the third base side of the pitching slap, here's the 1-1, and it's swung on, fouled upstairs, 1-2. Goldschmidt has a home run, 3 hits, 3 RBIs in the series, and boy, is he on a roll. Last 13 games, batting .327, 3 homers, 13 RBIs, and a 1,000 OPS. Now the 1-2, and he hits one on the ground to short. Sliding to his left, Rocchio double clutch throws and gets Paul Goldschmidt to start today's ballgame. That'll bring up the left-handed hitting Ben Rice. When it comes to lefties, righties, doesn't matter. Right-handed batters, 211 against Parker Messick. Left-handed batters, 225. Yankees with 4 lefties in the lineup today. Ben Rice, one of them at first. The pitch to him, and he waves at it, strike one. Messick
is second in the American League in earned run average and seventh in the American League with a 1.07 whip. Now the 0-1 pitch, outside 1-1. A 6-2 rookie record with a 2.40 ERA and seventh in the American League with a 1.07 whip. Now the 0-1 pitch, outside 1-1.

0: 297. He is fourth in the league with 18 home runs. Fifth in the league with 45 RBIs. Leads the league in extra base hits. Second in OPS. Ben Rice with an OPS of over 1,000. Now the windup. Now the 2-2. And he pops this one up foul. Third base side. Room for Daniel Schneeman near the coach's box. And he makes the catch to retire Ben Rice. David Fry in left. Stuart Fairchild in center. Angel Martinez in right. Reese Hoskins at first. Travis Bazana at second. Brian Rocchio at short. Daniel Schneeman at third. The catcher, Austin Hedges. Getting a day off today for Cleveland as Cody Bellinger takes outside a ball. Days off today for Chase DeLauder, Stephen Kwan, and Kyle Manzardo. Two down, nobody on, no score, first inning. The kick and the pitch. And it's a touch high, evidently. Boy, it looked like Hedges wanted to challenge, but he did not. 2-0 the count. Bellinger got the game-winning hit Monday night in the 10th inning. He takes a little outside, 3-0. Bellinger, a 272 hitter, 9 homers, 43 RBIs, 8th in the league and runs batted in. The 3-0, and he takes high, and it's a 4-pitch walk, and that brings up the cleanup hitter today, and the one-time Cleveland Indian, Ahmed Rosario. Rosario came to Cleveland when the Indians were still putting things together in the Francisco Lindor package, and he was part of that deal with Andrés Giménez. Right-handed hitter at third, and he bangs it foul, third base side, strike one. Rosario, a 258 average, 6 homers, 20 RBIs. Bellinger at first with 7 steals, 2 down, no score, first inning. Messick's pitch. And he went changeup down low. Messick's best pitch this year, his fastball. The opposition hitting just 163 off his fastball, and he throws it 32% of the time, more than any of his 6 pitches. Now the 1-1. Swung and banged up the middle behind second. Bazana gloves, throws, and he gets Rosario. And a clean inning for Parker Messick. Yankees don't score. Cleveland coming to bat.
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0: Carlos Rodon, who's as good against Cleveland as any pitcher in the game. The veteran left-hander facing Angel Martinez. No score, first inning. Rodon, that very abbreviated delivery, and he pumps it in there, a strike.

0: Carlos Rodon, 33 years of age, 6'2", 255. Fastball, sinker, curve, slider, change. The pitch, and it's swung and ripped. Deep left field. There she goes to the porch. Angel Martinez with his second home run in this series. He rips one to the porch and left. He now leads Cleveland with 11 home runs, three of them right-handed. And he jumped all over that. And Cleveland with a 1-0 lead, as it looked like he got a slider from Rodon and pounded it 406 feet to the porch in left. Here's Jose Ramirez batting right-handed. He sends one in the air. Fairly deep left. Bellinger backs up, makes the catch. Well, Cleveland just saw Carlos Rodon last Thursday, and he was brilliant. Gave up a run on two hits in six innings. And Cleveland's jumped on top 1-0 here in inning number one. That'll bring up Reese Hoskins. Folks are still getting to the ballpark. The pitch. Hoskins cuts and misses, and boy, Cleveland aggressive early in the count here against Carlos Rodon. Rodon has been unbeatable against Cleveland lately. Check, swing, strike 0-2, including the playoffs. Carlos Rodon, in his last nine starts against Cleveland, 6-0 with a 1.87 ERA. Now the 0-2. Down low, missed with a changeup, 1-2. Now he is only making his sixth start, like Gerrit Cole was slowed from a previous surgery. The pitch down low, 2-2. He had had arthroscopic elbow surgery in the offseason, and then he had a hamstring issue this spring training, and so he missed the first month of the year. First start was May 10th. Now the 2-2. Down low, full count. So Rodon only start number six this year. He's 1-2 with a 2.88 ERA. He's got a 1.65 batting average against. He goes five innings to start, averaging 10 strikeouts. But he also is averaging six walks per night. Now the payoff, swung and drilled a short, caught by Volpe. Well, so far, Rodon hasn't fooled anybody. 1-0 Cleveland, two down for David Fry in left field. Cody Bellinger's in left, Trent Grisham in center, Jose Caballero in right, Ben Rice at first, Chaz Chisholm at second, Anthony Volpe at short, Ahmed Rosario at third, and Ali Sanchez catching. David Fry takes up high. Ball one. Rodon has had back-to-back career years with the Yankees. Now the kick and delivery, and it's low, 2-0. 2 years ago, he went 16-9 with a 3.96 earned run average, 32 starts. Made 33 starts last year, was an all-star, went 18-9, ERA of 3.09. The pitch, inside, a ball. And scuffling here in the first inning, 3-0. The thing is, though, Rodon, like all great pitchers, you better get them early if they're scuffling early. The 3-0, high, called a strike, 3-1. Fry maybe thought about it, but didn't. Once these guys get locked in, they can be unhittable. Rodon with the 3-1. And strike two. Took another fastball. Full count now on David Fry, who is batting 368 of the last 10 games in left field today. The payoff pitch from Rodon. And he fouled it back. So we'll do it again at 3-2. Rodon, of his five pitches, the fastball he throws 44% of the time, more than any other pitch. And the opposition, 3-for-30 off his fastball this year. The pitch, high, and he walked it. So good at bat for David Fry. He's aboard with a two-out walk. Here's Travis Bazzana. The left-hander on the mound dropped to the five-hole today. Bazzana, first time he's really scuffled. 0 for his last 17. Left on left. Boy, though, has he seen big-time pitching here. Rodon's pitch, a swing and a high, chopper off the plate. Toward first, grabbed by Rice on the grass, but that was almost like a pop-up. It was hit so high, so by the time he grabbed it, he had no play on anybody. So Travis Bazzana will take it. That'll break an 0 for 17 skid. Sometimes that's all it takes. And the Guardians have runners at first and second. Two down, leading 1-0. And here's Stuart Fairchild. Since coming up from Columbus, one hit, eight at-bats, seven strikeouts. Right-handed hitter in center field. Two out, two on. 1-0, Cleveland here in the first. Rodon out of North Carolina State University. He deals, and it's high, ball one. And the other thing you're doing now is making Rodon make some pitches. And Aaron Boone has used his bullpen extensively Monday and Tuesday nights. The 1-0 pitch from Rodon. Swung on, hit high in the air, fairly deep right center. Grisham and Caballero on the track, bang into each other. Bang into the wall, and the ball is caught by Trent Grisham, the center fielder. They both arrived near the wall in deep right center. They both reached up to make the catch. And at the end, Grisham hung on, colliding with Caballero. And that ends the first inning. 1-0 Cleveland.
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0: Parker Messick with a 1-0 lead, second inning. Trent Grisham, who made that catch, takes a strike. Well, you sometimes can have those issues in the outfield with guys that haven't played alongside each other a lot. Here's the 0-1. Grisham taking strike two. And the Yankees, very fortunate that Caballero, who's played most of the year at short, that he and Grisham did not end up hurting each other. Left on left. Grisham batting 369. the last 17 games. They can ill afford to lose him. The pitch from Messick, and he sends one in the air. Shallow right, charging, but not able to get there's Martinez. Sounded like a broken bat. And Grisham able to pull it into right field for a base hit off a curveball. That'll bring up Jose Caballero, who has played so well at short, but now that Anthony Volpe is healthy, he's playing a lot at short, and Caballero playing all over. Right-handed hitter, batting .253, 5 homers, 16 RBIs. The set and pitch, Caballero fouling it back, strike one. Well, when Cleveland bats in the first four innings, it's the Conrad Score 4, Win 4 new Bridgestone tires, courtesy of Conrad's Tire Express and Total Car Care. 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Today's contestant, Tim Combe from Canton. Now the set, the look, the pitch. And showing bunt, going to the front of the box, but not offering was Caballero. Pitch was in the dirt, and it's a 1-1 count. Caballero has such tremendous speed. He can really make things happen. The Yankees, of course, always, if not at the top, near the top, this year leading the league in home runs and OPS, but they're also the pitch, and he does bunt back toward the mound, diving backhanded grab. Messick from his knees throws it by the first baseman Hoskins. Kicks down the sidewall into shallow right where Bazzano retrieves it, throws toward the plate. Now, there's that speed that Caballero brings, and he'll get credited for a base hit and then a throwing error by Messick. He showed bunt, then the next time he did bunt, it was back toward the mound, and Messick, kind of a diving backhanded grab, tried to throw him out from his knees, threw wildly, and the Yankees have runners second and third, nobody out for Jazz Chisholm, who won the game last night with an eighth inning home run. So the speed of Caballero forcing Parker Messick into a mistake. Infield back except Schneeman at third. The pitch, and it's ripped into deep right field, and this ball is going to be off the wall. Grisham and Caballero will both score. Around second, heading for third is Chisholm. Head first slide, and he's in safely. And the Yankees take the lead 2-1. A two-run triple off the wall in right by Jazz Chisholm. And he smoked it over the head of Martinez. And that ball ricocheted back toward Martinez. And he fell down after he had retrieved the carom. May not have made a difference. Chisholm with his second triple. Now 28 RBIs. Yankees lead 2-1. Nobody out, a runner at third. And the batter is Anthony Volpe with the infield drawn in. Volpe in a 3-for-32 slide. 2-1 New York in the second inning, and the pitch sliced foul into the club seats. First base side, strike one. So the Yankees getting things going with speed here in the second. The pitch swung on a chopper to second. Off the glove of Bazzano. That'll score Chisholm, and safe at first on the air is Volpe. Bazzano tried to take a peek at where Chisholm was before he made the play on that chopper. Chisholm wasn't going anywhere, and Bazzano charged with an error, and that's the second error in the inning, and that's how you lose in a hurry to the Yankees, making mistakes. Here's Ali Sanchez, the catcher, fouling it back, strike one. No RBI, because until that ball was not fielded cleanly, Chisholm was not going to advance from third. So Volpe on with the air. Still nobody out. Yankees up 3-1 in the second. Sanchez, right-handed hitting catcher. He takes down low 1-1. Sanchez just up from AAA with the injury to Austin Wells. Right-handed batter, hit .227 at AAA with six homers. Now the 1-1, and it's waved at. One ball, two strikes. Dollar Bank, the proud banking partner of the Guardians. 28 locations in Northeast Ohio, ready to provide solutions to help get you there. So the Yankees taking advantage of every Cleveland mistake. The set, the pitch, and it's down low, missed with a changeup. 2-2, and now Messick is going to end up making a lot of pitches this inning. He's already about to make his 14th pitch of the inning with nobody out. Here it comes, and he got him swinging. Moved the fastball in on him. That's out number one, strikeout number one. Top of the order, Paul Goldschmidt grounded out to short his first time up. Well, Messick had no-hit stuff this weekend in Arlington. Dominated the Rangers for five innings. Then they hit a couple of home runs, and he did get out of the sixth, giving up a total of three for the night. The pitch, Goldschmidt takes low, a ball blocked by Hedges, bounces out in front of the plate. He was still ticked off at himself yesterday that he made a couple of mistakes, but you know, guys like Corey Seager are paid a lot of money to make you pay for a mistake. Now the set. Volpe dancing off first. The pitch in there, and it's a 1-1 count. Volpe's one of those guys, and you're seeing more of it, even some with some Cleveland base runners where they're jumping back and forth at first. Now the set, the 1-1, a swing and a miss, 1-2. Sandy Alomar, the Cleveland Indians Hall of Famer, and as good a first base coach as there is in the game, said, that's fine unless you get caught mid-jump, then you have no chance to get back. But sometimes you get a better secondary lead. The pitch, up high. Goldschmidt didn't go. And they count 2-2. Volpe with five steals at first. One down. Yankees batting and leading. 3-1 in the second. The 2-2. Down low, full count. Well, let's see if Volpe is running on this 3-2 pitch. And this is becoming a long inning on a hot, humid day in Northeast Ohio for Parker Messick. The payoff, and it's evidently inside, ball four. So Goldschmidt with a walk, and this is again what the Yankees do. And that's going to bring a visit from pitching coach Carl Willis, because this game could get away from Parker Messick and Cleveland right now if they're not careful. Parker Messick has already made 20 pitches in the inning. Three runs in, two men on, and only one out. 3-1 New York in the second inning. Off day tomorrow, then, we'll see the Detroit Tigers. And all indications are now that Tarek Skubal will come off the injured list and pitch Saturday. And Casey Mize will come off the injured list and pitch Sunday as the Tigers getting healthy. And they've started to win. And now they get the two anchors of their rotation potentially Saturday and Sunday against Cleveland in Skubal and Mize. Left on left, Ben Rice the batter. Two men aboard. The pitch. And he bangs one towards second. Bazzana backs up, his only plays at first on the high bouncer. He gets Rice, Goldschmidt to second, Volpe to third. Two down now for Cody Bellinger. Now the inning should be over. And again, Cleveland with a couple of errors this inning. One on Bazzana, one on Messick, and they have been costly. Cody Bellinger walked his first time up. Second and third occupied. Two down in the Yankees' second. 3-1 New York. The wind-end pitch, and it's a little bit wide. Ball one with a curveball. Even without Gulch or Judge, this is a relentless Yankee lineup. The 1-0. That's in there. Called strike on the fastball. 1-1. The kick in the 1-1. And it's fouled off right side. One ball, two strikes. The other thing, too, New York has dominated left-handed starting pitching this year. The 1-2. It's hit high in the air, fairly deep left. David Fry, still back in front of the track, makes the catch. Boy, that ball is carrying. So the Yankees strike for three. They take advantage of two Cleveland mistakes, and New York has a 3-1 lead in the middle of inning number two.
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0: Well, not the guy you want to give the lead to. Let's see what Cleveland does against Carlos Rodon. 3-1 Yankees. Daniel Schneemann takes the strike, hitting seventh, playing third. Left on left. Schneemann a 233 mark, four homers, 20 RBIs. Rodon delivering. Schneemann taking. It's low, 1-1. Outfield playing Schneemann fairly deep, but the other way toward left. Now the 1-1. And it's wide, ball two, 2-1. Cleveland has had plenty of traffic in the games Monday and Tuesday night. The pitch, swing and a miss, 2-2. Cleveland with 24 runners left on base the first two games. 2-for-21 this series, men in scoring position coming in today. The pitch down and away, threw him the slider. Full count. Three to one New York, bottom of the second. A hot, sweltering day here in downtown Cleveland. The payoff pitch and strike three called, a fastball. One down, strikeout number one. Here's catcher Austin Hedges. Whenever the Guardians do win, your Northeast Ohio Ford dealers donate $500 to Cleveland Guardians charities. That supports youth sports here in Cleveland. Rodon, the wind-in pitch outside. He was as close to perfect as you will ever see against Cleveland 5 years ago in Chicago. Ended up with a no-hitter. Should have had a perfect game. Now the 1-0 outside, 2-0. He hit catcher Roberto Perez literally on the shoelace of his baseball spike with one out in the ninth inning. That was the only baseman. The pitch swung on, fouled upstairs, and the count 2-1. He ends up with the no-hitter on April 14th of 2021, but a shoelace literally kept him away from an historic perfect game. Now the 2-1. Check swing. Looked like he went around. Yep. Home plate umpire Mark Wagner signals that. 2-2 the count. Rodon was the third player chosen in the 2014 draft out of North Carolina State. And the White Sox eventually dealt him away. San Francisco, and then signed a big free agent contract with the Yankees. The 2-2. Swung on, line shot to left. Bellinger right there to make the catch shoulder high. Well, Cleveland's hit the ball as hard today in two innings off Rodon as they've hit maybe in the last 5 years in any game. That's how dominant he's been. But they're down 3-1. Two outs, nobody on. Brian Arocchio to bat right-handed. Hitting .280, five homers, 30 RBIs. One of four Guardians with 30 RBIs or more. The pitch, and it's low, ball one. With the injury to Gabriel Arias, Brian Arocchio has pretty much removed all doubt who the everyday shortstop is. The pitch, hit in the air, foul down the right side. 1-1 the count. Brian Arocchio, fourth year in the big leagues. Now the 1-1 in there. Ball one, strike two. Not many number nine hitters in baseball have 11 steals, 30 RBIs. He's played the other way toward right. The pitch, and it's downstairs. Wouldn't offer it the changeup. Two balls, two strikes. Two outs, nobody on. Yankees with a 3-1 advantage. Now the 2-2. Swung on, hit in the air to right, not deep. Caballero charging in toward the line. Foul ground makes the running basket catch. Well done by Caballero. Boy, that guy can help you in a lot of different ways. We go to the third, New York 3, Cleveland 1 on the Cleveland Clinic Radio Network.
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0: Ahmed Rosario leads off. Parker Messick's pitch is smoked into center field, a base hit. 3-1 Yankees, top of the third. Fourth Yankee hit. Here's Trent Grisham. Got the three-run rally. Last inning started with a single to right. Left on left. Cleveland and Detroit Saturday afternoon at 4:10. The Gavin Williams bobblehead giveaway. Get your tickets now, and it sounds like Tarek Skubal will pitch that game Saturday against Joey Cantillo. The pitch, outside a ball. Skubal has to have a side session, bullpen day today in Detroit. If all goes well, it's anticipated he will start on Saturday. Now the 1-0 pitch. Down and in, ball 2-2-0. This is a big inning here for Parker Messick. Cleveland's bullpen has been taxed as well as the Yankees, and Cleveland needs some length, but they also need Messick to keep them in this game. Now the 2-0. Fouled it back. Grisham had a good rip. 2-1. Parker Messick, one of the three rookies that have been such an integral start to this season for Cleveland. Messick, DeLauder, Bazana. Now the 2-1. Outside, 3-1. This is a Yankee lineup. Boy, if you keep pitching from behind, well, you're not going to be here very long. The 3-1 pitch, fouled it back, full count.

0: Grisham, a two-time Gold Glove winner, a former first-round pick. Milwaukee, once again, one of the best teams in drafting and developing. They drafted him out of high school with the 15th pick in the first round in 2015. Eventually went to San Diego, now the Yanks. The payoff. Runner stays. Grisham grounds one toward third. Schneeman bobbles, goes to second one. Boy, it is a day where Cleveland's not fielding anything cleanly. It might have been a double play. It very well could have been simply a fielder's choice. But once you bobble it, trying to start the double play, you have no chance with a guy that runs like Grisham does. So Rosario forced out at second. Grisham on with the fielder's choice. One down for Jose Caballero. Caballero had that really key bunt single last inning that kind of unraveled everything for Cleveland. Messick's pitch, and it's hit on the ground up the middle. Rocchio gloves, runs to second, steps, throws, and boy, was that double play needed. So what it ends up meaning is Parker Messick only had to make eight pitches in the third, and the game stays 3-1 New York.
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Home plate umpire Mark Wagner just told Jose Ramirez, you're too close to home plate. Get back near the on-deck circle. Bottom of the third, 3-1 New York. Angel Martinez shows bunt, takes the strike. He hit a home run to the porch in left to start the Cleveland first. Yankees then with three in the second. Bottom of the third inning, the pitch to Martinez. And it's fouled back 0-2. 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A sun-drenched and humid day in Northeast Ohio. The pitch, and it's in there, strike three call. Martinez out looking. Took a fastball right down the middle. One down. Second strikeout for Rodon. Here's Jose Ramirez batting right-handed. Fly to left his first time up. The kick and the pitch. And it's a called strike. Jose Ramirez with a lifetime 342 batting average against the Yankees. 342. The 0-1. High and wide. 1-1. Only Jody Reed with a higher lifetime batting average against the Yankees since World War II. Jody Reed came up a shortstop for the Boston Red Sox. Now the 1-1. Swung on a high bouncer toward short. Volpe charges gloves, gets rid of it. Wide throw, out of play. Should be a base hit and a throwing error as Ramirez will go to second. When it took that high bounce, and it is called a base hit and a throwing error, and that high bounce meant Volpe was really going to have to rush the throw, and he errantly threw it. And so, Reese Hoskins, we'll see now if he can capitalize. The Yankees capitalized on two Cleveland mistakes in the second. Now Ramirez at second, one down in the third. Reese Hoskins lined out to short his first time up. Cleveland looking for a jolt from somebody. The set, the delivery, breaking ball strike. Both sides admitting a little bit of fatigue when they got to their clubhouses this morning after what have really been five intense games the last week and a half. The pitch, down low, 1-1. Stephen Vogt saying, such an invaluable lesson to be learned by his young players that have never faced this kind of almost playoff-like intensity. The set in 1-1, up high, 2-1. Oh, it's called a strike. Hoskins will challenge the call. He thought it was high. And let's see what the video board tells us. It was a strike. So the call is upheld. Cleveland one challenge left. But Voter was saying, what the young players learned in back-to-back series with the Yankees is how locked in you have to be at all times. You just can't lose your focus at any point when you play these kind of games, because it can cost you big time. Turning and throwing to second was Rodon, but Ramirez dives back. 3-1 New York. Of course, the Yankees, they've experienced everything you can experience when you think of the veterans that they have. Now the 1-2. Big lead for Hosey. The pitch. Swung on, pulled foul, and ducking underneath on one knee is third base coach Rugio Duer. Still a 1-2 count. Look, nothing is ever totally comparable to October baseball, but in the month of June, this is certainly as close as you'll get. Here's the 1-2 pitch. Up high. Oh, and it's called a strike. Hoskins really upset.
But he doesn't want to challenge him to be wrong twice in the same at bat. And so painting the corners and working up and down, Carlos Rodon, he's the master at that. And that is out number two, strikeout number three. And here's David Fry, 3-1 New York. Runner at second, two down, the pitch. Fry backs away from a pitch near his kneecap. David Fry walked his first time up. Outfield fairly deep, around toward left. The ball is going to fly out of here today. The next offering, swing and a foul at the plate in the count of 1-1. Last night, when Cleveland lost 3-2, they stranded 13 runners. And only in the first inning did they not have a runner get on base. That's kind of been the theme in this series. They've had runners on again today in two of the three innings. Now needing the clutch two-out hit from David Fry to get back on the board. Rodon's ready. Checks second. The pitch. Swung on. Fouled upstairs behind the plate. One ball, two strikes.

0: The left-hander brings the hands up. Now turns, but no throw to second. Well, with two down, the threat of Ramirez stealing third isn't that big a deal. It is when there's one down, then a sac fly can get you home. The 1-2, down low, 2-2, change up. We have seen Rodon sharper, 50 pitches here in the third. But, like all good veteran pitchers, they have a way to get you out, even maybe when they're scuffling a bit. The pitch, and it's fouled at the plate. Doubled up on the changeup. Still a 2-2 count. Two down, runner at second. 3-1 New York. We're in the bottom of the third.
1: The Yankees people saying, really, his last start against Cleveland last week in New York, the smoothest he's looked since coming back. He's been battling a little bit to find that delivery.
0: Now the 2-2. Swing and a miss. Tied him up, up and in with a fastball. Four strikeouts. He's always got the ability to find a way when he's in a jam. That's what's made Carlos Rodon special. Yanks up 3-1 after three.
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3: 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Jazz Chisholm leads things off for New York. Fourth inning underway, and he takes a strike from Parker Messick on the outside corner. It's 3-1 Yankees as Messick is facing the bottom third of New York's lineup. Here's the 0-1 outside and low with the cutter, and the count's now 1-1 on Chisholm. Two-run triple his first time up. Boy, he's had some big hits in the season series between these two. The 1-1 swung on, fouled back into the net. Obviously, the big home run in the eighth inning last night that snapped the two-all tie. A couple of home runs in the season series for Chisholm. Four hits total, but it seems like all four have come at key spots, and he's had a knack for that this season. Left-handed hitter. Here's the 1-2 from Messick. Fastball up, and the count's now 2-2. Messick's fastball clipping in there at 95 miles an hour, so he's got the good velo today, as he usually does, and that's up a bit from a year ago. Here's the 2-2. In tight, 3-2. Visiting with Parker, he was saying that a lot of that is just refining the mechanics, and so much of that done in the offseason, and also getting stronger. The 3-2 pitch swung on, a chopper over the mound. The shortstop, Rocchio, fields, fires, got him. Nice play by Brian Rocchio as that chopper carried that ball over the mound and then back behind the second base bag. But Rocchio, with the good range and then the strong throwing arm, retires Chisholm on a nice play. So one down, and here comes Anthony Volpe, who reached on an error by the second baseman Travis Bazzana that allowed a run to score back in the second. And he takes a breaking ball low and in for ball one. 3-1, Yankees over the Guardians here in the fourth. Messick right back with the 1-0, and he catches the inside corner with another good fastball, and the count evens at 1-1 on Volpe. Starting at short today, Caballero, the other shortstop's in right. Here's the 1-1. Fastball, strike two call. Snuck a couple right in there. 1-2 the count on Volpe, who asked for time to slow down Messick, and we'll see this. Every team now with the book on Messick, slow him down if you can. Works as quickly as anyone. Here's the 1-2. Fastball up high and outside. 2-2 the count. Now the 2-2 delivery. Swung on, ground ball to short. Corralled by Rocchio. Throws, got him at first. Two down, let's pause 10 seconds. 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
3: Jim Rosenhaus, along with Tom Hamilton, back with you in downtown Cleveland. Ali Sanchez, the catcher, swings and misses, and it's 0-1 on Sanchez, who struck out his first time up. Brian Matze up the street at Command Center. on a sunny Wednesday afternoon. The 0-1 down low, 1-1. Game time temperature today was 81, and that has bumped up a degree or two as the afternoon has gone along. Humid today. Good summer baseball day today in downtown Cleveland. Here's the 1-1. Swung on, a slow tapper foul. It dribbles over to the Yankee dugout on the first base side. Hey, nobody has more electrified vehicles than Toyota, including a new lineup of battery electric vehicles, the longer range BZ, Woodland SUV, and the quick CHR crossover. 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Yankees depleted in their catching department just a bit with the injury to Austin Wells. The 1-2. Fastball up. Did he check it? Oh, he did, they say. On a pitch that was up high. First base umpire Bruce Dreckman says that he indeed checked it. I don't know. Getting a second look. Here's the 2-2. Swing and a miss. Strike three. Domecic does indeed strike out Sanchez for the second time today. Side retired. We head to the bottom of the fourth. Yankees 3, Guardians 1.
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3: Travis Bazzano will try and solve Carlos Rodon as the Guardians trail 3-1 on El Martinez. Leading off the first inning, homered. But that's been about it against Rodon, who's only allowed two other hits, both on the infield. So Bazzano, who reached on an infield single, back in the first inning, digs in, and he takes a pitch outside and low for ball one. This is a tough left-on-left matchup for the rookie, Travis Bazzano. The veteran, Rodon, right back to it with the 1-0. Just missed down low. Count moves to 2-0 on Bazzano. Now the 2-0 delivery from Rodon. Swung on, pulled foul over to the on-deck circle, first base side. Bazzano trying to get it rolling again. Tough stretch here. Last nine games coming in, hitting close to 100. But had that infield single first time up. The 2-1. High and outside with the fastball. And the count's now 3-1 on Bazzano. Stuart Fairchild next, and then Daniel Schneeman. And the home half of the fourth inning. Here's the 3-1. Swing and a miss. 3-2 the count on Bezzano. Guardians trying to avoid the sweep. They have not been swept in a series this season. Angle. Here's the 3-1. Swing and a miss. 3-2 the count on Bezzano. Guardians trying to avoid the sweep.

they trail by two. And again, Tom mentioning last inning that base runners have not been the problem for the Guardians in this series. It's getting them in that has been the challenge. Now Stuart Fairchild steps in. Fly to center, first time up. Here's the pitch. There goes Bezzana. The pitch is low and in. The throw by Sanchez, not nearly in time. Good jump. And the Guardians taking advantage of the young catcher, Ali Sanchez. And Bezzana swipes his 10th base of the season. And again, that one came on an excellent jump for Travis Bezzana. Cleveland leading the American League in stolen bases now. That's 66 as a team, just ahead of the Yankees. Both these teams love to run, and it's a major part of their game offensively. The pitch was a ball, so it's 1-0 on Fairchild. Right-handed hitter who picked up his first hit as a Guardian last week in New York. Here's the 1-0, and that's outside and high. 2-0 the count on Stuart Fairchild. Facing Carlos Rodon, the veteran right-hander out of North Carolina State. Didn't take him long to make it to the major leagues with the White Sox. The 2-0, fastball up, and the count's now 3-0, and it's always fun to see a pitcher develop over their career. For Rodon, this is season number 12 in the major leagues, still with that great arm, but definitely pitches more. Here's the 3-0. Inside, ball four. Back-to-back walks. Open the fourth. And we'll see if the Guardians can take advantage. Well, you get a pair of walks to start an inning, and usually that means good things down the road in that inning, as that's three walks in the game allowed by Rodon. And now Daniel Schneeman will step in. Time for our Cleveland Clinic caregiver shout out. Big thanks to the caregivers at Avon Hospital for everything they do to care for patients and families. That's Avon Hospital. Schneeman digs in. Another left on left challenge. Here's the pitch to him. Swing and a miss. Good heat inside. That's tough to get to as Rodon worked it up and in on Schneeman. Schneeman trying to get it going again consistently. Here's the 0-1. He swings and skies it high in the air to center. Circling under it, a medium center is Grisham, who makes the catch. Tagging but holding, and wisely so. And second base is Bezzana. One down in the inning. Austin Hedges will step in. Make your favorite players all-stars. You can cast your 2026 Konami eBaseball MLB All-Star Ballot daily at MLB.com/vote. Hedges lined to left his first time up as he continues to swing the bat well. Had a booming single, and we say that because he singled off the 19-foot-high wall in left last night. Probably would have been a home run in every other ballpark that doesn't have a 19-foot-high wall. Looks like we have maybe a pitch comm issue for the Yankees, or do we? No, Rodon's okay. Checked on that with his catcher, Sanchez. And we're good to go as Hedges digs in. Guardians down 3-1. Couple of men aboard. Bezzana at second, Fairchild at first, both with good speed. Now Rodon ready to work to Hedges. Here's his pitch. And it's down low for ball one. Mention it didn't take Rodon long to reach the major leagues. He was drafted in 2014 and just a handful of appearances in the minor leagues for Chicago in his draft year, and then he was up the next season. The 1-0 on the outside corner for a strike. Made two appearances at AAA in 2015, and then he was in the White Sox rotation the rest of that year, won 9 games as a rookie. And he was a big-time power pitcher. The 1-1.

0: Swung on, and that's blasted high and deep to left, but hooking, foul. Medges got just out in front. Hit it well, but pulled it foul. And now Rodon, he still has the good velocity. I mean, it's fastball slider for sure, but he mixes in a little bit more off speed now. Here's the 1-2. Check swing foul at home plate. And we'll do it again on 1-2 to Austin Hedges. Guardians trailing by two here in the fourth inning. In search of that big base hit. Number nine hitter, Brian Rocchio, waiting on deck. The 1-2 to Hedges. Swung on, line, right side, base hit down the right field line. Bazzano will round third. He'll score easily on his way to third, and holding there is Fairchild into second with an RBI double. Austin Hedges, and the Guardians have pulled to within one. It's now the Yankees 3, Cleveland 2. On Hedges, fifth double, eighth run batted in on the season. And there it is again. That willingness to go to the opposite field for Austin Hedges, and it paid off big time there with a double down the right side. So now that tying run 90 feet away, the go-ahead run in scoring position, and it's a players-only meeting on the mound. All the infielders coming in, along with the catcher Sanchez, to have a chat with Rodon. No pitching coach, just the position players on the infield, as Rocchio will step in. And Brian Rocchio, he has been one of the best for the Guardians, men in scoring position. Digs in from that right side. Here's the pitch, and it's upstairs for ball one. Yankees have the infield in on the right side. The shortstop, Volpe's back. And the third baseman, Rosario, also back behind the bag at third. Now the 1-0. On the inside corner at the belt for a strike. That'll even it up at 1-1 on Brian Rocchio. Guardians down by a run, but threatening big time in this bottom of the fourth. The 1-1 pitch. Swing and a miss. A little late on that 95-mile-an-hour fastball was Rocchio. Rocchio came in hitting 275 with men in scoring position. Cooled off a little bit in that area after a big start. But trying to deliver here. Only one out in the inning. The 1-2 pitch. Swung on, fouled back. More hard stuff from Carlos Rodon, and he's sitting consistent at 95. And again, late to start his season after battling elbow issues a year ago, still making his starts, but in pain. The 1-2, swung on, and there's a fly ball to right. This one's hit well. Back on it, reaching up, making the catch. Is Caballero tagging and scoring is Fairchild, and the sack fly from Brian Rocchio has tied this game at 3. Hedges advanced to third on the play. Boy, Caballero, an infielder by trade, that did not look easy by any means for him, as he was backpedaling, reached up and caught it, stretched as far as he could, almost had it go over his head. It's an RBI for Rocchio, his 31st, as he drives in a run with a sac fly, and the Guardians getting that runner in from third with less than two down. On the third sac fly of the season for Brian Rocchio. Now top of the lineup, Angel Martinez. Go-ahead run at third and Austin Hedges. Two down, the pitch. Swung on, and there's a high fly ball to right center. Back on it, Caballero makes the catch just shy of the warning track to retire the side. But the Guardians tie it with two in the fourth. We head to the fifth. It's Cleveland 3, New York 3.
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0: Three-three ball game as Parker Messick gets back to it in the fifth inning, and his first pitch to Paul Goldschmidt's in there for a strike. Goldschmidt bounced to short his first time up. Walk next time. Now the 0-1, up high for a ball, 1-1. A couple of times now we've seen Goldschmidt at the top of the Yankee lineup. Here's the 1-1 from Messick. Swung on, chopped foul at home plate. And the count's now 1-2. Paul Goldschmidt, that savvy veteran, back for a second season in New York. And he had to make some decisions in the offseason to do that. Here's the 1-2. Poked foul over to his own dugout on the first base side. He'll do it again on 1-2, but he didn't sign until just before spring training to come back. Now the 1-2 pitch. Swung on, popped him up on the infield. Battling the sun, Hoskins in the first baseman makes the catch. Not a high pop-up at all. Goldschmidt's retired. One down for Ben Rice, the first baseman. Rice is 0 for 2. Guardians were able to handle him last night, too. He was 0 for 5. Two hits in the series opener Monday night. Left on left. Here's the pitch to him, and it's down low for a ball. Guardians 3, Yankees 3. Top half of the fifth inning. Parker Messick, the rookie, with the 1-0. Waved at and missed. That'll even it up at 1-1. Nasty slider that time for Messick. And Rice asked for time. Enbridge Gas Ohio wants to remind you, whether you're an individual or contractor, state law requires that you call 811 before you dig to have those underground utilities marked. It's simple and free. Now Rice is back in there. Here's the 1-1. Breaking ball on the outside corner. Strike two call. That was the curve that time. It just kind of floats in there, and Rice watched it go and catch the corner. So Messick with the 1-2 pitch. Swing and a miss, strike three. Came back with the heat at 96. That's about top end today for Parker Messick. And he records his third strikeout. Two up, two down, and now Cody Bellinger, another left-handed batter who has walked and flied to left. The pitch to him. Outside and low for a ball. 11 runs batted in his last 14 games for Bellinger, including the two that won the game Monday night, the 1-0. on the outside corner for a strike. And leaving the count at 1-1. Now Messick's 1-1 delivery. Swung on, and there's a high fly ball to left, circling over toward the line and making the catch with plenty of room to spare is David Fry. Side retired in order. We head to the bottom half of the fifth inning. It's still the Guardians 3, the Yankees 3.
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14: The Guardians play right here on WFOB.
0: Guardians and Yankees tied at 3, bottom of the fifth inning. Jose Ramirez will lead things off against Carlos Rodon. The big lefty delivers, and Ramirez takes it outside for a ball. The Guardians have scored 3 times here against the Yankees starting pitcher. They've been on quite a roll. 13 of the last 17 starts, a Yankee starter has allowed 2 or fewer runs. So this is an accomplishment today. Here's the 1-0. Down low, 2-0. A couple of those were last week in New York. The Guardians did some good work offensively. Now the 2-0 pitch to Ramirez. Swing and a foul tip at home plate. 2-1 the count. Posey's 1-for-2. He reached on an infield single his last time up in the third inning. Here's the 2-1. On the inside corner, called strike 2. A well-located fastball that time by Carlos Rodon. Now the 2-2. Nope. He took too long, and Ramirez asked for time just as that pitch clock was winding down. Get you the injury report this half inning. 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The 2-2. Swung on and missed. The bat goes flying as he almost hit the on-deck batter, Reese Hoskins. Ramirez down on strikes. Strikeout number 5 for Carlos Rodon. And here comes Hoskins, who's 0-for-2. He's lined to short and struck out looking. Gabriel Arias continuing his rehab assignment down in Columbus. The pitch is up and in. Hoskins for ball 1. Arias with that hamstring injury just getting back to play now at Columbus. Here's the 1-0 from Rodon. Swung on, ground ball to third. Dug out by Rosario. Throws across in time for the out. And it's two quick outs for Carlos Rodon here in the fifth. David Fry will bat. A walk and a strikeout. Eric Sabrowski with a bullpen yesterday. He's on the mend from some elbow issues. Also on the injured list. And, of course, for the Yankees, the big one, the rib injury to Aaron Judge that will have him out a significant amount of time. Here's the pitch. And it's in tight to Fry. Ball one. Fry in that cleanup spot playing left field today. Here's the 1-0 from Rodon. Swung on, line to third, caught by Rosario. Side retired in order. Five complete in downtown Cleveland. It's the Guardians 3 and the Yankees 3.
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0: Well, what else is new? Cleveland, New York, and a white knuckler. 3-3 as Ahmed Rosario bangs the first pitch foul, third base side, strike one, as we start the sixth inning. David Weather's son, Ryan, warming in the Yankee pen. Parker Messick misses up and in, 1-1. Yankees are talking about eventually moving the young man to the bullpen. The pitch outside, Messick missed with a changeup. Ryan Weathers has been a starter, but when they get Max Fried back, Yankees will have a surplus in the rotation. The 2-1, Rosario fouling it back, 2-2. Hi again, everybody. Tom Hamilton with you, along with Jim Rosenhaus, Brian Motse. Hot, steamy day on the shores of Lake Erie. Fifth inning, game tied 3-3. Rosario 1-for-2, a single. Messick's pitch, swing and a foul back. Messick has kept Cleveland in this game. Manuel Martinez started the game for Cleveland in the first with a bomb to the porch. Now the 2-2. Inside corner, strike three called. Rosario out looking. Four strikeouts for Messick. Then the Yankees looked like they had taken control, as New York had a three-run second. Cleveland had a couple of errors. Jazz Chisholm had a big two-run triple. But Messick hasn't allowed anything since. Here's Trent Grisham. 1-for-2, a single. Grisham takes a called strike. Cleveland then tied the game in the fourth. Carlos Rodon walked the first two batters, and it cost him. Austin Hedges, RBI double. Brian Rocchio, sac fly. Pitch down low, 1-1, and that's where we stand. 3-3 here in the sixth. Each team, three runs, four hits. Cleveland, two errors. New York, one. Now the 1-1 delivery. And it's fouled back. Grisham with a 1-2 count. Messick has struck out four, walked two. He's now at 87 pitches, so if he can get through six, you know that'll be all she wrote with the pitch count, the heat, the humidity, and he's done his job. One of the three runs unearned. The pitch, and it's fouled off right side by Grisham. And the count stays 1-2. Final meeting between these two clubs, unless they meet again come October. Would anyone be surprised if that happened? The pitch, foul down the left side, sweet level, and the count stays 1-2. Always great catching up with the outstanding PR man for the Yankees, the pride of Youngstown. Jason Zillow's done a remarkable job with the Yankees for years now. The 1-2 pitch, and strike three called, and Grisham says, nah, let's just wait a minute. He will challenge the call. Grisham thought it was high and outside. Trent Grisham was correct. So the Yankees maintain their two challenges. Cleveland has one. Grisham wants to double check. What's the count? Two balls, two strikes, climbs back in. Left on left, Messick's ready. Here it comes. And it's swung and drilled to deep right. Back goes Martinez over his head. One hops the wall, caroms back toward the infield. Grisham may think three. He hits second. He is on his way to third. He's in sliding with a triple. When that ball banged off the wall after the short hop, it ricocheted beyond Martinez back toward the infield. Martinez just got caught too close to the wall. And instead of that being a double, now it becomes a triple. And the go-ahead run at third with one out. And Matt Festa, the right-hander, warming in the Cleveland pen, as pitching coach Carl Willis will head right back out to the mound. Also been great catching up with the outstanding equipment manager of the Yankees, Rob Kukuza. And Rob Kukuza and his brother Lou Kukuza, outstanding clubhouse managers. We see Lou whenever Cleveland is at Yankee Stadium. He takes care of the visiting clubhouse, and Rob Kukuza takes care of the Yankees. Great people. It's been a fun week and a half. These games have been intense. Now the infield in for Jose Caballero. Go ahead, run at third. One down, sixth inning. 3-3 game. Messick back to the windup. Here comes the pitch. Caballero shows bunt, and he bunted it foul. That might have been the Yankees' idea of a safety squeeze, although Grisham was not very far down the line. And Caballero, not sure he wanted to really bunt at that. Again, infield in. Caballero, he had a bunt single that led to a three-run rally in the second. The pitch, he swings away and drives one high in the air to left. Near the line, charging in. Fry makes the catch. Tagging, coming home. Grisham, throw to the plate on the fly. Diving in with a hand slap of the plate is Grisham, avoiding the tag of Hedges. Fry charging in, made that catch in foul ground. Had to throw in a hurry to the plate. Got it there on the fly, but it was in foul territory. Hedges diving toward Grisham. Grisham diving toward home plate and slapped the plate with his hand. And the Yankees have a 4-3 lead. And again, that's a segment of the Yankee game that doesn't get talked enough about. The ability to manufacture a run and not just wait for the bomb. New York on top, 4-3. Here's Jazz Chisholm. Caballero's 17th RBI. Chisholm takes down and away, ball one. So New York with a 4-3 advantage. Two down, bases empty. Sixth inning. Chisholm tapping it foul off to the right, and they count 1-1. You don't think of the Yankees normally and their ability to manufacture runs, do the little things, but Aaron Boone insists upon it, and it makes them that much more dangerous. Now the 1-1 pitch. A swing and a foul back. Curveball that Messick may have gotten away with one. One ball, two strikes. And a triple that maybe should have been a double. Again, little things. The 1-2. Swing and a foul at the plate. Kicks off to the right. Count stays 1-2. Yankees 4 runs, 5 hits. Cleveland 3 runs, 4 hits. It's been this way this series and last week in New York. Back and forth. The 1-2. Down low, 2-2. It's not exactly been the first 3 rounds of Hagler-Hearns, but they have come at each other for a week and a half now. The 2-2. Down and away, full count. And both clubs will be thankful they have tomorrow off. Yankees head to Toronto. Cleveland stays home to host Detroit. Now the payoff pitch. And a little wide. Messick started off the mound for the third base dugout. He thought the inning was over. It's ball four. The day is over for Parker Messick, as Stephen Vogt is going to make a pitching change with that two-out walk. And this pitching change is brought to you by Spartan Storm Shield. 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Parker Messick heads for the third base dugout with New York on top 4-3 here in the sixth. We'll be back.
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0: Matt Festa coming on with a runner at first, two down. Yankees back on top, 4-3 in the sixth. It'll be a righty-righty matchup. Shortstop Anthony Volpe coming to the plate. Festa's 30th appearance, a win, a save, a 4.03 ERA. Fastball, cutter, and slider. Volpe, 0-for-8 in the series. The set and delivery. And the Yankees shortstop takes high, ball one. Hot and humid here in downtown Cleveland. Not a cloud in the sky and no breeze to speak of. The pitch. And it's fouled out of play, first base side. Chisholm, a threat to run with a team-high 16 steals. He's at first with two down. Grisham tripled. Caballero sack fly, putting New York back on top here in the sixth. Quick throw over, and Chisholm back with a dive. Festa's ready. Here it comes, runner goes, pitch trailed to left near the line. This is trouble. It'll get down, go to the wall, and Chisholm's going to fly around third. He is coming home, throw by Rocchio, not in time. He scores standing. RBI double by Volpe, and it's 5-3 New York. So the two-out walk, the speed of Chisholm, and the double by Volpe has given New York a two-run advantage. And they just keep capitalizing this entire series with every opening. That'll close the book on Parker Messick. He gives up 5 runs today, 4 earned in 5 2/3. Now the pitch inside a ball to Ali Sanchez. That's the most runs given up by Parker Messick in a game this season. 5-3 New York. We're in the sixth. The next delivery. Up high again. Ball 2, 2-0. Sanchez has struck out both times. Birthday wishes today going out to Eric Bagdasarian, selling Brading his 70th birthday here at the ballpark. The pitch. Down and away. Ball 3, 3-0. Boy, the guy you don't want to be facing is looming on deck, Paul Goldschmidt. Sanchez is 0-for-5 since coming up. The 3-0 pitch. And he walked him way high with it. And Goldschmidt gets to bat with 2 outs, 2 on. And this is flirting with disaster with this guy. Goldschmidt 0-for-2 with a walk. but hitting .379 with men in scoring position. What a career for Paul Goldschmidt. The pitch. And he fouled it back. Talked about it when we were in New York. His grandfather and his grandmother fled the Nazis in 1938.
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0: Festa, the 0-1 pitch. Up and in, 1-1. Goldschmidt played collegiately at Texas State University. He's been with Arizona, St. Louis, and now the Yankees. And he is certainly going to get Hall of Fame consideration. Though, 1-1, waved at, 1-2. 7-time All-Star, 5-time Silver Slugger, 4-time Gold Glove winner. 1-time National League Most Valuable Player. The 1-2. Up and in, 2-2. Goldschmidt, 3 times in his career. Actually, 4 times in his career. Finished in the top 3 of the MVP vote. The pitch. Swing and a foul back. He's much like Jose Ramirez. A perennial Most Valuable Player candidate. And now at age 38, he is showing no signs of slowing down. Now the 2-2. Runner goes. Pitch hit on a line up the alley in right center. This is going to score Volpe on his way to third. Sanchez. RBI single to right center by Goldschmidt. And New York has struck for 3 runs, 2 after 2 men were out. And that'll bring out pitching coach Carl Willis. And now the Yankees up 6-3. Runners at the corners. And again, when you walk the number 9 hitter, who does not have a hit in his brief time in the major leagues, and then you have to face Paul Goldschmidt, that is trouble looming. And trouble just hit town. And now Ben Rice to the plate.
6: All right, Tom, last week in New York, it, obviously with the news not yet settled on the status of Aaron Judge, it just seemed like an apprehensive unit. But I think we're seeing that this team will be just fine in a lot of their games offensively, even without Judge.
0: This is a deep lineup, and we're seeing it. Here's Ben Rice. He takes a breaking ball by the back foot, ball one. Ben Rice 0-3. Yankees at the corners, up 6-3, 2 down, 6th inning. The pitch to Rice, and he bangs one to first, handled by Hoskins, steps on the bag, but New York with 3 leads 6-3 in the middle of the 6th inning.
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0: Travis Pizzotta will start the sixth inning for Cleveland. Now they were down 3-1 at one point, tied it. Now they're down 6-3. Travis Pizzotta. Carlos Rodon out for the sixth. The pitch. Pizzotta takes a called strike. He's singled and walked. Both bullpens busy. Rodon starting the sixth, 84 pitches deep. He fires. Pizzotta takes one in the dirt, bounced in there. Pizzotta hitting fifth today with a left-hander on the mound.
5: Cruz and Hendrick up for the Yankees.
0: Now the set. Now the 1-1. Swing and a foul out of play to the left. 1-2. Tampa Bay is shutting out Boston 5-0 in the seventh. It's the only other game being played as we speak. Scores brought to you by your Northeast Ohio Ford dealers. The pitch. Swing and a miss. Tried to hold up. Chased. Six strikeouts for Rodon. It'll bring up Stuart Fairchild, a fly out and a walk. Rodon's pitch, down low, ball one. Fairchild 1-for-9 since coming up. The 1-0 pitch, and it's fouled upstairs, first base side, 1-1. Rodon kicks, delivers, and he pounds the inside corner. Still throwing 95 miles per hour. 1-2 the count on Fairchild.

0: Now the 1-2. In the dirt, ball two, 2-2. The left-hander lets it fly. Fairchild swings through it. Strikeout number 7. Two down in the 6th. That'll bring up Daniel Schneeman, has struck out Flyda. Left on left, 2 outs, nobody on. Rodon trying to give Aaron Boone 6 innings. Both bullpens exhausted. But he is stepping up now. Schneeman takes down and away, ball 1. Rodon's ready. Here it comes. And a check swing. Did he go? No. Pitch was high. 2-0. Daniel Schneeman out of BYU. Hard to believe he only hit 5 home runs his entire collegiate career. Now the 2-0. And he sends this one in the air to center. Not deep. Shading toward left center. The center fielder, Christian, makes the catch, and Rodon did his job. Now the Yankees can get the final 9 outs from their bullpen as Rodon went 6 innings, made 96 pitches, and finished by retiring 8 in a row. Yankees up 6-3, 7th inning next.
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0: Cody Hoyer on to pitch for Cleveland. 6-3 Yankees, 7th inning. Cody Bellinger will be the batter. Hoyer, fastball, slider, changeup. The 6'5 right-hander is making appearance number 7. No wins, a loss, 3.68 ERA. Bellinger, 2 flyouts and a walk. And he is still having communication issues. Parker Messick went 5 2/3, gave up a career-high 5 runs, 4 earned on 5 hits, struck out 4, walked 3. Matt Festa, 1/3 of an inning, giving up a run on 2 hits, and walked a batter. Marathon knows you fans are the true co-pilot of any team. Marathon here to keep you and your team fueled all season long. Marathon driven together. Hoyer's pitch, and it's a little bit wide, ball one. Most of the action will take place tonight, and that includes Milwaukee and the Athletics in Vegas. That pitch waved at, 1-1. They are playing a week's worth of games. Are the Athletics in the AAA ballpark in Vegas? No roof, so you're dealing with the elements, the higher elevation, and the ball's been flying out of that AAA park. The 1-1 pitch, down and in, 2-1. There have been 16 home runs total in the first two games of the Brewers and Athletics series. Now the 2-1 pitch, waved at, 2-2. Athletics are going to play another week's worth of games in Vegas later this season. And, of course, they'll have a domed ballpark for their new home in 2028. Hoyer's pitch is lashed foul down the left side off the netting. Still a 2-2 count. Not all the Athletic players are very happy about having to make another road trip. The pitch. Swing and a little blooper toward left, twisting down the line, and it is a fair ball. Hit the line. Fry's throw to third, slide tag, not quite in time. Good effort by Fry. Bellinger with a hustle double is 14th. But the Athletic players were saying, why do we have to, in essence, make another road trip? We finally have, if not a home you own in Sacramento, either an apartment or you're renting. And one of the players said, we're finally used to a AAA ballpark in Sacramento. Now we go to another AAA ballpark in Vegas. Why? But it's being done nonetheless. Ryan McMahon is going to pinch it for Ahmed Rosario. And then he'll stay in and play third, left-handed batter. The pitch, and it's down and in, ball one. We're in the seventh. Yankees in control, 6-3. Cody Hoyer's ready. Here it comes. And it's waved at, evens the count.
6: The other part of that equation, too, that Sacramento finally has a team that is hanging around a little bit competitively wise, but
0: now the 1-1, a little bit wide, ball 2-1.
6: To feel it, that puts them at a competitive disadvantage for what they normally would have.
0: Yeah, they're not happy. But now the 2-1 pitch. Swing and a foul right side, 2-2. They'll be a lot happier in 2 years when they're not paying a 13% California tax on their income. Nevada does not have state income tax, so that's a massive raise for a major league player to go to a state with no state income tax. The 2-2. Swing and a dribbler, foul right side. I think there's the state income tax in Ohio, 8%, something like that.
6: Neighborhood.
0: California, top earners like that, over 13% just for the state. Now the 2-2 delivery to McMahon in there. Strike three call. Manager Mark Kotze has to be feeling awfully good about his situation. He's already bought a home in Las Vegas. He's the current manager of the Athletics. He's done a great job. But he's already ahead of the curve. Here's Trent Grisham. Triple and a single. Got the triple to get it going last inning when the Yankees regained the lead with a three spot. Hoyer misses down and in for ball one. It's 6-3 in the seventh. Yankees with the lead. Runner at second. One down. The pitch. fouled at the plate, 1-1.

Tigers in town this weekend, and if things go as planned, the Tigers expect to have Tarik Skubal on the mound Saturday afternoon, Casey Mize back on the mound Sunday afternoon. Detroit's getting hot, getting healthy. 28-39, but a long way to go, as we saw last year when Cleveland caught the Tigers. The pitch down low. Tigers had a 15.5 game lead over Cleveland, and Cleveland made history catching the Tigers and winning another Central Division title. Able to raise another flag. Now the 2-1. Inside, fastball missed, 3-1. First time all day we actually have a breeze from the left field to right field corner. The pitch inside, he walked him. So Grisham has really played well back-to-back weeks against Cleveland. He'll head to first. Bellinger's at second. One down for Jose Caballero. He's 1-for-2 with a bunt single and a sac fly. Now the set. Now the pitch. Bullseye. Nothing in one to count. Well, the Friday night giveaway is that T-shirt featuring the three rookies, Parker Messick, Chase DeLauder, Travis Bazzana, Dollar Dogs, Fireworks, tickets at CLEGuardians.com. The next offering waved at, and an 0-2 count on Caballero. He's in right field today. Six to three, Yankees. Two men aboard with one down in the seventh. Hoyer's ready. Check second, comes to the plate, taking off of the runners, pitch up and in, throw to second is high, double steal. I mean to tell you, Bellinger was more than halfway to third, and Hoyer was still in the set position. What an incredible jump by Bellinger. And the Yankees, again, showing you the other weapons that they have besides the long ball. Infield in. The 1-2 pitch coming up now to Jose Caballero. And before it's made, he'll step out again. Bellinger's eighth steal, Grisham his sixth. Caballero now is having a discussion as he and Wagner are talking about something. I have no idea. But the count's 1-2. Yankees second and third, one out. Infield in, 6-3 New York. Hoyer's ready. And the 1-2 delivery. Down and away, 2-2. Hoyer sets, lets it fly, and the pitch drilled to right. That'll be a base hit. It'll score Bellinger. Grisham will be held up at third, and the Yankees just keep piling on. 7-3 as Caballero, with his second RBI today, 18 on the year, slashes it the other way. And the Yankees still have runners at the corners. One down. RBI today, 18 on the year. Slashes it the other way. And the Yankees still have runners at the corners. One down. And the batter, Jazz Chisholm,

0: Garrido. At times, you don't even see him out there. He is so close to the Yankee dugout, he's just trying to stay out of harm's way. The pitch swung on a chopper towards second. Bazzana gloves, fires to second for the only out they can get. Grisham scores. Fielder's choice RBI. So Chisholm with his third RBI today. And the Yankees lead it 8-3. And boy, when they get a runner to third, less than two out, they get that run home. Now with two down, here's Anthony Volpe. Volpe, 1-for-3, an RBI double. Will Dion warming in the Cleveland pen. 8-3 New York, two down, seventh inning. And the pitch in the dirt to the backstop. The wild pitch enables Chisholm to go to second. And Hoyer at 25 pitches here in the seventh inning. Now the 1-0 in there, 1-1. When you've got rust to bust, use PB Blaster, Cleveland original. Since 1957, PB Blaster always working like a pro. Hoyer firing, down and away, 2-1. Having trouble throwing that slider for strikes. Eight runs, nine hits for New York. Three runs, just four hits for Cleveland. The pitch. And it's hit foul towards the upper deck on the third base side of the park. And a 2-2 count on Volpe. Outfield playing him the other way toward right. The 2-2. Way outside, backhanded by Hedges. Full count now. Hoyer's ready. The payoff delivery. And Volpe, with a runner going, takes outside. That'll be a walk and a steal. Number 17 for Chisholm. Third for the Yankees this inning. That'll be all for Cody Hoyer. Another pitching change. We'll be back.
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0: Will Dion makes his fifth outing, ERA 5.63, and he'll finish this game today. Or one would assume he would. Off day tomorrow, and there's no point in using anybody else out of your bullpen. Yankees have pretty much

0: put it out of reach with five runs in the sixth and seventh innings. Cleveland fought back from a 3-1 deficit, tied it up in the fourth. When the Yankees regained the lead in the sixth, the air went out of the balloon. Here's Ali Sanchez, the right-handed hitting catcher. He bats with two down, Yankees at the corners. 8-3 New York, the pitch swung on, line to left. Coming on, David Fry makes the running catch as he reaches out and charges in with a backhanded grab. Bottom of the seventh is coming up. Stretch time at the corner of Carnegie and Ontario. All Yankees today, 8-3 on the Cleveland Clinic Radio Network.
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13: Oh, oh.

0: Brent Hedrick, the left-hander, coming on to work the seventh. Ryan McMahon will stay in the game, play third. Heck of an effort by Carlos Rodon. Carlos Rodon made 96 pitches today. He worked six innings. He gave up three runs. He only allowed four hits. The walks got him in some trouble. Struck out seven, walked three. Hendricks' pitch swung on, rolled to third by catcher Austin Hedges. McMahon throws him out. Hedges one for three today with an RBI double. Hendrick, a left-hander. Brian Rocchio will bat right-handed. Two flyouts, one a sack fly. Brent Hedrick has appeared in 33 games, including today. Four wins, a 2.03 ERA. He fires, and it's a called strike. The next offering, swung on, popped him up. Second baseman Jazz Chisholm, first baseman Ben Rice, both in on the grass. The first baseman Rice makes the grab. Two down for Angel Martinez. He'll bat right-handed. Homer to start the Cleveland first. It's the only time Cleveland led, 1-0. Hedrick's pitch, called strike. Well, you talk about a rugged stretch. It doesn't get any easier. Detroit, Milwaukee, Houston, Chicago. That's next. That pitch is low. Cleveland will have a three-city trip after the Tigers series. To Milwaukee, one of the best teams in baseball. To Houston, they're starting to get healthy. And then finally, we see the White Sox. The pitch fouled out of play to the right, 1-2. Cleveland and the White Sox have not played each other. The first meeting will be June 22nd in Chicago. So, it's a relentless schedule for everybody. That's Major League Baseball. The pitch to Martinez, and he sends a little looping liner in the left base hit. Went down and got it. Second hit for Martinez. That'll bring up Jose Ramirez. Yankees have kept him quiet this series. He does have four hits, but no RBIs. Two down, a runner at first. 8-3 New York here in the seventh. Brent Hedrick's ready, and the lefty's pitch swung on, fouled into the first base seating area. Hedrick, 6'6", 235. Still hard to believe. They got him a little over a year ago, right before spring training, when Minnesota waived him. What a pickup. The pitch, swing and a foul at the plate, 0-2.
1: I mean, how often do you talk about the scouts who are looking for amateur talent? But obviously someone was on Hedrick and felt it worth putting in a claim on him, and what a dividend that's been.
0: Now the two-strike pitch. In the dirt. Another nice stop by Sanchez. One ball, two strikes. 8-3 Yankees, seventh inning. So Cleveland won the first two games last week in the Bronx. And New York will likely now finish with four straight over Cleveland. That pitch down low, 2-2. 97-mile-an-hour four-seamer. The 2-2. Swung on, grounded to short. Volpe goes to second for the force. We go to the eighth. 8-3 Yankees.
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0: Will Dion, top of the order, top of the eighth. 8-3, Yankees. Paul Goldschmidt, 1-for-3, RBI single and a walk, takes a strike. Dion's ready. Here it comes. Bullseye, nothing and two. Now the 0-2, swinging a foul upstairs. Big series for the Blue Jays when you look ahead this weekend. They're hosting New York, and of course, they eliminated New York in the postseason last October. And Toronto right now is still under 500 and 8 games behind New York and Tampa. Now the 0-2, swung on, line to center. Goldschmidt went down, got that pitch about ankle high, and lined it right back up the middle into center. That'll bring up Ben Rice. Ben Rice, 0-for-4, 2-for-12 in the series. Left on left. 8-3 New York. The pitch, and it's wide, ball one. Dion, first base side of the rubber, hands below the belt. He delivers, and it's swung on, grounded through the hole into right, base hit. Goldschmidt stops at second, Rice at first. Nobody out for Cody Bellinger. He's 1-for-3 with a double and a walk. Now the pitch. Upstairs, a ball. Well, the Braves are in Chicago to take on the White Sox tonight, and Ronald Acuna Jr. has been put on the injured list with a hamstring injury. It's a huge blow for Atlanta. Dion's pitch, and it's hit in the air. Left side of the infield. Infield fly rule. The shortstop in shallow left, Brian Rocchio, retires Bellinger. out number one. Braves, who've been baseball's best team all year, with a 9-game lead over Philly in the National League East. That's a blow anytime you lose Acuña Jr. Again, left on left, here's Ryan McMahon, struck out his only time up. The pitch, outside, corner, strike. Former Cleveland Indian, Will Brennan, designated for assignment by the Giants. The pitch, and it's nicking the outside corner for strike two. Will Dion's ready. Here it comes. And it's fouled straight back. Count stays 0-2 on McMahon.

The next delivery, strike three called. McMahon's out looking. Two down, two on, 8-3 Yanks in the eighth. Trent Grisham to the plate. Grisham has singled and tripled and walked today. 2-for-3 officially. Deion's ready. The pitch, down and away, ball one.

Now the 1-0 pitch. And it's fouled at the plate. 1-1.

0: The left-hander out of McNeese State lets it fly, and it's a strike. Painted the outer edge. 2-2 on Grisham. I've said it a bunch, but Grisham's a guy that flies under the radar. He is a really good all-around player. The 2-2. Swing and a foul down the left side. Yankees always have the money and the ability to sign big-time free agents, but bringing this guy back, very subtle move because of everything he does. The really good teams have stars, but they also have guys like Trent Grisham. This guy's a winner. The 2-2, and he hits one high in the air, fairly deep center. Playable for Fairchild. Middle of the eighth is coming up. Yankees 8, Cleveland 3 on the Cleveland Clinic Radio Network.
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0: Left-hander Ryan Yarbrough is on the pitch for the Yankees. Brent Hendrick went a scoreless inning. Carlos Rodon, maybe not as good as we've seen him in the past, but he was still plenty good enough. He always is when he faces Cleveland. Six innings, gave up three runs. Brent Hendrick, a scoreless frame. Now Ryan Yarbrough with a 3.38 ERA and 13 outings. It was 3-3 through five, and once the Yankees scored three in the sixth, this game was all but over. Here's Rhys Hoskins, 0-3. The left-hander delivers, and Hoskins takes strike one call. Yarbrough, longtime Tampa Bay Rays, bounced around Kansas City, Dodgers, Toronto, now the Yanks. He deals, and it's a little up, 1-1. Off day for both clubs, Detroit in town, starting Friday night. After the off day, the 1-1, swing by Hoskins on a pop-up. Ben Rice, the first baseman, drifting into shallow right, puts up his throwing hand to shade his eyes. He doesn't have any sunglasses on. But the hand worked just as well, evidently. That'll bring up David Fry, 0-2 with a walk. Yarbrough's pitch inside a ball. Expect to see Tarek Skubal Saturday and Casey Mize Sunday. Both on the injured list right now for Detroit. Both look ready to come back this weekend. The pitch inside, 2-0, and you can imagine the surge that that'll give the Tigers. Well, the Yankees are going to challenge a call. And not sure why, since that pitch missed by a bunch. 8-3 Yankees. If you're Ali Sanchez, the catcher, you may want to rethink that one up 8-3 with your home plate umpire. That pitch in there. It's hot. It's humid. It's been an exhausting series for the umpires as well as the players. That's not a way to get on the guy's good side. Now the 2-1. Waved at it. Good. Change up. 2-2. The 2-2 delivery. Pulled foul, third base side. We'll do it again at 2-2. And, of course, Detroit remembers the only meeting with Cleveland was a couple of weeks ago. Cleveland went into the Motor City and swept the four-game series. The 2-2. Swing and a foul, third base side. Then Cleveland went to Philly and took 2 out of 3. And they were riding high, but with today's result all but assured. Since that road trip, Cleveland will be 5-10. The 2-2. Got him swinging. Another good changeup. Yarbrough strikes out Fry. That is out number 2 in the 8th. Here's Travis Pezzana. A single, a walk, and a strikeout. Left on left. Cleveland batting in the 8th, 2 outs, nobody on, 8-3 New York. The set and the delivery. And it's fouled down the left side, strike 1. The 0-1 pitch. Swung on a weak ground ball to short. Volpe gobbles, throws. We go to the ninth. 8-3 Yankees.
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0: Will Dion, his third inning of work, and he'll face Jose Caballero. 8-3 Yankees. Angel Martinez got a leadoff homer to the porch in the first. Yankees struck for three in the second, the big blow. Two-run triple by Jazz Chisholm. Cleveland came back, though, and tied it in the fourth. RBI double by Austin Hedges. Sack fly by Brian Rocchio. The pitch over but low. But the Yankees broke the 3-3 tie in the sixth inning as they would score three, added two in the seventh, and now coasting 8-3 in the ninth. The pitch. Over but low, 2-0. The next pitch, called strike, 2-1. And a challenge by Caballero in the ninth inning. Oh. And the challenge won by Caballero. So instead of the count being 2-1, it's 3-0. Now the pitch. Bullseye, 3-1. The next offering, swung on, ripped foul third base side. Full count. Good to see our good buddies from the flagship station here today. Mike Snyder, who does such a great job on sports every morning on the flagship with Bill Wills. The pitch, swing and a foul, hooked down the left side, still a full count. And Scooter got a hall pass from his wife. He was at the game today, but Mike having to chaperone Scooter. Good to have those guys with us. The payoff pitch. Swing and a miss. Dion comes back, strikes out Caballero. That is out number one in the ninth. That'll bring up Jazz Chisholm. He has a two-run triple. 1-4-3 in the game with three RBIs. Left-on-left matchup. 8-3 Yankees. We're in the ninth. One out, nobody on. The pitch, swing, and a foul over the screen, strike one.
10: So that means you got two doses of Scooter in one day. Are you going to be all right for the off day tomorrow?
0: It'll be hard. Mike probably had to carry Scooter to the car. Here's the 0-1 pitch. In there, a strike. 0-2. Nah, good people. Not sure why Bill couldn't grace us and come down, but he probably had a tea time. Right now, Mike and Scooter are wishing they'd have joined Bill on the golf course.
10: Good golf day today, huh?
0: Nothing in two. The count, one out, nobody on. Yankees up 8-3. The 0-2 to Chisholm. Got him swinging. Two down. That'll bring up Anthony Volpe. RBI double, 1-for-3. Dion's pitch is foul tipped into the catcher's mitt. Strike one.

0: 8-3 Yankees, ninth inning. Two down, nobody on. Deion's ready. Here it comes. And a curve swung on, tapped weakly to third, charge by Schneeman, gloves and throws him out. Good job by Will Deion today. Finished up, shutting out the Yankees over 2 1/3. 8-3, bottom of the ninth next, Yankees leading.
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0: Trying to finish it up for New York is the left-hander Ryan Yarbrough. Came on last inning. Stuart Fairchild 0-2 with a walk. He'll be the batter with New York on top 8-3. Tickets sold today, 31,586. The pitch, outside of ball. Yarbrough works from the set, the high hold, and the pitch. Bullseye, 1-1. Took 10 innings, but after Baltimore tied it in the ninth, Seattle beat the Birds in 10, 6-5. The 1-1 checked on a pitch inside, 2-1. Seattle on top in the West at 37-32, now 3.5 ahead of Texas. Baltimore's lost 5 in a row. They're 31-38. They're going to be 11 games in back of New York. The 2-1. Outside, 3-1. What's going on there, Baltimore? A couple of years ago, we thought this might be one of the best young teams in the game, and they've just gone backwards 2 years running.
11: Their young prospect stars have kind of leveled off a little bit.
0: Sure have. The 3-1 pitch, outside, corner, a strike, and a challenge by Fairchild.
11: I think pitching-wise, too, they just haven't.
0: Let's see what the challenge is. And Fairchild was right. So he draws the leadoff walk here in the ninth, 8-3 New York. It's not exactly game-changing, but Fairchild's aboard. Here's Daniel Schneeman. Yeah, I don't, you know, they've got Craig Elbern as now the rookie manager. I think now your ownership, you start looking at, all right, who's putting the team together? The pitch, in there a strike. And are our prospects or young players as good as we thought?
11: Boy, for a while there, you thought some of the best in the game.
0: Sure did. Now the 0-1. outside. Now we talk about it a lot, one-on-one with young players. Improvement's not guaranteed, and it's not linear. So the Orioles, a couple of years ago, you would have said their future is unlimited, and their farm system was chock full. The pitch waved at, 1-2.
11: And injuries, we got the injury factor, and when they came in here, man, they were decimated.
0: Now the 1-2 to Schneeman. Got him swinging at a breaking ball. Well, and that's always why. One down in the ninth, two strikeouts. Bring up Austin Hutches. That's why you sometimes trade prospects. I mean, nothing's a guarantee in life, whether prospects become what you think or whether the guy you trade for delivers. Austin Hutches, 1-for-3, an RBI double. Outside and low. Cleveland paid at the time a staggering freight for Andrew Miller. Two of the best prospects in the game in Clint Frazier and Justice Sheffield, and they never panned out. The 1-0 and a strike. And Andrew Miller, one of the principal reasons there was a World Series here 10 years ago. So, and then you can show other trades that took place like that, and prospects have come back to haunt the team that traded them. Now the 1-1 pitch swung on and drilled toward the gap in left center. And this ball is off the wall again. Fairchild hits third. He is coming home. And it's an RBI double for Austin Hedges. And it's an 8-4 ball game. Yankees up. Boy, Hedges has pounded that 19-foot wall back-to-back games. Give Hedges two doubles and two RBIs today. That one off the wall in left center. And here's Brian Rocchio batting right-handed. And Matt Blake, the pitching coach, heading to the mound for New York. 8-4, Yankees in the ninth. A runner at second, one down. Yeah, that's why it's fascinating. I think, too, Rosie, when we look ahead to the trade deadline, we're a long way away. The deadline this year is later than a lot of years, August 3rd. But I think the spectrum of next season is looming for decision makers. So there's a lot that goes into this. It's easy for us to play GM and say do this, do that. It's a lot more involved.
11: We had a lot of guys traded on Sunday, remember?
0: You sure did.
11: And that's the thing. How early will teams try and get going to take advantage of who they acquire?
0: Here's Brian Rocchio, runner at second, 8-4 New York. Rocchio bangs one towards short, diving back in, a grab by Volpe, throw to third, and Hedges is tagged up. That would have been a base hit. Volpe left his feet to make the play in the hole, and Hedges thought it was going through and tried to go to third and was out by a mile. So two down, Rocchio has a hit taken away, becomes a fielder's choice. Top of the order, Angel Martinez will bat right-handed. Runner at first, two down, 8-4, Yankees. And the pitch down and in, ball one. Rosie, I talked to a GM from another franchise here the other day. And he asked, obviously, his name not be used. The 1-0. Swung on, drilled to third. Leaping grab by McMahon. And what did he tell me? We'll find out Friday night. Final today, Yankees 8, Cleveland 4.
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17: 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Baseball, Braves outfielder Ronald Acuna Jr. on the 10-day IL, strained left hamstring. NFL speaking to reporters today, Colts receiver Alec Pierce said he still faces many weeks of recovery from the left ankle surgery he had in March. The timeline could keep him sidelined well into training camp and past the preseason.
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19: This is Freddie and Harry.
20: Eddie in St. Louis. Long time no chat, brother. Eddie, what you got, my friend?
21: Freddie, I got to tell you something, man.
20: Okay.
21: You got me in so much trouble, brother.
20: Uh-oh. What did
21: man,
20: I do?
21: Man, I was listening to you because you and this one guy was going at it, and I wasn't about to leave. So I kept listening. And then the dispatcher came on and told me where I was at. The lieutenant wanted to see me. I said, hey, I'm in route. Man, I didn't know the lieutenant was standing outside my car looking right at me. And I looked at him, and he told me, oh, so that's more important than me? I said, no, sir, it's not. Oh, it's not? Well, let me tell you something. Do you know where 505 Washington is? I said, no, sir. Man, I drove down there, know what it said? It said, Missouri Division of Unemployed. He said, if you ever... Listen to Mr. Freddie Coleman and not what I'm saying. That's where you're going to be working. Now, get your butt in here. Oh, man. Oh, man.
19: This is Freddie and Harry.

0: this close when you get to the fourth quarter with 2 minutes to go. I hope game four is the same way. And I want to see, hey, not only can the San Antonio Spurs, can you do it in game three, can you do it in game four, but also can the New York Knicks, can you do what you did in the first two games in the fourth quarter and say, hey, we are the more veteran basketball team. Mm-hmm. We're going to push through and be able to win it. So I'm interested to see which one of these teams, if it's close in the fourth quarter, the San Antonio Spurs growing up right before our eyes, or the New York Knicks saying, hey, hold on, young pups. Don't forget who the vets are over here. You know, we got some skin in the game within right. this roster. So that's the interesting part. But also, I'm pretty satisfied as a basketball fan, as a basketball savant, on how these finals have played out within the first three games. And I'm praying. Freddie, I'm begging.
1: I'm begging
0: that game four.
1: You're begging?
0: Exactly.
1: Uh-huh.
0: Girl, you know I love you.
1: You begging like Keith Sweat right now?
0: No matter what I do, and I, basketball gods, hope you understand me, because I love you.
1: They have another word that starts with B and ends in ing. This series has been a blessing for the NBA. We thought it would be good involving the Spurs with Victor Wembanyama about to take over this league individually, collectively, and the New York Knicks back in the NBA Finals for the first time since 1999. But to everything what you just said, it's been a blessing for the NBA. Because not only have the games been competitive, but the storylines, or as I like to say now, the storylines have taken on a different effect. Whether it's involving Jalen Brunson, Karl-Anthony Towns, Stephon Castle, Victor Wembanyama, Mike Brown, the New York crowd, the San Antonio crowd, the storylines have been tremendous through the first three games. And I'm with you. I'd be surprised if somebody wins this game by more than 7 points. We had that in game one, but that game was close. The Knicks went on that 11-0 run. That was a 10-point victory. It's a lot closer than that. It would be surprising to me, based on what we've been able to see in the first three games, and I know each game is a different book. Game three book is not going to be the same as game four book. Game four book is not going to be the same thing as game two. But I'd be really surprised, HD, if we have somebody win this game tonight by more than 7 points. I just don't see that happening.
0: I'm trying to remember. I can't remember off the top of my head. What does DraftKings have? Who do they have as the favorite?
1: I have to look that up.
0: Well, 2.5.
1: Knicks. E-Dog's our resident gambler here. He should know that off the top of his head.
2: The Knicks are favored by 2.5. You're okay. Right, Harry.
1: Just wanted to make sure.
2: Two and a half. Over under point total, 216.5.
1: I knew you would not let me down. I've been doing those numbers.
0: The
2: over under.
0: Hold on, E. Let me write it down for you. 1-800 gambler.
1: No, in this case, 1-800 Eric Dog, ERICDOG. Call now and get all the odds that you're going to need.
0: So when Lyles earlier was talking about people betting on balls and strikes, so we were having that conversation.
1: Yep.
0: I said, ooh, man, E-Dog.
1: Mm-hmm. Wheelhouse.
0: We got us one.
1: Yeah. Wheelhouse, E-Dog. E-Dog, Wheelhouse as far as that goes. He's Harry Douglas and Freddie Coleman. It's the Wednesday Groove Without Notice. 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Who is going to win game four tonight in your opinion? Tell us like this.
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1: Are you taking the Spurs to win game four to tie the series, or the Knicks to win game four to go up 3-1? 888-729-3776. 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But you make sure you got to hear this word from Harry Douglas when it comes to Granger.
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5: 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We'll talk about it with Hall of Famer Chris Webber. The actor Hart Denton from the Yellowstone spinoff series Dutton Ranch joins us in studio. 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
2: I'm Christine Lisi. Tonight it's time for Game 4 of the NBA Finals. Knicks home to the Spurs, 7:30 Eastern ESPN Radio, 8:30 Eastern on ABC. San Antonio may be down 2-1, but certainly doesn't lack confidence about its title chances. SiriusXM NBA host David Shepard.
3: I feel like now their confidence is at an all-time high. They know they can play at the most hostile arena in all of basketball at MSG right now and take it to the Knicks in that fourth quarter. And they can do it with a 22-year-old, a 21-year-old, and a 20-year-old, and obviously Wemby, Castle, and Dylan Harper. And so I think the Spurs have to be the favorite moving forward for the rest of the series. Absolutely.
2: David Shepard on ESPN Radio. Baseball Braves placed outfielder Ronald Acuna Jr. on the 10-day injured list with a strained left hamstring. NFL Colts receiver Alec Pierce said he still faces many weeks of recovery from March's left ankle surgery, with the return timeline ranging from 4 to 6 months. That could keep him out into training camp as well as past the preseason. U.S. men's national team defender Chris Richards says he's recovered enough from a sprained ankle where he's ready to face Paraguay in the team's World Cup opener Friday.
4: Hey, it's Evan Cohen coming up Thursday. We'll react to Game 4 of the NBA Finals. Plus, with the Stanley Cup Finals tied at 2 games apiece, can the Hurricanes wrestle control at home? It's on Sportsmanlike 6 a.m. Eastern right here on ESPN Radio, ESPN2, and ESPNU.
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0: He is Harry Douglas. I'm Freddie Coleman. Welcome to the Wednesday Groove-a-thon edition of Freddie and Harry on ESPN Radio, the ESPN app, SiriusXM Channel 80. Don't forget about us on TuneIn. 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Like I mentioned, we lead you up to coverage of Game 4 of the NBA Finals. You get an extra half an hour of us right up till 7:30 Eastern Time. Game 4 at the world's most famous arena. That is Madison Square Garden. The New York Knicks up 2-1 in their series against the San Antonio Spurs, but the Spurs are able to win Game 3 to force this pressurized situation involving both of these teams, trying to make a Game 4 either 2-2 for the Spurs or a stranglehold favorite of the Knicks up 3-1. Who is going to win tonight and why? Who do you believe is going to find a way to win this Game 4? Let's hear from you at 888-729-3776. Mark in the 518, meaning upstate New York. Mark, who wins Game 4 tonight and why, my friend?
1: Hey, gentlemen, I appreciate you taking my call. I think the Knicks can win. Let's play some defense. And if number 8's not refereeing, they have a better shot of winning because he let the Spurs beat the heck out of Jalen Brunson. I'll let you guys go. I love you guys.
0: Thank you, Mark.
2: Who is number 8 as a referee that he's talking about?
0: It wasn't Tony Brothers. That was Game 2.
2: Because I don't know the numbers.
0: Yeah, I try not to know numbers of referees. I make it a point. I don't want to know the referees that personally. If I know referees' numbers.
3: Mark Davis.
0: Who was it?
3: Mark Davis.
2: Oh, that's Mark Davis. I like Mark Davis.
0: So
2: though.
0: Do I. Mark Davis is fine in Game 3. He was better than Tony Brothers in Game 2. Because I thought Tony Brothers and that crew, they let them foul. They didn't let them play. They let them foul and get away with that.
2: Agreed.
0: Yeah. Although Tony Brothers is going to run for mayor of Richmond, Virginia when he retires the NBA. Do not mess with that guy in charge of the law in Richmond, Virginia when he wins the mayorship in about another year or two. You've been warned. Andrew in Westchester, New York. Andrew, Knicks winning Game 4 tonight or the Spurs win Game 4 tonight? Who are you taking and why?
4: Obviously, New York all day. Avid Knicks fan. Been a Knicks fan my whole life. Freddie and Harry, thanks for picking up. I'm sorry, Harry, about your Hawks, man. We had to do it to you guys. But, I got the Knicks in 5, maybe in 6. What are you guys thinking?
0: Well, you had Spurs in 7. I had Knicks in 6. So I know we're both are not backing off of that.
2: No, I'm staying with my Spurs in 7. But I'm not going to say who I'm picking tonight. Yeah. But I'm going to save it for later, Freddie Coleman.
0: Yes, you
2: I do believe the Spurs, when it's all said and done, they're going to win this NBA championship in 7 games. And it's going to launch the start of Victor Wembanyama of the many championships that he will get throughout his career.
0: But there will be a championship decided this weekend in the UFL, the 2026 United Bowl. That's going to be played between the D.C. Defenders, who won the UFL championship last year, and the Louisville Kings. Title game will take place at Audi Field in Washington, D.C., Saturday, June 13th at 3 o'clock Eastern Time. Let's bring in the quarterback of the D.C. Defenders. His name is Jason Bean, who's been terrific for this football team and about to go against his former team. Jason, you were traded from the Louisville Kings to the D.C. Defenders in April. What is it like that you've gone through the season with this team and now you're about to face the team that traded you to the team that's trying to win a championship again?
5: It's the type of story that they make in movies. You know, it's a crazy deal. But I've tried to enjoy it as much as I can. You know, I'm very excited to have this opportunity to be, you know, playing against this team. And, I'm very excited to, get out there again with my boys on the D.C. squad. And, it'll be a fun one this Saturday.
2: Your offensive coordinator, Coach Kice, how easy has he made things for you so you can catch up to speed to where you're playing comfortable out there on the football field?
5: It's been interesting. You know, I've never been in a situation to where, you know, I've been traded or, you know, switched teams in the middle of a season like this. But, you know, they've been awesome. Him and Coach Harris and, just all the coaches and even the players, too. You know, they've made it a very smooth transition. And, I'm very excited to be a part of this team. And, just the way they run the organization is top notch. And, I couldn't ask to be a part of a better squad.
0: The knock on you is inconsistency, but you've been able to figure that out with the D.C. Defenders. How are you able to figure out and find your consistency, Jason?
5: Just believing and trusting what the coaches tell me and coach me every day on, watching the film, learning from the mistakes that I made in the past. And, also trusting my teammates, that they're really exceptional players, so I also know that I don't have to do everything on my own. I can just facilitate the ball and get it to where it needs to go.
2: when you look at the Louisville Kings, no one knows better than you because you were actually on that roster and started a few games to start the year off. But their defense, Cam Gill, he led the UFL in sacking the quarterback with 10 double digits. When you look at their defense, what is the number one thing you have to make sure you guys share up on offense?
5: Yeah, you know, I think, you know, what they do on the back end is pretty basic. You know, I think the strength of their defense, you know, is their front seven. You know, they got a really good D-line, and their linebackers, you know, fit really well in, you know, the run game and, you know, in the pass game, too, whenever they're bringing pressures and stuff. You know, so just making sure that we're sound in our protection, you know, making sure everybody's on the same page, you know, running backs, tight ends, O-line, you know, me, myself, too. You know, just making sure we're all on the same page so, you know, we can have time to get the ball to our, you know, playmakers outside.
0: Hey, Jason, really appreciate the time. We know you can't rate the grade for Championship Saturday. Go get them this weekend. Good luck, and thanks for joining us. And Freddie and Harry, take care and be well, my man.
5: Yes, sir. Thanks for having me.
0: Great stuff by Jason Bean, D.C. Defenders quarterback, part of the 2026 United Bowl. His D.C. Defenders will be taking on the team that traded him, the Louisville Kings. Audi Field in Washington, D.C. happens this Saturday at 3 p.m. Eastern Time on June 13th. He is Harry Douglas. I'm Freddie Coleman. It's the Wednesday Groove-a-thon known as Freddie and Harry. Carl Anthony Towns, your time is up, kid, in Game 4. That's next. 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
22: 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Braves outfielder Ronald Acuna Jr. on the 10-day injured list with a strained left hamstring.
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25: What will be the most insufferable NFL fan base if the team starts winning?
26: 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Well, Harry dealing with Harry every day?
27: I don't think Harry would be insufferable.
25: You notice he was quiet there too, Jeff. You noticed that, right?
26: 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Look at his face. Give me a
0: look. Look at his face.
28: Listen here. You better not. You better pray it don't happen. I'm telling you right now.
0: Well, see, it wouldn't be an insufferable fan base. It'd just be an insufferable fan.
24: This is Freddie and Harry.

0: had a hold of each other's jersey.
1: And they call it on town.
0: No, I'm talking in the fourth quarter. And they had a hold of the jersey, but nobody was gaining an advantage. And the referee said, all right, we're good with that. No one, your jersey pulling is not stronger than his. They let it go. I'm okay with that because they established that that was going to be the case of this jersey.
1: And they call it on town.
0: No, I'm talking in the fourth quarter. And they had a hold of the jersey, but nobody was gaining an advantage. And the referee said, all right, we're good with that. 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
12: I'm Christine Lisi. The first NFL deal valued at over $500 million belongs to Patrick Mahomes. The Chiefs are adding 2 years to his contract in a reworked deal at a value of $504 million. Third time in 6 years, the Chiefs and Mahomes have reset the NFL quarterback market. Center Aaron Brewer and the Dolphins agreed on a three-year $52 million extension, $37 million guaranteed, making him one of the highest-paid centers in the league. Tonight, time for Game 4 of the NBA Finals. Spurs-Knicks, 7:30 Eastern ESPN Radio, 8:30 Eastern on ABC. San Antonio may be down 2-1, but isn't lacking confidence about its title chances. SiriusXM NBA host David Shepard.
13: I feel like now their confidence is at an all-time high. They know they can play at the most hostile arena in all of basketball at MSG right now and take it to the Knicks in that fourth quarter. And they can do it with a 22-year-old, a 21-year-old, and a 20-year-old, and obviously Wemby, Castle, and Dylan Harper. And so I think the Spurs have to be the favorite moving forward for the rest of the series. Absolutely.
12: David Shepard on ESPN Radio. Braves outfielder Ronald Acuna Jr. on the IL with a strained left hamstring.
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2: 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And that is going to be out of here for a two-run home run off the bat of Connor Moyer.
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8: Green.
9: I expect they're going to be the initiators tonight. They're going to up their physicality, see how the refs are calling it. But like we talked about with Cat, the reason, one of the main reasons why he's not getting the ball or getting touched in the fourth quarter, because of foul trouble. He has to not play into that game and get entangled up. Be physical, but be smart, not get silly fouls. But yes, I think San Antonio is going to continue to do that pressure.
8: New York's up 2-1. The Chiefs adding 2 years to quarterback Patrick Mahomes' contract in a reworked deal that ties him to Kansas City through the 2033 season at a value of $504 million, making it the first NFL contract valued at over $500 million. This is the third time in 6 years Chiefs and Mahomes have reset the QB market. Center Aaron Brewer and the Dolphins agreed on a 3-year, $52 million extension, $37 million guaranteed, making him one of the highest paid centers in the league. Baseball, Pirates place outfielder O'Neill Cruz on the injured list with a broken left hand.
10: Hey, this is Rich Eisen. Coming up on Thursday, Game 4 of the NBA Finals. We'll chop it up with Hall of Famer Chris Webber. The actor Hart Denton is in studio, and we'll also chat with Bengals head coach Zach Taylor. That's Thursday's Rich Eisen Show on Disney Plus, the ESPN app, and ESPN Radio.
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13: Well, Keith, you got the Spurs winning game four tonight, or the Knicks? Who you got and why, Keith?
14: Fellas, I got the Spurs. I think that the Spurs found a blueprint in game three. All you got to do is follow the script. But one more thing, fellas. That guy that called and said OKC Stadium is louder than the Knicks, he is right. But the only reason he's right, when the games are played in OKC, he's got the volume cut up high on his TV. When it's played at the Garden, he's got the volume down to 3.
15: Keith, you just won the day with that one, my man.
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9: New York Knicks up in the series. Chris, and going back to Cali. Chris, what you got about game four?
10: Game four, gentlemen. I don't know why my friends are saying pop the bottle. I don't know what kind of bottle they're talking about, but it ain't a champagne bottle. We are not there yet, gentlemen. I don't know what the rush is. When the party is on, New York will be exploding. But until then, let's keep drinking the beers. We don't need the champagne bottles yet. I don't understand what the Knicks are doing. We have Kat and we have Brunson. I don't understand if they watched the basketball ever before. There was Stockton and Malone. Run, pick, and roll, gentlemen. You both can score. You both are shifty. The Spurs are babies. They haven't been here before. They get the diapers on. Let's go. We need to take care of the Spurs.
11: Chris.
10: Send them back to where they belong. They got plenty of time to grow up.
11: Chris.
10: You're in the big boy city now. Let's go. Let's take care of business and bring
11: Chris.
10: It back to where it belongs.
11: Chris, did you not hear me the first three times?
9: He heard
11: listen
9: you.
11: To me.
9: No, he heard you, but he's going to finish his thought. Right, he didn't care.
11: Listen to me, Chris, for a second, because every time someone says the word, just wait a second, Chris. I'm trying to help you out here. Anytime someone says the word explosion or explode, all you need is that fruity rainbow five-hour energy. 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
12: I can attest to that.
9: That's why you got in the way.
11: Yeah. Come on, Chris.
9: Love in Arizona. Your thoughts in game four. Who do you like to win and why?
13: I like New York. And I'm going to tell you what they need.

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1: Good afternoon. This is Paul Keels. The Cleveland Guardians in danger of being swept by an opponent for the first time all season. They're in the ninth inning at home and trail the New York Yankees 8-3. Going into play, the Guardians had a half-game lead atop the American League Central. The Yankees about to get a fourth straight win. They went into play tied for first place in the American League East. Elsewhere in the majors today, ninth inning, Tampa Bay hanging on to a 7-5 lead over the Boston Red Sox. Just getting started in San Diego, the Cincinnati Reds trying for a second straight win and a series victory over the Padres as they'll wrap up that West Coast trip. Brady Singer will be on the mound for the Reds, who snapped a 5-game losing streak with their victory last night. Michael King will be the starting pitcher today for San Diego. Meanwhile, game 4 of the NBA Finals is tonight. San Antonio at New York. The Knicks lead the Spurs 2-1, but San Antonio trying to even the series with what would end up being a second consecutive victory at Madison Square Garden. From college basketball, Bob Huggins today was informed that he will be inducted into the University of Cincinnati Athletics Hall of Fame. Huggins coached the Bearcats to 14 trips to the NCAA tournament, included in that a run to the 1992 Final Four. Meanwhile, the National Hockey League Stanley Cup Finals will resume tomorrow as they change locations. Vegas will be at Carolina. That series is tied at 2-2 after the Hurricanes were able to pull off a victory last night in Vegas over the Golden Knights. 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
2: Your Skynet overnight forecast, a chance of showers and thunderstorms, mostly cloudy with a low of 73 degrees. For Thursday, a chance of showers and thunderstorms again in the early afternoon, partly sunny with a high near 90, a heat index as high as 97 degrees. More showers for the overnight hours Thursday night into Friday with an overnight low of 72. Friday, mostly sunny and 81. For Skynet weather, I'm Max Crenshaw, ESPN Radio, 1430 AM and 105.7 FM.
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